0: fitness guru Sam Wood is set to apply for bail in court on the Sunshine Coast today after being charged with domestic violence offences. The 46-year-old has been behind bars since his arrest at a Noosa property at the weekend. A verdict is expected tomorrow in the murder trial of Aussie brothers Jake and Callum Robinson, three men accused of killing the pair along with their American friend in Mexico back in 2024. Their parents are expected to fly back to Perth following the judge's decision. Healthy eating and physical activity remain the most effective ways to combat rising childhood obesity rates. The World Health Organization warning against surgery and weight loss drugs, saying they should only be considered for older children as a last resort. And speculation, Aussie band Powderfinger is reuniting for the first time in 16 years. Live Nation reportedly organizing a concert.
1: The look you love for Les at QEBS, Commercial Road, Kaluan.
0: Cricket Australia refusing to guarantee the future of SCG's pink ball test. The CEO confirming the ground's early January slot is up for discussion once broadcast deals expire in 2032. And the supercars hit Mount Panorama this afternoon for practice ahead of Sunday's Bathurst 1000. Charles Mostert chasing a third victory and hoping for a sweeter taste after a fan handed him a beer when he crashed out of last year's race.
2: Didn't do it for any reason other than just being heartbroken at the time. Probably showed my true colours a little bit too much.

0: do it for any reason other than just being heartbroken at the time. Probably showed my true colours a little bit too much.
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4: Top of 23 today, cloudy with a couple of showers, cloudy and 29 tomorrow, could be a morning shower. Then for the weekend, 31 Saturday, 32 Sunday, and expect storms for most of the weekend too.
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0: Producer in the Kalula Coast's favourite playlist. 80s hits you love. The 90s and 2000s. Where do you go? My
1: love. It was called yellow.
0: And 60s and 70s tracks that stand the test of time. 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

0: On your Feel Good Work Day, this is Paul Campion. My good friend Marnie joins me with her mud and Steve Tyler back in the day on Letterman.
1: Snake pants?
2: I actually got them from Jack, yes, right before I came on.
1: Jack's line of endangered species clothing.
3: Endangered species, that's right.
0: That's snake, what he wore, snake pants.
3: Snake pants, Steve Tyler. Well, he has been recovering and it's been going really well. So he had some vocal surgery because his vocal cords were really not in a great way. Obviously, after performing 4 years, they had to cancel shows, their farewell tour in 2024 because he just couldn't get through. So he's going to perform, obviously, with the band Aerosmith at the Hollywood Bowl concerts through Los Angeles at the end of this month, October 29, November 1, with several major rock artists reportedly being lined up as special guest performers as well. So this concert marks a significant return after that serious vocal cord injury. So it happened back in 2023, and obviously led to their tour, the full tour being cancelled until a full recovery was made. And they actually said at the time they thought it would be unlikely, actually, that he would actually come back and be able to perform. Despite retiring from touring, Tyler and his guitarist Joe Perry have continued making the occasional live appearances, including a tribute performance to Ozzy Osbourne, which you may remember, at the 2025 MTV Music Awards, very briefly. But sources say Tyler has spent the last 2 years resting, rehabilitating and carefully looking after his voice.
0: What a voice. Some of Aerosmith's best. Oh, there he is.
3: There he is. Yeah, well, he's really excited to return to the stage and perform with his friends. So, yes, keep your eyes out because you will definitely see that all over the socials. Mm. Somebody else we're seeing all over the socials at the moment is the one and only Michael Douglas. Now, wasn't he a lad? And it's all coming out in his memoirs. And the latest dalliance has come to the surface. Mm. And I saw this last night. I was watching some of the interview snippets. So Michael reveals in his new memoir that he had secret affairs. But one that happened through the movie Basic Instinct was with his co-star, Gene Triplehorn, not Sharon Stone. A lot of people thought that it was him and Sharon Stone through Basic Instinct. You actually said to me before, you forgot about Gene. Like, as in, like, you know, like, as in actor and so forth, and that she was in that movie because it was all about Sharon. Here he is talking about the fact that he had to, there's some of those people that he did have relations with that were out in the public, but the other ones that people didn't know about, which he's now revealed in this, that he went and asked their permission first.
0: Have a listen.
4: I didn't name anybody for the sake of, you know, notches on your holster or something like that. These are people that I've had relationships with in my life, many of which happened before my wife, Catherine, was born. And I know it was no fun for her, but it was a part of my life before I met Catherine. And Jean was a special lady. I know people with Basic Instinct were always kind of consumed with Sharon Stone and what might be going on. So I had not had much connection with Jean over the years. It had been a long time. And called her up and asked for her permission, if it would be okay, and letting her know if she would ask her husband or whatever. That's their business, and she said yes.
3: Ooh. There you go. Well, he was 47 and still married at the time.
0: Yeah.
3: And she was 28. But he claims he told her and her partner, who'd already formally separated before the relationship began, and the pair kept the affair hidden from the cast and crew. This is on Basic Instinct, because we spoke about another movie.
0: A lot of people forget that she was in Basic Instinct.
3: Yes, that's what you said to me before. You forgot that she was in, because it was all about Sharon, right?
0: Yeah.
3: Yes, it was all about Sharon. But anyway, he admits that their real-life romance made filming intimate scenes more challenging.

0: because she used to get nervous and she'd laugh during some of the shots. Anyway, look, this is a book not to miss. Yeah. He's confessing all sorts of things there, Michael Douglas, and some of the other stuff that's come out is quite entertaining too.
1: Well, there's been Kathleen Turner, who we talked about yesterday.
0: Yes, and Jean,
1: I wonder who else.
0: Well, he said they're the two that basically were kind of secret, that people didn't know about. Right. So if you've heard about anyone else, they're in there as well. And he also mentions poor Catherine. He said it was tough for Catherine because he's there going, well, this and this and... Yeah. But he did say, this is my life before you. So I guess he's, you know, he's fessed up and told her, this was me, this is the way I was before I met you. And as he said, some of them were before she was born. Michael Douglas, it's a memoir not to miss.
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8: Hi, I'm Harrison Preeb. The federal opposition leader insists critical industries won't be starved of foreign workers under its sweeping migration cuts. Net overseas migration would fall to 100,000 a year for 2 years before gradually rising. Angus Taylor says it's about regaining control of the system.
9: We are building an economy on 3 million guest workers. That's frightening for Australians. Australians are not happy with this because it's the wrong model and it's exploded under Labor. They've lost control of our borders.
8: The tax office doubling down on its credit card ban for tax payments. Business leaders were left disappointed after a meeting with the ATO yesterday, with the tax office insisting its decision is final. The move to come into effect from November 30. It's back to court today for former reality TV personality Sam Wood following his weekend arrest in Noosa on domestic violence allegations. The 46-year-old remains in custody after being denied bail. Around half of all Aussies have reported poor mental health in the past year. Beyond Blue linking the spike to the cost of living crunch as well as financial stress. CEO Georgie Harmon has told the ABC there is a positive trend.
10: Is that people are starting to seek support earlier. And that's something that Beyond Blue's been working on very, very hard in the last few years. Let's not wait until people reach crisis.
8: And briefly, an increasing amount of children are showing up to their doctor with burns or injuries from low-quality toys. That's according to the Royal Australian College of GPs.
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8: Suspended Swan Nick Blakey is in Melbourne today to meet with rival AFL clubs as he looks to leave Sydney. Suns coach Damien Hardwick has flown down to meet with the defender. Geelong, Saints, Essendon and North Melbourne have also expressed interest. And Nick Maddison is in contention for a remarkable test appearance against South Africa in Durban. The 34-year-old hasn't played a first-class match since last March after undergoing chemo for testicular cancer, but could replace injured all-rounder Cam Green.
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1: Top of 23 today, cloudy with a couple of showers, cloudy and 29 tomorrow, could be a morning shower. Then for the weekend, 31 Saturday, 32 Sunday, and expect storms for most of the weekend too.
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0: On your Feel Good Work Day, this is Paul Campy and my good friend Marnie is with me. Prince William, Marnie's been dodgy.
1: Well, he's revealed that he once worked a part-time gig selling CDs at a dodgy car boot sale in Wales, laughing about the memory during his visit to Monmouth Mouth Shire. I can't say half of these places in Wales. Monmouth Shire. Yeah, that's a mouthful to get out. Anyway, a royal trip took a nostalgic turn when a former customer recognised him. Well, of course, he is Prince William, but reminded him of his childhood CD selling days. Have a listen.
2: Yeah. You sold me a CD
3: I don't know, it's a bric-a-brac store.
4: Dodgy car boot sale.
3: Yes,
2: yeah.
3: Yes,
2: that's
3: I remember
2: it.
3: That.
2: Dodgy.
3: Still
2: doing that?
3: No, I don't sell that.
2: Don't do that.
3: It's dried up about that
2: one. What are you doing
3: Maybe
2: now?
3: I should re-enter it. Have you still got the CD?
2: Probably.
5: I can't remember what it was.
3: I got to a lot when I was good job you remember.
2: That's what Sean Legbert said. Yeah, well, I know.
3: We had some fun running.
2: You were riding the quad when I saw you.
3: Yes. Yeah. I'm sure it was.
0: He's as dodgy as he has his dad.
1: I know. Yes, I'm selling CDs, riding quad bikes, doing all the things. Anyway, it got us thinking about what are some of the dodgy things that you've sold or you've had to sell. Now you
0: Stop
1: need to
0: looking at me.
1: Well, because you did this, and I remember when you did this, and I can't believe that it actually came off. But yeah, go tell
0: everyone. Back in the day, you know, when you had CDs, like William was selling. Yeah. Well, I used to get lots of CDs.
1: Well, we all did
0: when
1: in this
0: I was
1: business, yeah.
0: At this particular radio station. I had probably about 300 CDs. Mm. I thought, I'll take them down to Cash Converters and get rid of them. And look, I took them down there, and they basically paid me a dollar for each CD.
1: Wow.
0: But if you looked at them closely, they all had on them promotional only, not for sale. So, look, the guy took them.
1: Gave you the money.
0: Not that they're worth anything these days.
1: Oh, gosh, no. But I'm just trying to think where mine are. I had a box dodgy. Of CDs. Yeah, that is dodgy. Mm-hmm. He would have had a time and a half with a little razor blade there trying to get the sticky things off. To resell them on. But they did. Back in the day, you would get them because record companies would come into a radio station and give you the CD because it would be a new album that was out, you know, trying to get them played on the radio station. And it had,
0: boxes of them.
1: Sample, promotional use only, not for sale on the back.
0: Darren, what dodgy thing did you sell?
6: Hey, still holding with a dodgy gearbox. I didn't tell the bloke the whole truth about it.
0: Oh, dodgy.
1: Darren. Yeah, look at him laughing, yeah.
0: Did he come back later and say, hey, this is dodgy?
6: No, that was about plenty. I sold that, so now I've heard from him. It doesn't worry me.
0: Right.
1: Doesn't, no.
0: Did a runner.
1: He did a runner. Took the dollars and off you went, mate. Yes, fair enough.
6: Bloody hell, I did.

0: Audio. Danny, what dodgy thing did you sell?
1: I sold a mate when I was a kid, a dragster bike.
0: A dragster bike. I had a dragster bike, Marnie.
2: Okay.
0: Big butterfly handlebars.
2: Yeah, right.
0: The long seat where you could double your mate.
1: 3-speed.
0: Oh, fantastic.
2: And what was broken on it?
1: The seat.
0: Oh, that's going
1: to
0: hurt.
1: Yeah, she had a tendency to falling off.
0: Oh, you poor mate.
1: Yes, absolutely. You didn't stay a mate for very long afterwards.
0: Oh, I bet he didn't. Dodgy. Dodgy as.
2: That's evil. That's terrible. Okay, thank you for sharing.
0: Paul, what dodgy thing did you sell?
3: Well, I sold a mower once and it came back to me within about 2 hours because the motor blew up.
0: Oh.
3: And then I sold it that it was fully serviced and I did service it. But I forgot to put oil back in it.
0: Oh,
2: no.
0: Come on.
2: No. Oh.
0: You did the dodgy yourself.
3: So it was unintentional.
2: Unintentional dodgy. Yeah. I'll wear that. You didn't mean to. You didn't really either remember or you did forget, but you did your best.
0: Yeah. Dodgy.
2: Unintentional dodgy, see?
0: Yeah.
2: It's all sorts of dodgies.
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6: Hey there, I'm Brooke Seychelle. The Coalition claims Labor's credit card surcharge reforms have backfired on small business. The tax office will stop accepting credit card payments after November 30 rather than absorb the processing fees. National Senator Bridget McKenzie has told Nine the government must step in.
7: Prime Minister promised that removing the surcharge would make coffees go down. Somehow Evanesco, Surchargio, Disappearo. Guess what? It doesn't disappear. Businesses are being expected to absorb it.
6: Former Bachelor star and fitness influencer Sam Wood will face court in Maroochydore today after being charged with domestic violence offences. The 46-year-old has been in custody since his arrest in Noosa on Saturday night. One Nation claims its immigration reset will save renters more than $4,500 per year. But Domain Chief Economist Nicola Powell argues migration is not the only factor driving high rents.
8: So while lower migration might take some heat out of the rental market, particularly in our large capital cities, Sydney and Melbourne, for me it really goes back to supply. We've been unable to meet the supply level needed and we're still unable to do that today.
6: And the World Health Organization has warned against using surgery and weight loss drugs to tackle obesity in children. Healthy eating, physical activity and behavior change are still seen as the best ways for young people to manage their weight. The WHO says operations and medicines should only be considered for older children as a last resort.
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6: In sport, it looks like Rowan Marshall is headed to the Catteries. St Kilda and Geelong have reportedly reached an agreement that'll see Marshall join the Cats along with

0: 2028 third rounder, while the Saints get pick 14. And in the NRL, the Roosters have confirmed Spencer Leanu will leave the club immediately. The premiership winning prop was contracted to the Roosters until the end of next season, but has been granted an early release. He's expected to sign with the Parramatta Eels. That's the latest in news and sport.
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4: Top of 23 today, cloudy with a couple of showers, cloudy and 29 tomorrow, could be a morning shower. Then for the weekend, 31 Saturday, 32 Sunday, and expect storms for most of the weekend too.
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0: finger.
1: I know. How good. Well, they're reportedly set to reunite for the first time in 16 years with a major announcement expected by the end of the week and a concert understood to be part of the plans. Now, the global promoter Live Nation is believed to be behind the reunion campaign, which is fueled by speculation by cryptic billboards campaign.
0: Yeah, this is the report on 7 News last night.
2: Three billboards across three major capital cities, cryptic messages, social media pages. The clues are all there as speculation grows over Powderfinger's big return to the stage. Global touring giant Live Nation is believed to be behind the campaign and the billboards. It contains a wall of numbers and words, including a date, November 13, 2010, which was the day Powderfinger played its final public concert at Brisbane's River Stage before splitting. References, including the word sunrise, point towards Lemon Sunrise, the final track on their 1998 album Internationalist. The band's members, including former bassist JC, have gone quiet with no formal announcements made, but fans are hopeful the rumours are true.
0: Now, one of the billboards is on the corner of James Street and Ann Street in Fortitude Valley. And there has been reports that there's a billboard above White Fox in Brisbane.
1: All right, well, watch this space. Neither Powderfinger nor Live Nation have officially confirmed the reunion, but multiple music industry sources say plans involve the iconic Brisbane band are definitely underway, with fans now eagerly awaiting to hear about it. So we all are. We'll wait. Watch this space.
0: Before Powderfinger were big, okay, this is at the very beginning of their career, we had this Christmas party at a former radio station, and they performed on the back of a truck. We're all sitting there having beers.
1: Having beers, there you go.
0: Having a good time for Christmas.
1: Well, the last time I saw Bernard, actually, we were in up at top of Caxton Street at a restaurant.
0: Yeah.
1: And he just walked in and sat down next to us. And I looked at him and thought, gosh, that guy's familiar. And I went, it's Bernie.
0: Well, he was hanging out at Caxton Street again during the start of Origin. He was in a tent there.
1: There you go. He pops up every now and then.
0: He does.
1: See him. All right, there we go. We'll watch his face. I reckon it's happening very soon.
0: On your feel-good work day.
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2: Afternoon, south-southeast is around 15 knots across the coast. We got up to 1.2 metres for east-southeasterly swell at 8 second intervals, and we just passed a low tide at about 12.15. 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

0: 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Great Stevie Wonder coming up in minutes. Strutting along, Joe Cocker and Jen Warnes. And The Calling. That'll get you through your Thursday afternoon on your Feel Good Work Day.
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9: Hey there, I'm Brooke Seychelle. The federal government has dismissed suggestions its credit card surcharge ban has backfired. The tax office is doubling down on its decision to stop accepting credit card payments for tax bills from November 30. Senior Labor Minister Claire O'Neill defending the cost of living measure, but is urging the ATO to work with small business.
10: We have a simple principle, and that is that you should not be charged to use your own money. With regard to the reaction of the Australian Taxation Office, the government does have some real concerns about what the ATO is proposing to do here. You know, small businesses across the country really struggle to manage their cash flow.
9: On Nine there. Prominent Indigenous elder Mick Mundane has been arrested over an historical sexual assault allegation. A police strike force was set up in December to investigate claims the Aboriginal Housing Company CEO assaulted a 15-year-old girl in Redfern in 1986. The brother of late boxer Tony Mundane is being interviewed by police, but no charges have been laid. Overseas, at least 24 people have been killed in the latest wave of Russian airstrikes across Ukraine. An apartment block east of Kyiv was hit, with rescue teams pulling bodies from the rubble. Around 50 people, including a child, managed to escape. And a code war has erupted, with New Zealand Rugby demanding the NRL change the name of the PNG Chiefs. Legal action has been launched, with claims the league's 19th team risks significant confusion and damage to the long-standing Super Rugby Chiefs brand.
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9: In sport, Hawthorn's Aidan Schubert is reportedly eyeing a move to the Gold Coast, with the youngster set to make a call today on whether he'll request a trade. The 18-year-old was shown the Suns facilities and had a meeting with coach Damien Hardwick earlier this week. And in the NRL, the Raiders are willing to add a fourth year to Hudson Young's contract, despite the 28-year-old likely to head to the open market on November 1.

0: Canberra has offered Young a three-year extension worth $1.1 million a season, but say they'll consider a fourth year if it means he stays at the club. That's the latest in news and sport.
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4: Top of 23 today, cloudy with a couple of showers, cloudy and 29 tomorrow, could be a morning shower. Then for the weekend, 31 Saturday, 32 Sunday, and expect storms for most of the weekend too.
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0: Zinc 96 has Gympie Noosa in the Kalula Coast's favourite playlist. 80s hits you love. The 90s and 2000s. So hard, makes me say, oh my lord. '60s and '70s tracks that stand the test of time.
1: There she was, just walking down the street. 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

0: Sherbet, how's that at Zinc 96? Hanksy this afternoon. Just a reminder, don't park out front the Jockey Club Hotel tomorrow. They're doing some line marking between 6 a.m. and 10 a.m. And don't leave your car overnight there tonight. 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

0: Sister Sisters, Jump for My Love at Zinc 96. Hello, it's Hinks here this afternoon. I was talking to someone before and they said, how about this weather? You know, the standard. When the weather's a bit weird because it's 21 degrees in Gympie at the moment. Over the next couple of days, though, we're going to hit 32 by Sunday with possible showers and storms. So be prepared for that. Otherwise, partly cloudy with tops around 29 degrees. Let's get Boston and wet, wet, wet. Part of your feel-good workday next at Zinc 96.
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0: Zinc 96, Hanksie with your feel-good work day. Now the NRL and AFL grand finals are done and dusted. It's all about the transfers and who's going where and doing what. We'll have more on that with the news in just a moment. Then, two different acts. Very similar hairstyles. I'll have the two ups of two next here at Zinc 96.
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8: Hey there, I'm Brooke Seychelle. The opposition leader is accusing the federal government of being all over the shop after the tax office banned the use of credit cards to pay tax. It comes after the housing minister told Nine Labor has concerns over the ATO's decision, while the assistant minister claimed the government backed the ATO. Angus Taylor is calling for the ban to be reversed.
9: You know why they're doing it? Because they don't want to pay the surcharge. And yet, in the last couple of days, they've said to small businesses, you've got to absorb the surcharges. The hypocrisy of this government knows no bounds.
8: On the ABC there. As authorities continue to investigate the man accused of trying to hijack a Fly Dubai flight to Israel, the Nine papers have been scraping the social media posts of the plane's co-pilot. They show him describing his time at Melbourne's RMIT University as the golden years of his religious commitment. To South Australia, where the youngest killer in the infamous Snowtown murders has been seen walking out of Adelaide's pre-release centre weeks after his parole was confirmed. 46-year-old James Vlasakis will live at the centre for 12 months after serving a life sentence for his role in the Bodies in the Barrel murders in the 90s. And a footy fan has been charged after allegedly throwing a plate of nachos at a woman and child during an AFL prelim final at the MCG. The 34-year-old man has been charged with two counts of aggravated assault and one count of throw missile.
7: Gympie Toyota, committed to our community.
8: In sport, Saints ruckman Rowan Marshall has finally got his wish traded to the Cats. St Kilda gets pick 14 in this year's draft and will send Geelong back a 2028 third-round pick. To rugby union, where Joseph Akuso-Suali will be kept on the wing when the Wallabies take on the All Blacks for the Bledisloe Cup this weekend. There's only one change to the Aussie side, with Isaac Henry named in the centres. Eden Park in Auckland will host the match on Saturday. And in tennis, the women's quarterfinal action takes place tonight at the China Open. That's the latest in news and sport.
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0: cloudy for the rest of your afternoon. Partly cloudy tomorrow with 29 degrees. Saturday, partly cloudy and 31. Then on Sunday, possible shower or storm and 32.
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2: 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We know you love variety, and we also know that two is better than one. So we've dug deep in the music library and found two from your favourite artists, including some you haven't heard in ages. This is the Two Ups at Two.
0: Two different acts, both with very similar hairstyles. I'm talking mullets. Start our Two Ups at Two today. Duran Duran, then Richard Marx here at Zeke 96.

0: 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This is your feel-good work day, and the two-ups are two. The Renew Rock Box is back tomorrow morning with Bilko and Jade for breakfast. 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Thanks to Paddock to Plate Farm Stall. 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

Us radio people aren't known for our physical abilities. It's fair to say we can't do two push-ups or two sit-ups. So we'll play two songs from the one artist instead. This is the Two Ups at Two

0: This is Ink 96 with Hinksie. This is your feel-good work day. This weather, it's kind of weird at the moment. It's middle of spring, realistically, 8th of October. Cloudy weather, 22 degrees at the moment. Partly cloudy and 29 tomorrow. Saturday, 31 and partly cloudy. Then on Sunday, possible shower and storm and 32 degrees. It's all over the shop a bit, isn't it? Chic and the two opposite two next at Zinc 96.
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won't hear Soft Cell or The Romantics here because they're one-hit wonders. We're playing two songs from the same artist. This is the Two Ups at Two, Sync 96.

0: 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There's a lot of talk that these credit card surcharges that have been axed have backfired for the government. 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
2: 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G'day, nice run for the Bruce between the coast and Gympie. Not too bad back in Brizzy either. It is building a little bit northbound through Mount Coolum on the Sunshine Motorway, and reports of a crash through Mountain Creek on the Sunshine Motorway. Usual Arvo delays through there too. Busy around Dunella Bridge in Noosaville with a single lane in operation, and around town in Gympie busy on Mary Street and also Nash at Monkland. A little heavy. Late nights just got tastier. 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
9: Hey there, I'm Brooke Seychelle. The Coalition claims Labor's credit card surcharge reforms have backfired on small business. The tax office will stop accepting credit card payments after November 30 rather than absorb the processing fees. National Senator Bridget McKenzie has told Nine the government must step in.
10: Prime Minister promised that removing the surcharge would make coffees go down. Somehow Evanesco, Surchargio, Disappearo. Guess what? It doesn't disappear. Businesses are being expected to absorb it.
9: Meantime, mortgage holders are being warned another rate hike is plausible, but far from certain. The prediction comes from leading economist and former Reserve Bank board member, Professor Ian Harper. He's told the ABC the essence of the inflation problem is that demand is running ahead of supply.
11: If we make the market more competitive and more responsive, the likelihood is that productivity would pick up, and that makes it easier to achieve inflation.
9: Prominent Indigenous elder Mick Mundine has been charged over an alleged historical sexual assault. Police began investigating claims last December that the Aboriginal Housing Company CEO assaulted a 15-year-old girl in Sydney in 1986. The 79-year-old brother of late boxer Tony Mundine has been charged with sexual assault and indecency and sexual assault of a person under 16. And Kmart is pulling the camera-equipped smart glasses from shelves as the feds look into privacy concerns with the software. Australia's Information Commissioner is requesting details on how the camera records and where the data is stored.
8: 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Committed to our community.

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0: In sport, Hawthorne youngster Aiden Schubert could soon call the glitter strip home, the 18-year-old requesting a trade to the Suns. The forward had only signed a two-year extension with the Hawks back in June, but is keen to head north after touring the Gold Coast facilities and meeting with coach Damien Hardwick this week. And in the supercars, Kai Allen has posted the fastest time in the opening practice session for this weekend's Bathurst 1000. Jaden Ojeda was second quickest, with David Reynolds third. That's the latest in news and sport.
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3: Cloudy for the rest of your afternoon, partly cloudy tomorrow with 29 degrees, Saturday partly cloudy and 31, then on Sunday possible shower or storm and 32.
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0: The Doors, Love Her Madly, Zinc 96 for your Thursday afternoon with Hinksy. Feel Good Work Day. Now, I love this program, and I think we should all get behind it. It's called Big Bites for Little Bellies. And basically what they do is they help fill lunchboxes for kids that may not necessarily have as much food as they need when they go to school. 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

0: Michael Jackson and Zinc 96. Hello, Hinksy, on this Thursday afternoon. A bit of a cool one. Warmer tomorrow, though, with 29 degrees and partly cloudy. Saturday, partly cloudy and 31. And then get ready for Sunday. Possible shower or even a storm and 32 degrees. And we've already seen some storms come through. Showers, yes, please. Bad storms, no thank you. The Knack on the way here at Zinc.
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4: Afternoon, southeasterly winds 10 to 12 knots across the coast. Next tide's a high tide at about 6:30, and there is between 1 and 1.2 metres of east southeasterly swell at 8-second intervals. Southern corner of Alexandra Bay is the biggest. We're taking Coolum and the Bays. 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
2: 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Get a reports of a crash on Shevallum Road at Bat Road through Palmwoods. A nice run between the Coast, Skimpy on the Bruce. Sunshine Motorway busy through Mountain Creek and building a little bit northbound through Mount Coolum. It is slowing as well, the David Lowway southbound through Perigian. Very busy Monday Noosa Road around Noosaville and around Dunalla Bridge and around town in Gympie. Bit of traffic from Mary Street, Nash at Monkland. Looking for a hands-on high school? 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Enrolling is 10-11 now for 2027. It's Travis at Traffic on Zinc 96.
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3: Hello, I'm Monique Crichton. The youngest of the Snowtown serial killers has been seen in the South Australian community briefly for the first time in decades. James Vlasakis filmed walking out of the Adelaide Pre-Release Centre earlier today. The 46-year-old is spending a year there after being granted parole following 26 years in prison. If you're visiting Sydney soon, you might notice heavily armed police. A new armed response command involving 250 officers on the beat with long-arm rifles will focus on so-called high-risk settings such as sports stadiums and places of worship in the wake of the Bondi terror attack.
4: The armed response command is not only about making sure the community is safe, it's also about making sure they feel safe. They will be a public presence and a deterrence to those that want to commit harm.
3: That's Police Chief Commissioner Mal Lanyon. Prominent New South Wales Indigenous elder Mick Mundine has been released on bail after being charged with historical child sexual assault offences. The 79-year-old was arrested this morning following an investigation into assaults against a then 15-year-old girl in Sydney in 1986. He's the brother of late boxer Tony Mundine and uncle of Anthony Mundine and is back in court next week. And it looks like the Duchess of Sussex is getting back into the swing of things.

0: In London, Meghan Markle spotted dining with Malala Yousafzai at luxury hotel Claridge's in Mayfair. The pair joined forces back in 2020 to promote girls' education rights.
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0: Spot the countdown's on to the Australian Tennis Open. New Tennis Australia boss Andrew Abdo launching January's Grand Slam today.
2: How good is it that Australia has a Grand Slam? How good is it that Victoria and Melbourne is hosting the entire world?
0: That's thanks to Seven. Tickets are now on sale. There'll be more seats with plans for a new temporary stand. And days after winning the NRL Grand Final with the Roosters, Spencer Lienu has been granted early release from his contract in order to switch clubs. That's the latest in news and sport.
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3: Cloudy for the rest of your afternoon, partly cloudy tomorrow with 29 degrees, Saturday partly cloudy and 31, then on Sunday possible shower or storm and 32.
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2: Judy and Amanda are here.
0: It's showtime.
3: Good afternoon, Amanda. How are you today?
4: Is that a song?
3: It's a song. I've called it Good Afternoon, Amanda. How are you today?
4: How's the rest of it go? I'm thrilled to know.
3: Amanda. Really. How are you today? Yeah, it's a work in progress.
4: And ends with, hey, I got given, speaking of hey, I've got a gift for you.
3: For me?
4: Yes. You know how that time you were at the shops.
3: It's not from Kylie Minogue, is it?
4: No. This isn't an oversized T-shirt that doesn't fit you and you're outraged that she doesn't know your size.
3: Well, I haven't seen it for some time in the flesh. I hope she doesn't think that I've ballooned.
4: No, I think you're okay. But when that time you went to the shop, you're putting your trolley away.
3: Yep.
4: What was in the trolley and you took it home, ate it. You fed your family a cooked chook that someone had left behind in a shopping trolley. Well, look what's been released now. I'm giving this to you. Well, how great's this? It's the Bachelor's handbag, an actual bag.
3: Yeah.
4: It's like I'm going to keep mine as a handbag, but you can put this on the back of your bike in case you come across, I don't know, a discarded chicken designed for another family.
3: Yeah.
4: And you want to take it home and feed it to yours.
3: I take umbrage, not with the gift, thank you, that's nice. It wasn't discarded, it was neglected. It was a neglected chicken.
4: It was forgotten because someone's going to go, oh, hang on, I'll just turn around and get my chicken. Hang on a minute.
3: They weren't coming back. They would have got home and they would have looked in the shopping and they've got, oh, where's the chicken? Somewhere between the local shops and their home, the chicken's gone missing.
4: Children, go and find it. What would
3: you
4: have
3: know
4: been
3: what,
4: your...
3: I'm an opportunist.
4: No, let me just ask you this. What would have been your time cut off? How, like you said, the chicken was only 20 minutes old because you looked at the timestamp. Would an hour have been too
3: is
4: much?
3: Is this coming an ICAC inquiry?
4: Well, for a man who doesn't like congeal...
3: Yeah, I looked at the timestamp.
4: And
3: it had been there for 20 minutes.
4: How long would have been too long?
3: An hour.
4: Oh, my goodness. You would have taken a chicken that was discarded an hour before.
3: Yeah, hour's okay. Well, when you go for a picnic that you seem to like to do, you take chicken along with you. And that's bereft of refrigeration.
4: But I've sourced it. I know where I've got it from. I've purchased it for starters. Okay. And I have a level of control over the situation. Finding it there.
3: I feel like I should be speaking on one of those stick microphones.
4: Like a press conference.
3: With a little glass of water next to me. Yeah. While you just
4: and your hands should shake as you're answering the
3: questions about this chicken.
4: I put it to you. Anyway, there's a bachelor's handbag for you to
3: be getting
4: on with. Actually, Anita, who's a Canadian, was calling it the gentleman's handbag. I think you'll find it's the bachelor's handbag.
3: It's a great bag.
4: It's a insulation. It's brilliant. I'm going to use it as an actual handbag.
3: It's a satchel, almost.
4: It's a satchel.
3: Like Indiana Jones. And he was an opportunist.
4: Take away chook.
3: He stole heaps of stuff.
4: You can't get those orbs. Why don't you get a chook?
3: He was always nicking stuff. We have an action-packed show today. Thursday, we do enjoy our hot lap. Although yesterday, we sort of, you know.
4: Let's face it, we're going to give it away no matter what happens.
3: No matter.
4: But also, AA Chattery is a really interesting one today for everyone can listen, obviously, but particularly for women. It's changed how I feel about my bladder, and I'm retraining my bladder.
3: Instagram.
4: Forget how to train your dragon.
3: Makes its return, and we can't do anything until we do the Fast Five. It's Jonesy and Amanda driving you home for Jam Nation.

0: Hello there, it's Jonesy Demander driving you home this Thursday, the 8th of October, and it's time.
1: How fast can this thing go?
2: Faster than the speed of light.
3: Jonesy and Demander.
2: Fast Five.
0: Time for the Fast Five. Five questions. Can you go all the way and answer all five questions correctly? That new bachelor's handbag you gave me, the Woolworths chicken bag.
4: Yeah.
0: It's perfect for stashing a long neck of beer in there, and no one knows it's in there.
4: I do now. We all know now because you've told us.
0: Well, you would know, but you could walk Johnny down the street and people would just think you're going home.
4: Look, there goes Johnny down the street.
0: Just going home to feed your family.
4: I wonder where he stole that chicken from, they'll say.
0: No, you've got a stash of refreshment in there. That's probably the greatest gift you've ever given me.
4: You're welcome.
0: Emma is in Sandhurst. Hello, Emma.
5: Hello.
4: Hi, Emma. We haven't even told you your prize. If you get question five right,
0: yeah. You're
4: going to get an unlimited 12-month Amaysim plan. So let's see if we can get you there. How you ready to kick off?
5: Sounds good.
4: All right. Question one. Which famous gothic horror novel did Bram Stoker write?
5: God. No idea. I'm out.
4: Oh, sorry, Emma.
0: Ryan is in Penshurst.
4: Hello, Ryan.
6: Hi, how are you going?
4: Very well, thank you. Bram Stoker wrote a famous gothic horror novel. What was it?
6: Dracula?
4: Dracula.
0: Yeah, Dracula.
4: Or, when he gives you a wedgie, Jocula.
0: That's actually very funny.
4: Oh, that's the first time you've ever spontaneously laughed at me, ever.
0: Today, you've given me a gift, now you're making me laugh.
4: Wow.
0: What is this?
4: What is this?
0: Am I having a stroke?
4: Oh, no, I'm not doing that. That's three things.
0: Let's play Cover Me.
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8: I got you covered, boss.
4: Ryan, this is a country cover by Steven Seagals. Oh, is that instead of Steven Seagal? Okay. Of which song?
9: Went down the highway, broke the limits, we hit the town. Went through the Texas.
0: Any ideas there, Ryan?
6: Fight for your life?
4: No.
0: You're thinking Beastie Boys. I would have thought instantly that you would know the answer to that, but no, to no avail. Ryan, let's just have a listen to it again.

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1: How fast can this thing go?
2: Faster than the speed of light.
3: Jonesy and Amanda.
4: Fast Five.
0: Fast Five's going very well. We are up to question number...
5: number two, and this is going to Mick in Warrimoo. Hello, Mick.
6: How are you, Jonesy and Amanda?
0: Good,
5: very
0: thanks,
5: well. We're going to play Cover Me.
7: Cover Me.
8: Cover Me.
9: I got you covered, boss.
5: So, this is a country cover by Steve and Seagulls. See if you can guess what song it is. When the

0: Oh, we've pretty much given it away, Mick, I think.
1: Do you know the song, Mick?
2: I heard the song the other day on one of the reels on Facebook. It's Thunderstruck.
0: Yes! Thank you, Bri. The groom of the stool was a high-ranking English official responsible for assisting the monarch with what? Was it A, maintenance of the throne, B, their bodily functions, or C, grooming the royal horses?
1: The groom of the stool, was it A, B, or C?
2: The groom of the stool. I'm going to go with the throne.
1: It wasn't maintenance of the throne.
0: Shannon's in Mortlock.
1: Hello, Sharon. Shannon?
3: How are you?
0: Very well.
1: The groom of the stool. This is a job that was very prestigious. It was a high-ranking English official responsible for assisting the monarch with what? Was it their bodily functions or grooming the royal horses?
3: The bodily functions.
1: It was. And it was because they were with the monarch, the king, in his most intimate moments. They got all the goss. They, you know, talk about spilling the tea. They were a confidant of the monarch, and therefore it was a highly prestigious position. Though you did have to look after his bot.
0: But he can do it himself.
1: No, they didn't. And Henry VIII was huge.
0: Oh, he was dreadful.
1: No, they didn't look after themselves. That's the point.
0: So King Charles did all this?
1: King Charles can look after himself. We're talking about historically. The modern kings don't have groom of the stool.
0: He's got those big fat fingers. It'd be hard with the old fly.
1: They don't have grooms of the stool now. Well, you think of applying.
0: Yeah, why wouldn't I? Naturally.
1: I've got a sponge, I've got a stick. I'm ready to go. It's a natural move from media.
0: What breed of dog is Gromit from Wallace and Gromit, Shannon?
1: Oh, wow.
3: Oh, he is. He's got.
1: I can picture him, but I don't know what breed it would be.
0: No, I wouldn't know. Marnie's in Coburg.
1: Hello, Marnie.
4: Hello.
1: So, Marnie. You know Gromit from Wallace and Gromit, the dog?
4: Yes.
1: What breed of dog was he?
4: He's a beagle.
1: Is he? He's a beagle in the same way that Snoopy's a beagle, really? In that he kind of looks like that.
0: But
1: neither of them look like
0: which
1: beagles.
0: Which one's Wallace and which one's Gromit?
1: Well, Gromit is the dog, as we've just established.
0: And Wallace
1: here.
0: Is

0: The
1: human.
0: Snoopy was a beagle.
1: Yeah. Are you okay?
0: I have no
1: Have you started writing your job application?
0: I have no further questions, Your Honour.
1: Question five.
0: Here we go, Marnie.
1: This is for you, Marnie.
0: This is you.
1: The Australian men's cricket team are set to face which country in a 3-test series starting tomorrow?
2: Bangladesh?
1: No.
0: Am I right? Is this the first time they've been back to this place since a certain thing?
1: I don't know. Is it? Yes. Well, we'll explain more when we've given you the answer.
0: Joe's in Oran Park.
1: Hello, Joe.
3: Hello, how you going,
1: Very
3: guys?
1: Well.
0: Great, Joe.
1: So the men's cricket team, who are they facing? Where are they going for their 3-test series that starts tomorrow?
3: That would be South Africa.
1: Is that the first time they've been there since apartheid?
0: No, not that incident. No, the sandpaper gate.
1: Oh, is that where that happened?
0: Yeah.
1: Well, we've got Bunnings here.
0: Do you think the South Africans will let that go, Joe?
3: Could go either way.
0: No, I think they'll...
1: Remind us?
0: I think they'll be leaning right into that one. Joe, congratulations to you. You've won the jam pack. It's all coming your way. An unlimited 12-month Amaysim plan. Escape your pricey telco with great mobile deals at Amaysim. Joe, thank you.
3: Oh, wow. Cool. Thank you.
1: Thank you, Joe.
0: You, like Joe, could play the Fast Five, jonesydemanda.com.au. In the meantime, one of Amanda's old alma maters is going to be joining us on the show. So you went to university with Chris Hammer.
1: I did, and he went on to become a famous author. Yeah. And I went on to do this.
0: You went
1: to talk about Groom of the Stool.
0: Step up from Groom of the Stool.
1: Is it? I'm not sure.
0: We'll talk to Chris next. It's Jonesy and Amanda driving you home for Jam Nation.
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5: 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G'day, got a multi-vehicle crash in the Bruce Highway southbound prior to Parklands exit through Cullingore. Heavy delays starting to build back up to Yandina Coolum Road. Northbound delays back down to Parklands. Sunshine Motorway, a couple of minutes inbound, outbound through Mountain Creek and building through Mount Coolum. Busy your money. Noosa Road outbound from Noosaville. That's about 3 to 5 minutes around Dinella Bridge, slowing up and around Gympie, Mary Street and Duke Shannon Street through town, also Monkton at Nash. 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It's Travis at Traffic and Sync 96.
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0: Hello there. It's Jonesy Demander driving you home across Australia. I love Thursday, Thursday afternoon or Friday Junior, as we call it, because, well, it's Sneaky Pie Thursday. You can have a pie.
1: Sneaky Pie Thursday. Sneaky Pie Thursday. Rolls off the tongue.
0: Well, because you go and sneak it out of the little bain-marie. And you might have a beer because it's Friday Junior. And Double A Chattery drops today. This is a podcast you do with your forensic psychologist friend, Anita McGregor.
1: Well, yes, it's not so much about forensic psychology. Well, it rarely is. But this time, Double A Chattery, it drops

0: as you said, drops your dacks because we're hoping not to wet them. That's a roundabout way of saying we're talking to a woman who has actually changed my life since this interview. Her name is Rasheen, and she is a female physiotherapist, but she's known in England as the Leaks Lady. Many women have bladder issues. Let's just say it. There's nothing embarrassing about it, and particularly after you have children. There's a couple of issues that are going on. I often joke that my bladder is the size of a budgerigar's bladder and I have to go to the toilet every 20 seconds. I am retraining myself to not do that, and it's already working.
1: It affects men, though, as well, doesn't it?
0: Well, I don't know how the men's anatomy works, so we're not talking. Maybe is a male bladder the same, but I'll tell you what the difference. I'll tell you what she told us.
1: Okay.
0: Because everyone's told when you have babies, or even if you don't, to do your Kegel exercises. These are the exercises where you contract your pelvic floor muscles to tighten them so you don't have leakage. Well, leakage is one thing, the kind of thing if you sneeze and you wear your pants and stuff like that. But urgency is another thing where you constantly feel like I might have to go to the toilet. And they're two different things. And this is what I found fascinating.
2: So the bladder is a muscle. Think of it like a muscular balloon. And it loves a habit. It really does. And over time, we usually get into bad habits. Now, I am not blaming anybody for this. It's a really natural thing. You've come home, you've put your keys in the bowl, dropped off your bag, you know, oh, actually, yeah, I need the loo. And you pop to the loo. Now, over time, that can turn into this, you get to the front door, you get your key out, and you're about to wet yourself because you just can't wait anymore to go to the toilet. So it's about breaking that habit and retraining your bladder to chill when you get home, basically.
0: Because what she chill said bladder. Is that your bladder is constantly filling, and when it's like a third full, you get a subliminal message or subconscious message. Your body is telling your bladder is telling your brain, hey, we're about a third full. Then it might be a half full. You might get a little bit more of a message, but you're not supposed to be aware of that yet. When it gets about two thirds full, then you may become aware that, yes, sooner or later I might have to empty my bladder. You shouldn't know about it until then. But we have trained our brains to suddenly be aware of it at the first moment. And we've trained it by doing those kinds of things. You walk inside, you put your keys in the bowl, quick, I have to go to the toilet. You do a wee while you're in the shower, so you hear running water. Quick, my bladder needs emptying. I'll do a preemptive wee before I get in my car. You're training your bladder that the moment it's got a little bit in it, you need to empty it. And if you think, well, there was some in there, that's because it's constantly filling. But this has changed how I think at night. If I wake up and think, oh, do I need to go to the loo? I tell myself, no, your bladder has got a little bit in it, but it shouldn't be full yet. You don't need to. And I've been going back to sleep.
1: You actively say this?
0: Yeah, I do. I'm retraining my bladder. And in the meantime, that while you're training it, but she gives us steps as well to do in that urgency, that if you're heading towards the door and you've got your keys out and you think you're going to wet yourself, she said walk backwards in the last little bit if it's safe, walk backwards, or use your non-dominant hand to open the door. Trick your brain into not thinking about it because it's wiring. It's your bladder giving your brain a message. And you can change it. Obviously, if you have a massively full bladder, that's a different story.
1: Sure.
0: But most of the time, it's just what you've trained your body that this equals that. And you can retrain it. I found it incredible.
1: And it's just those little triggers. I'll remember that at my next swingers party when I put my keys in the bowl.
0: Oh, look, he's wet himself. But it's absolutely fascinating. It has changed my life, and I'm retraining my bladder.
1: That's the beauty of Double A Chattery.
0: It really
1: it drops
0: is.
1: Today. 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
0: Right.
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0: It's Jonesy and Amanda driving you home.
1: This man is an old member of my alma mater. Is that what we say? We went to university together.
0: You went to uni together?
1: But forget that. He's a heaps wicked brainiac. Chris Hammer. He's one of Australia's biggest crime writers. He's behind books including Scrublands, Trust, Legacy. He's got a new book, Full Circle, which is his first, I think, standalone thriller. Mm. So it's not a series. About a man who becomes caught up in murder, family secrets and a powerful dynasty. Actually, it's been compared, let me just tell you this, it's like Succession with a touch of The Big Short and The Great Gatsby.
0: Wow.
1: Got it all.
0: It's a lot of genres.
1: Chris Hammer joins us right here now. Hello, Chris.
0: Hello, Chris.
2: G'day. Good to be with you.
0: I'm loving your Zoom background. It looks like you're sitting in a bookstore or a library, or is that just your house?
2: I'm in the Simon & Schuster offices in Melbourne.
0: Nice. It looks good.
1: They haven't loaded up your books behind you, have they? I can't see them.
0: Mm.
1: There's one. Are you one of those people that goes into a bookshop, and I know other authors who do this, or they get their friends to, and rearrange them so your book is at the front of the display?
2: No, but I've had publishers who do that. Yeah.
0: Manna and I have both had books out. I certainly did that.
1: Did you?
0: Yeah, I'd get my one and put it right at the front. I'd even stand by the counter and say, gee, that Brendan Jones 50 Shadows Shift 50.
1: Is a shifty.
0: That's a good read. Oh, I'd buy that if I was going on a long flight.
1: How embarrassing. You and Bryn Edelston fighting over the front space.
0: Bryn Edelston.
1: Chris, this book touches on the stock market. And when I saw you, I said, will I understand it? Because I don't know anything about the stock market. Reassure all of us that we don't need to know anything.
2: You don't need to know anything about the financial markets. I have resisted the old journalistic imperative, temptation to inform people. It's the background. And what it is, it's a hedge fund that destroys the wealth of other companies in order to make money itself, based on real life practices, very kind of dodgy practices, but practices guaranteed to make enemies. Ooh. Because if they're making money, other people are losing money, which, if you think about it, is a perfect motivation to murder people.
0: Can I ask a really dumb question? What's a hedge fund? You hear it bandied about all the time, and I always nod my head saying, I think I know what that is, but I have no idea what it is.
2: All you need to know is they've got lots of money and they'll do whatever it takes to make more.
1: When you write a book like this or with any of the topics that you cover, how much of a deep dive, like, do you know any of this stuff or do you have to go and say to people, assume I know nothing and tell me? Because you're going to weave your story through it.
2: No, I just pretend I know what I'm talking about. And what I do, I don't do a deep dive into research because, for me, that'll just become this kind of prolonged and elaborate form of procrastination. What I'll do is I'll try and write the story as best I can with a little help from Google and whatever. And then once I'm finished, I'll talk to someone who knows all about it and kind of retrospectively fact check.
1: Okay.
0: Have you ever thought maybe writing a story about your times at university with a young Amanda here?
1: And maybe reference the Claret Club.
2: Look, I would. The trouble is I can't, because of the Claret Club, I can't actually remember much of it. So that I would really have to make that up, and I'm not sure. I don't think there are any reliable authorities to ask about what happened there.
0: So it's no bodice ripper?
1: This one?
0: No. If it was about you.
1: Oh, no, please, no. I wore a Spencer all the way through my tertiary education.
0: Here we go, a Spencer ripper. That's a new thing. Forget about your fairy porn.
1: You have to work harder to get a Spencer off. It's a bit of static electricity. There's a lot of stuff going on.
0: Chris, it's...
2: Of course, nothing untoward happened at university.
1: No, of course not.
0: Gee, you really jumped to that.
2: Very boring book.
0: And also, I didn't even ask that question.
1: I was always shocked.

0: that, you know, go, wow, there's an author. Someone got a job out of this.
1: Didn't you spew claret, though, everywhere?
0: No,
1: remember?
0: I watched someone become a human red fountain. And it was many years later when I actually sipped a nice glass of red wine. I thought, is this what red wine is?
1: Right.
0: I just thought claret was like vinegar.
1: Yep. Andrew Denton was part of this as well?
0: Yeah.
1: Yeah, right. So you, Chris, Andrew Denton.
0: That was just the three of us at the uni. That was all that went through.
1: Well, look at you, Chris. You're doing so well, and I'm enjoying the book at the moment. It's Full Circle. It's available now. Chris Hammer, thank you for joining us.
2: Thank you so much.
1: It's Jonesy and Amanda driving you home for Jam Nation.
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4: 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G'day, multi-vehicle crash southbound through Cullingore on the Bruce Highway has delays back up to Yandina Coolum Road. Clear run otherwise up to Gympie after that. Looking good on the bypass Tincan Bay Road. Bit of traffic Monkland at Nash Street, Mary through town and Louisa Street at Shannon Street. Also around Dinella Bridge, still quite heavy through Noosaville. 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It's Travis at Traffic and Zinc 96.
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12: Hello, I'm Monique Crichton. Former reality TV star and fitness influencer Sam Wood will remain behind bars after today's bid for bail was rejected. The 46-year-old has appeared in a Queensland court via video link on domestic violence charges. He's been in custody since the weekend. His next appearance is scheduled for late next month. The federal government is under pressure to step in after the ATO's ban on credit card payments. From December, we'll no longer be able to use a credit card to pay tax.

0: bills, with the ATO saying it can't absorb the surcharges. The opposition and crossbencher David Pocock calling for a rethink. The South Australian government is a step closer to protecting the state's little penguins from bird flu. It's seeking Commonwealth approval for a vaccination program. It seems many of us are being cost conscious as we plan our next getaway. Skyscanner has found we're still looking at heading overseas in 2027, but Hamilton in New Zealand and Okinawa in Japan are considered the best value. The cost of flights having the biggest impact on where we land. And a rock star's old Lamborghini is up for sale. The 1998 Diablo was once owned by Sir Rod Stewart, but is now being sold by a former Geelong mayor. He has relocated to Thailand and is offloading everything he owns. The supercar is tipped to fetch up to $500,000.
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0: In sport, Bradman Best is among six new faces in the Kangaroos squad for the Rugby League World Cup. The Aussies will be aiming for a fourth straight World Cup victory when they face New Zealand next Thursday in Sydney. Nathan Cleary won't be part of it as he recovers from surgery, but Latrell Mitchell, Reece Walsh and James Tedesco are all set. And Ryan Burton's heading to the Giants as a development coach. The former Port Adelaide player spent seven seasons in the AFL. That's the latest in news and sport.
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3: Cloudy for the rest of your afternoon, partly cloudy tomorrow with 29 degrees, Saturday partly cloudy and 31, then on Sunday possible shower or storm and 32.
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16: My fondest memories when I was on the corporate teat was going to any of the Grand Prix, particularly the Melbourne Grand Prix.
17: It was a great weekend, and I'm not necessarily a Formula One fan, but that weekend is just absolutely brilliant. I remember being there with Miguel Maestre. He said, let's go upstairs and watch the noise.
16: Yeah.
17: What he meant was, let's watch the action, but it is noise.
16: And I've said this the other day, when Miguel Maestre met Sam Newman, and Sam Newman said, what's with those pants? And Miguel said, thank you, amigo.
17: Yeah, when his pink pants.
16: And I said, I didn't even say to Miguel, I think Sam's ragging on your dacks,
17: no,
16: mate.
17: No,
16: they were bright pink.
17: Miguel gets away with it.
16: He does.
17: But the characters you see at the Grand Prix, the diehards, the peacocks, the dilettantes, everyone comes together.
16: The roulettes, what about the roulettes?
17: Everyone has a great time.
16: It's a great thing.
17: We'd like you to be there.
16: Do you reckon we can get in? Do you want a bit of side speed? Can we get back on the teat?
17: No, Brendan.
16: Why can't we get?
17: Because we're
16: the
17: giving
16: team?
17: These tickets away.
16: Yeah, but we should be on.
17: We're
16: the
17: giving team. These tickets away. We've got two tickets to the
16: Stupid
17: Grand Prix.
16: Pandemic ruined
17: and
16: it for everyone.
17: On Monday, all the winners go into the draw to get grandstand VIP tickets.
16: And the only way you can do this, jonesyandamanda.com.au. You don't call us, we will call you, and we'll do that next. It's Jonesy and Amanda driving you home.

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2: Jonesy and Demander's
0: hot lap. I love it. I want to get back on the corporate teat. Remember the days of the corporate teat? That was the greatest thing in the world.
3: You can always pay and go. That's right. This is you I'm talking to. The Grand Prix is a great, great weekend.
0: It's so
3: good. It is brilliant. And the race day itself is the most exciting thing of all time.
0: It's so good. And we want to get you on the team. We're going to give you 30 seconds to give us five answers that fit within the category that we're about to name for you. Mel is in Torquay. 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Nothing weird. You didn't have to do too much. Is it arduous, Mel, doing that, by the way?
4: Oh my God, I can't believe I got chosen. I'm so excited. I've never been to the Grand Prix and, you know, I listened to your show and then as soon as I saw this, I'm like, oh my God, Jonesy and Amanda, you have to send me to the Grand Prix because I've never been.
0: Well, we want you to be there, Mel.
3: Yes.
0: We want you there.
4: There. Thank you.
0: So that's more reason for us to be down there. Because we should schmooze with Mel. Maybe we should get a tent going.
3: Schmooze with Mel tent.
0: We'll get a tent. Just you, me and Mel. A little three-person tent.
3: Well, this isn't going to be very arduous for you, Mel. If you heard us yesterday, you would know that we try very hard to get you over the line with this.
0: Yeah, we want you to win,
3: is it
0: Mel.
3: 30 seconds? That's a hell of a long time.
0: Mm-hmm.
3: You have to give us five examples of the category we are about to give you in 30 seconds to win tickets to the Grand Prix. And if you get them right, or you fill your obligations within that time, you'll go into the draw to get VIP tickets. You'll be in the grandstand.
0: Yeah, what she said. Mel, today's category is animals.
3: Five animals.
4: Dog, cat, cow, horse, and bird.
0: There it is.
3: Done it.
0: Here she goes. Here goes Speed Racer.
3: No tickets to Mensa, but you are off to the Grand Prix.
0: What are you doing? I'm sure we could have shed engine time.

0: types and you would have named it, I'm sure, Mel. I feel there's a Wankel in there. That's a rotary engine, which Mel already knows. Congratulations, Mel.
1: Thanks, guys. You've made my day.
0: Oh, good.
1: The best. And I'll have to take a photo and send it to you guys.
2: Please do.
0: You're presuming we're not going to be there, Mel.
2: I think you can present. You can presume correctly.
0: We will get back on the teat. Don't you worry about that. You have won two Sunday GA passes to the Formula One Australian Grand Prix, but you've gone into the running for a VIP upgrade. If you win, you'll be watching from the grandstand. Mel, congratulations.
1: Thanks so much, guys. Honestly, I'm just so thrilled.
2: Unreal.
0: Good on you, Mel.
2: All right, we'll play again tomorrow.
0: It's lights out in Melbourne. Don't miss the Formula One Moët and Chandon Australian Grand Prix 2027 in April. 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JonesyDemanded.com.au. We'll call someone tomorrow. Could be you. That is all. Hang on. Crank it. It's Jonesy Demander driving you home for Jam Nation.

0: Hello there. It's Jonesy and Amanda driving you home this Thursday afternoon.
1: Can I ask about a personal question about your family? And I know that you're happy to talk about this, but I just want to check. Your daughter's pregnancy, how's she going?
0: Yeah, Rome, she's going well. My daughter is going to have twins, little identical twins. And we do have twins in the family. My late grandfather, Fred, he was a twin and his brothers were twins.
1: Only around 1 in 250 pregnancies result in identical twins. That's 0.4% of all pregnancies.
0: It is kind of freaky.
1: So having twins, I'm sure when you find that out, it must be exciting, but also the workload, wow. But identical twins, is something otherworldly about the connection they will have, don't you think?
0: Yeah.
1: Do you talk about that?
0: Yes, we do. We do a bit. Because Rome will say, I hope they don't, you know, turn into the twins from The Shining, those creepy little kids in The Shining.
1: Why would they be that?
0: Well, that was terrible because they got chopped up into bits in The Shining.
1: Oh, spoiler alert. I haven't might get back and watch that again.
0: You haven't seen The Shining?
1: I have seen that.
0: Okay, and there's other twins, those lovely ladies. Oh, I don't mind them, the two twins.
1: They were amazing.
0: And they witnessed something, the eyewitness.
1: These are amazing young women, and they went viral. They are bird rescuers, particularly pelican rescuers in Queensland, and there was an incident where they were on the news saying that there'd been some sort of incident with a gun. And the world went crazy over their eyewitness views.
2: Well, we were cleaning our birds and we heard this big bang. We said, oh no, another car accident. So we drop everything and we went running out the front. We seen mum running out from the house up there and then the other cars were pulling up
3: and checking to see if
0: I think it's kind of nice.
3: Okay.
0: I don't know.
2: And one guy, he was up there with our mum and he went up there.
1: I want to hear the gun bit.
2: He was coming back down towards us and he goes, run, he's got a gun. and our heart started to pound and I said, oh mum, where's mum? Yeah. And poor mum.

0: stuck up there. But apparently our brain
1: it's fascinating to listen to.
2: Imagine Journo doing that. Do you keep it rolling or not?
1: The whole world went crazy.
2: Yeah.
1: But not all identical
2: twins
1: are that.
2: But I think that's sweet.
1: There is a very, those two have a very strong connection.
2: Yeah.
1: But I'm fascinated about the identical twin or not even any twin connection.
2: Well, I like the idea of Wonder Twins. Remember the TV show Wonder Twins?
3: It's time to put our XOR experience to use.
4: Wonder Twin powers, activate! Shape of an eagle!
3: Form of water!
1: What was that about again?
2: Jemima Rice got a perplexed face.
5: Why does she get to be an eagle but he has to be water?
2: Well, she gets to pick animals from the animal kingdom.
1: To turn into?
2: Yeah, and he becomes elements. So it's not just water. He could be fire.
5: Just liquids.
2: No. He could be fire. He could be wind.
1: Oh. You got a head start.
2: I think he could be ice as well.
1: So they're twins. Who divvied up the powers?
2: Well, I don't know. She would take the form of, like, she'd always be a sexy puma.
1: You know, you made us come and have a look at the screen because you said she's got a good rack. You said that.
2: Yes, well, you don't need to.
1: She's a cartoon, Brendan.
2: Do you have to?
1: So obviously, let me point this out to you, Brendan. They're not identical twins.
2: Have I ever explained to you about off air?
1: You know they're not identical twins because he's a he and she's a she, for starters.
2: Yes, thank you,
1: but
2: Sheila.
1: But let's discuss.
2: I'm just saying she was drawn very well. Hannah and Barbera, they would have gone, okay, mate, that's enough of that.
1: She was drawn very well.
2: She was drawn very well. You know.
1: Anyway, this is what I'd like to discuss. Is twin power.
2: Ah, do you have one of twin powers?
1: She's got twin
2: powers. This could be a...
1: Is it in the costume? Twin powers. Are you a twin?
2: Yeah. Do you have twin powers?
1: Do you have twin powers? Can you sense what's going on with the other? Do you have stories where you knew something was happening? What are your twin stories?
2: The tribal drum will beat for this.
4: When your twin powers activate.
2: I'll become a sexy puma. You become a bucket of water. It's Jonesy and Amanda driving you home for Jam Nation.
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7: 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G'day, got a multi-vehicle crash. Beerwa Road now through Peachester near Walker's Road. A crash is wrapped up southbound through Cullingore on the Bruce. Still got some leftover delays starting to ease up. Busy around Dinella Bridge and around Gympie, heavier on Nash at Monkland Street and around the KFC, a bit busy. 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

0: Hello there, it's Jonesy Demander across Australia, driving you home. Twins, really, when you think about it, are a wonderful, amazing thing.
1: They are, and I know how thrilled you were when you told me that your daughter was having twins, how exciting it
0: was.
1: Well,
0: I was worried because she was deathly sick, really bad morning sickness, and the ultrasound had missed

0: that she was...
1: So she'd had an ultrasound.
0: She had an ultrasound, but they didn't spot the second one, the second 20. And then it came to pass that indeed she's having twins.
1: Which you can imagine why that would give you morning sickness. There's a lot of chemistry, a lot of stuff going on. But what's even, I mean, twins are extraordinary, but what seems even more amazing to me, identical twins.
0: Yeah.
1: The connection between them. Take this for example.
2: If people don't like us talking together, you can turn the volume down.
0: I could listen to that all day.
1: I love it. I love that.
0: That could be my granddaughter's.
1: Yeah, it's fascinating. So we thought we'd delve into Wonder Twin Powers.
0: Yep, the tribal drum will beat for this.
3: Wonder Twin Powers, activate!
0: They join rings, and that's what they know. Ryan, ring rings on the finger rings.
1: Ring rings?
0: Yeah, they join rings and they turn into...
1: Do we ever meet their parents who talk in that series about what it's like to raise twins? Their cartoon parents?
0: No.
1: Okay.
0: No, I don't recall. I just recall the twins.
1: I know what you recall. her twins were on her own.
0: They were drawn very well. Fergus has joined us.
1: Hello, Fergus. So presumably you're a twin.
0: Hey, Fergus.
4: Hi. Good afternoon, guys. Yeah, look, I am a twin. We're fraternal.
1: Mm-hmm.
4: But we don't have any wonder. I think our wonder power's fighting.
1: Oh, really? And do you mean serious fighting or just you physical punch, you know, rubbing each other, that kind of thing?
4: No, just rubbing each other up the wrong way. And I think, you know, our dear departed mum said many years ago that we fought in the womb and we're still fighting to this day.
1: Is there a sort of a thing that keeps you together because you are twins?
4: Oh, probably that, the fact that we are twins. We've got two older sisters who are 9 and 10 years older than us. So, you know, we had a different upbringing, I guess, to most because our sisters don't have kids because they brought us up to some degree.
0: Right.
4: But when I rang up, I did tell a bit of a story because when we were about four, we were given a Christmas, for one Christmas, there was some chocolate cherry liqueurs and my twin brother knocked mine out of my hand and I weed on him. And my mum beat the, she didn't beat the bejesus out, but she gave me a fairly hefty smack.
0: Yeah.
4: And it's gone down in folklore amongst my kids about what I did to, my brother's gay and they call him Uncle Glenda. So what I did to Uncle Glenda.
1: Who gives a four-year-old liqueur chocolate?
0: Yeah, but there's so many.
1: There are so many elements to that
0: and what,
1: story.
0: And you can wee on cue, Fergus, as a power?
4: I was four.
0: Yeah, but still, that's
1: 4-year-olds
0: pretty,
1: are always ready to wee.
0: Yeah, but that's pretty good. Yeah. Like, you know, he eats the chocolate liqueur and then the gates are open.
1: Yeah. Fergus, I've enjoyed this enormously.
0: On Uncle / Auntie Glenda.
1: Brilliant. Fergus, thank you.
0: It's Jonesy and Amanda driving you home for Jam Nation.
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7: Hi, I'm Sally Pearson. Roosters NRLW star Isabel Kelly has been named to captain the Gillaroos for the upcoming Rugby League World Cup. Australia has named a 23-player squad, which includes three debutants. The Aussie cricket side has had their final hit out ahead of the one-day series against Bangladesh starting tomorrow in Brisbane. Talia McGrath will lead the Aussie side with Sophie Molyneux ruled out. Brisbane Lions AFLW star Courtney Hodder has revealed the reason behind her absence this season, the 26-year-old confirming she's expecting her first child in April.
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0: Jonesy demanded driving you home. That's a large shirt, Kylie. If you're going to send me another shirt, large.
1: Not what did she give you? The XXXXXXXL.
0: I just feel that it was a little bit big. You know, it was for the AFL Grand Final.
1: I don't think she personally packed them.
0: I think she did. Her and Danny probably sat there, and Danny would have said, because she has sense, she would have said, "Kylie, come on, he's not extra large." Anyway.
1: Anyway, your daughter is having twins.
0: Yes.
1: And I find this absolutely...
0: And I come from my family, there's a lot of twins in my family.
1: Really?
0: My cousins, Simon and Andrew, are twins.
1: Are Simon and Andrew identical twins?
0: You know, it's... Yeah, aren't they? Oh, this is terrible. I don't know that. Yeah, because we used to call them the twinnies when we were kids.
1: Yeah, but twins don't have to be identical.
0: I'll have to ask Barney Pat. We should get her on the line. She listens to the show. She loves you. She loves
1: and
0: the
1: not
0: piano.
1: You. And not you.
0: She's not so fond of. But she loves you.
1: I bet you, Auntie Pat. I like her.
0: Auntie Pat is lovely. Now, Simon and Andrew, when we were younger, we all used to look like a lot of people thought that we were triplets.
1: Right.
0: Because we all looked the same.
1: And dressed alike till you're in your teens.
0: It was all velour back in those days and corduroy pants. But whenever the boys, you'd see them, it was almost like.
1: Did they have a connection?
0: Yeah. Yeah. They used to hold each other's ears. They used to hold each other's ears in Auntie Pat's womb.
1: They probably did in the womb. That's right. Mm. And did they. Did they speak a secret language?
0: No, not really. But they were just always, whenever the twinnies came round, you knew it was going to be fun. And that's, I think twinnies bring fun.
1: I hope you're not going to call your grandchildren twinnies.
0: Yeah, of course I'm going to call them
1: when
0: twinnies.
1: When they're 4 and 5 and 6 and
0: 20s,
1: 7,
0: they'll
1: be the
0: 20s. So they're 90.
1: But they may want their own identity. You have to think of that. Not just the twinnies.
0: Well, they'll have to take that up with their therapist. But Grandpa.
1: Grandpa's going to.
0: But I live, those girls, remember those girls that witnessed the shooting?
1: Yeah, yeah, yeah.
2: If people don't like us talking together, you can turn down.
0: I have no beef with that.
1: Fascinating.
0: You would have a heart as hard as stone if you didn't like that.
1: I find it fascinating.
0: I like the idea of twins. My grandfather, late Fred, he was a twin. His brothers were twins.
1: Really?
0: There's twins.
1: So they had two lots of twins in that one family?
0: In the whole family.
1: Identical?
0: You know, I'm going to have to go and do my research on that.
1: But this is the nature of this. The tribal drum is beating for Wonder Twin Powers.
0: Yeah.
3: Wonder Twin Powers, activate!
0: And the Wonder Twins, they weren't identical.
1: No, one was a girl, as you've pointed out, Brendan, drawn like a girl.
0: Very
1: and
0: well
1: one
0: drawn.
1: One was a boy.
0: Well-drawn girl.
1: They were teens.
0: Yeah. No, they were adults.
1: They were teenagers, weren't they?
0: No, they're more than that.
1: Oh, okay. Thank you. Make yourself feel better.
0: Carolyn has joined us.
1: Hello, Carolyn.
4: Hi, Andrew and Jonesy. Love the show.
0: Oh, we love you, Carolyn.
1: What kind of twin are you?
4: We're identical, my twin sister and I.
1: Oh.
4: Mm-hmm. Yeah, Annabelle's her name.
1: And are you connected in a way that most siblings aren't?
4: Well, I have an older brother and younger sister, and we're all pretty close, but we do have a special connection, yeah.
0: Can you give me any advice, Carolyn? Is there any advice you would give me?
1: Can I start with this before you do that? Would you like to be called the twinnies?
4: We didn't mind that when we were younger. I think as we've got older, though, we sort of want that individuality.
0: Yeah.
4: But no, it's very exciting news, Jonesy, for your family.
0: I think
4: just watching their little personalities develop and recognise their individuality, but also how special it is to be a twin at the same time, I think would be my advice if you can manage that.

0: I did have a funny story, though, about when we were quite little. We were three and our older brother was five. So he started school and went down. We lived on a farm growing up, so he'd catch the school bus. And one afternoon, or one morning, sorry, Mum and Dad were looking everywhere for us on the farm. They were so worried they couldn't find us. Were we in the creek? Were we in a silo? Where were we? I think they were looking for at least half an hour. And then they drove down the drive, and Annabelle and I were holding hands with our bags because we just wanted to go to school with our big brother Nick. So we were singing, "The wheels on the bus go round and round." And Mum said she didn't know whether to give us a big hug or whether to kill us. She was like,
1: "Were you walking or were you on the bus?"
0: We were just walking down the driveway. We had like a 3-kilometer driveway, so we were just walking down the drive to catch the bus with Nikki.
1: With your backpacks on.
2: That's so cute.
1: That is so cute.
2: Like, honestly, you could be in the creek or the silo.
1: But no, that is so cute.
2: Carolyn. And say hi to Annabelle for us.
1: That's
2: as well.
1: A lovely story. Thank you.
2: Scotty has joined us.
1: Hello, Scotty.
3: How you going, mate?
2: Good.
1: Very well. You're a twin, I assume?
3: Yes. I'm a second of twins.
1: What does that mean? You're the younger born twin?
3: I'm the youngest born. I believe that I kicked my brother out so I could have more room. But it was only 5 minutes. So
1: you could stretch really for those happen. Last right. 5 minutes.
2: Because a lot of people say the first twin out is the more competitive. Well, the one that's second is going to be more competitive because the first one was out. They got there first.
1: So the second one tries harder, you mean?
2: Well, yeah, the second one was always going to have a bit of a chip on their shoulder because the other one came out first and
1: becomes
2: is older.
1: Competitive. Right.
3: Yeah. But on top of everything, all right, so I thought, well, okay, that's fine. And one time we were both at a disco at the same time, but he was at his high school, I was at mine, because of my eyesight and everything. So I was at another high school.
1: Right.
3: And he got king hit, and I felt every bit of it.
1: Oh, goodness me. Scotty, this is fascinating.
2: So you felt the pain.
1: Did you know that he'd been hit or you just felt sore and didn't know what had happened?
3: I didn't know where the blows were coming from, but I could feel every bloody blow that hit Tim.
1: Wow, Scotty.
2: Was he all right?
3: He got pretty beaten up. I couldn't walk into the house when I got home. My dad picked me up from the disco and everything. I said, "I can't go into the house, Dad." He says, "Why?" I said, "David's been beat. My brother's been beaten up." So,
2: That's scary.
1: And had David come home by then, or you were the one telling your parents, "I think something's happened"?
3: He'd been home. He'd been rested and everything.
1: Wow.
3: But there was blood on the step.
1: Wow, Scotty. Man. And do you still have that connection with him?
3: Yeah, I still got the connection.
1: Yeah, that's amazing.
2: Scotty, thank you.
1: Thank you for sharing
2: Murder
1: that story.
2: Murder on the dance floor, that's what it was back in those days.
1: Yeah, wow.
2: That is freaky.
1: That is a very tight connection. What a ride, Brendan, you are in for, to be up close and personal to the birth and the life of these twins.
2: My wallet's in for a ride.
1: And you're going to love every minute.
2: We might need a new car. I think your car is fine. Mm. I'll be fine.
1: Oh, you're going to love it.
2: Thank you for all your calls. Coming up, Instagram is on the way, jonesydemanda.com.au. 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
5: 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G'day, got a multi-vehicle crash on Peachester Road near Walker's Road through Peachester. A crash, Caloundra Road wrapping up around Kawana Way, Link Road roundabout Meriden Plains. Reports of a crash in the Bruce southbound through Morayfield. Now, a bit of traffic still southbound through Keels Mountain after an early crash through Cullingore. Clear run up to Gympie and still a bit busy around Dunella Bridge in Noosaville. Late night, it's just got tastier. 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It's Travis at Traffic and Sync 96.
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9: Hello, I'm Monique Crichton. Former Bachelor star Sam Wood will remain behind bars until his next court appearance in November after being refused bail on domestic violence charges. The 46-year-old fronted Maroochydore Magistrates Court via video link after being arrested following an incident in Noosa on the weekend. If you or someone you know needs help, you can call 1-800-RESPECT. Confronting scenes for relatives of the victims of the Snowtown serial killers in South Australia, the youngest convicted, James Vlasakis, has spent some time in the community as part of his day release conditions after being granted parole. The 46-year-old was filmed leaving the Adelaide Pre-Release Centre earlier today. The cost of living crunch is taking a toll on our mental health. Around half of us have reported poor mental health in the past year, with Beyond Blue pointing to financial stress as a major factor. CEO Georgie Harmon has told the ABC stigma remains a barrier, particularly for older Aussies.
10: Look, stigma still is very alive, especially for people who live with complex and enduring mental health conditions. For common conditions like depression, anxiety, it is declining, and it has declined massively over the last couple of decades.
9: And Google is giving us a leg up in detecting AI. The company has opened its AI detection tool to the public, allowing us to check whether an image, video or audio clip has been manufactured. It comes just days after tech giants were grilled at an AI inquiry in Sydney.
8: Gympie Toyota, committed to our community.
9: In sports, Sydney's Nick Blakey is a wanted man. There are reports North Melbourne is offering $11 million over 8 years to get him. He's also met with the Gold Coast. And Lockie Dalton's Camaro has topped the timesheets in the second practice session at Bathurst. It's given co-drivers a chance to tackle Mount Panorama for the first time. He upstaged veterans Scott Pye and Tim Slade in Mustangs. That's the latest in news.

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1: Cloudy for the rest of your afternoon, partly cloudy tomorrow with 29 degrees. Saturday, partly cloudy and 31. Then on Sunday, possible shower or storm and 32.
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14: Showtime! Good afternoon to you.
15: What have you been watching? We haven't spoken about that for a while. Don't talk about free movie. Please don't talk about a free movie.
14: Free movie. The greatest thing in the world. Now, you know what I finished watching? And I got in trouble off my daughter for this half man. You know, Richard Gadd?
15: Baby, I like
14: Reindeer.
15: Him.
14: I was watching that.
15: Oh, yeah.
14: And I didn't even think about it, but there are a lot of homosexual themes in it. So I recommended it to my son-in-law. And he
15: said
14: to my daughter-in-law, what's your dad? Well, he said to my daughter, what's your dad doing? Is he trolling me? Because there's a lot of homosexual.
15: But was it
14: things.
15: Good?
14: You know, it is. I'm glad I watched it. I don't know if I'd watch it
15: it's
14: again,
15: like Baby
14: but I'd recommend
15: Reindeer
14: it.
15: Is extraordinary.
14: It's hard
15: not,
14: going.
15: It's not pleasurable viewing, but it's amazing. Was that on Stan?
14: That was on Stan, yeah.
15: What else have I been watching? Actually, this is on Stan. You know, I'm obsessed with Outlander.
14: Yep.
15: Well, we're up to the second season of the prequel, which is called Blood of My Blood. And I watched the first season, which is amazing. And all the cast were here recently.
14: Mm-hmm.
15: It's the prequel, it's about how the parents, their experiences going through the stones and historically how they all got together in the trials and tribulations.
14: So it's a prequel.
15: It's a prequel. And it's just as good as Outlander. I've seen the first season and the second one is just dropped
14: now.
15: Is
14: it a good prequel? We're not talking Indiana Jones Temple of Doom prequel.
15: I don't know what you're talking about.
14: Well, you've seen Indiana Jones Temple of Doom.
15: I have, but I lost track. This is a
14: good
15: one.
14: That was a dreadful
15: and
14: prequel.
15: This is the
14: Even
15: same
14: Spielberg
15: thing.
14: Said it was dreadful.
15: It's got horn bags. It's got it's got bodice ripping.
14: Yep.
15: It's got Scottish Highland kind of. It's got historical themes, the Jacobean rites, and all that kind of stuff.
14: Oh, yeah.
15: Very important, but a lot of pashing off. I'm very happy with it.
14: So is half man. And you've got to troll your son-in-law. Get him to watch it.
15: Do it as well.
14: Coming up, the pub test. This is an interesting one you brought to the table.
15: It's about taking flowers in public, cutting flowers from other people's bits and pieces in public, people's grass.
14: You ran into a lady that has a dog with a strange name.
15: We'll talk about it next.
14: It's Jonesy and Amanda driving you home.

0: Good afternoon to you. It's Jonesy and Amanda driving you home this Thursday afternoon.
1: Look what arrived in the mail, Brendan.
0: Oh, yes.
1: Rooster, man. I do follow the NRL team, the Roosters.
0: Sure.
1: Who, hang on, just what happened in the grand final? Who won? That's right. We did.
0: Can you say Mark Nowaganitawase?
1: Mark Nowaganitawase.
0: Okay.
1: So these premiership stickers have arrived.
0: Mm.
1: And it reminded me that I was walking the other day and this woman walked past and, you know, most of the time these days dogs have their harnesses on with their names on them.
0: Yeah, and your phone number as well, which seems to...
1: Really?
0: Yeah, I've seen that and I feel that, you know, if you were someone of note, I don't know if I want to be advertising my phone number everywhere. Or if you're extremely good looking and you're walking around with your dog.
1: And look at you, you're of note and you are good looking, Brendan.
0: And I don't have a dog. I just have my phone number on my chest.
1: Ask me, I'm good looking.
0: If I'm lost, call me.
1: Anyway, I was walking past this woman and her dog had a little name tag, Tedesco. James Tedesco, Teddy mm-hmm. Tedesco.
0: Easier to say than Nowaganitawase.
1: Is the captain of the premiership team, the Roosters.
0: Yep.
1: And I said to her, your dog played brilliantly on the weekend. And she said, well, thank you. And then she showed me, the dog is named after James Tedesco.
0: Yep.
1: They're a Roosters
0: fan. So Teddy for short.
1: Teddy, but it's not called Teddy, it's called Tedesco. The dog's name is Tedesco.
0: And we call James Tedesco Teddy.
1: Yeah, but the dog has gone full surname.
0: But do you understand what I'm saying?
1: I do. The dog's gone with a long name. He's shortened his own name to the short name.
0: Well, I don't think James shortened it. I think just Australia did.
1: Well, the dog is going full Tedesco. And she showed me a photo. She said she was walking around northern New South Wales and the team were practicing. What are they called? Training.
0: Training.
1: They're practicing their kicks.
0: Yeah.
1: And she saw him there. And she said, my dog is named after you. And he said, tell me the dog. You didn't call your dog Tedesco after me. She said, yes, I did. So she's got a whole lot of photos of James Tedesco holding the dog called Tedesco. And I said to her that our dog, who we just recently lost, was called Minnie, which was short for Minicello, because Anthony Minicello was also an ex-rooster.
0: Yeah.
1: Remember when we first got Minnie, Jack, who was about 8 at the time, wanted to call her, was it Lamborghini Aventador? He was into cars.
0: Yeah.
1: Imagine calling that out the park. He may as well just flushed his own head.
0: Yeah, it's hard.
1: And so I said, why don't we go with Minnie because it's Minicello and it's also a car.
0: You've got to have a good name that you could yell out. Remember our friend and his dog was called Vivaldi.
1: Yeah.
0: So Vivaldi.
1: Yeah.
0: You need a name that's...
1: Well, Andrew Denton said he was once walking down near where he lived and he just heard, Denton! Denton!
0: Yeah.
1: And he said, yes, and their dog name... Their dog's name was Denton.
0: I was coming home from a lunch one
1: day. Calling out, Denton!
0: And a lady was yelling out, Jonesy! Jonesy! And I looked at this lady and I started walking towards her.
1: Of course she did.
0: She looked at me. Well, she was yelling out my name. And I saw a cat. She was yelling at the cat.
1: Because the cat from Alien was called
0: Jonesy.
1: Jonesy. That's right.
0: So I had to go and sit and on the windowsill and lick myself. At her place.
1: You're only in it for a fee feed.
0: No Nowaganitawase,
1: though. No, you'd need a really big harness for that.
0: It's Jonesy and Amanda driving you home for Jam Nation.

0: Hello there, it's Jonesy Demander driving you home this Thursday, the 8th of October.
1: You know my friend Simon Reeve from my Beyond 2000
0: Beyond 2000.
1: Days. Lovely, lovely man.
0: And he of a good knitted jumper?
1: Is he? He was then, we all were.
0: Do you, there could have been a chance that you and he could have been together when you're on Beyond 2000.
1: What do you mean?
0: Well, you just
1: seemed... a couple?
0: Yeah.
1: No. He's always been with the fabulous Linda. I met Harley when I was at Beyond 2000.
0: Okay, let's just all calm your farm. But you were of similar, were you single?
1: Periods of it I was before Harley and I got together. Mm-hmm. It was a very social office. Party office.
0: I remember watching that show. I always thought you looked a little, there was a bit of a brother and sister
1: Well,
0: vibe.
1: That's true. We were always the junior burgers. There was one time where we were invited to a fundraiser for, Australia was going to the Olympics. Well, sometime in the 80s, I'm sure it was. And there was a fundraiser that Channel 10 was, Channel 7, what channel was Beyond 2000 on? Channel 7.
0: Channel 7.
1: And so we went to the telethon. There was a telethon and we turned up and we sat down to answer the phones and people said, sorry, you can't sit here. We're waiting for some celebrities to arrive. And we said, okay, sorry. And went and sat out somewhere else until people said, oh, actually, no, I think it is supposed to be you.
0: And who was the other celebrities?
1: The people, they had all the, this is the first incarnation of the Gladiator. And that's all anyone wanted to talk to. I'd answer the phone.
0: This
1: say,
0: is the Vulcan era.
1: Can you put Vulcan on?
0: Oh, man, I still see Vulcan. It's like seeing
1: the
0: of the world.
1: They
0: and he knows who
1: heroes.
0: I am.
1: Yeah.
0: Johnny, that's his real name.
1: Yeah, Rebel and all these
0: kinds. Yeah, Rebel. What about Rebel?
1: They were all the characters. Anyway, Simon, who's still a friend of mine, he put this on his socials the other day and it made me think. He said that he saw a woman at an intersection not far from where he lives. There were some beautiful kangaroo paws. You know the beautiful wildlife, wildflowers.
0: Yep.
1: You know what a kangaroo paw is?
0: Yeah, it's like a...
1: It's a wildflower. You get a lot of them in Western Australia, where Simon is from, but this was in Sydney. He said there's an area not far from his home where they every year they bloom and they're beautiful in public space.
0: Mm-hmm.
1: He said he saw a woman jump out with some scissors and just hacks a stack off and take them off.
0: Oh, take a cutting.
1: Take a cutting. Well, more than a cutting, she took two or three big stems and drove off. And he was angry with himself that he didn't get her number plate, didn't do any of that sort of stuff because it happened so quickly.
0: Thought, well, you wouldn't take them all, though. Did she take a lot?
1: Well, she took enough. And see, if everyone took some, this is what the question is. There are rules around this. In Australia, taking public flower cuttings can be illegal, can be considered theft in parks and gardens where the plants are considered public property. Taking a small cutting, I think, is more arbitrary. But what do you deem to be a small cutting?
0: Sure.
1: Remember our friend's mother who was getting married and she went to the church the night before, took her scissors along and cut a whole lot of flowers to make her wedding flowers from the church where she was getting married.
0: And it had been a funeral the night before. And this lady's got a bit of money.
1: Yeah, but they were cuttings from the garden.
0: You know,
1: I'll tell you what I've been known to do. If there's a beautiful bottle brush or something like that and it's on public land or if it's leaning right over, I might just snap a bit off and put it in a vase when I get home.
0: There's been a bit of controversy, people ripping off grass trees.
1: What's a grass tree?
0: The grass tree, it's like a...
1: used to have a different name, those big things.
0: Yeah, used to. No, that's another one, isn't it?

0: I don't know.
1: Anyway, the grass tree, they take years to grow. So you just go out into the national park and you rip one off. And a lot of unscrupulous landscapers were nicking it.
0: And then selling them.
1: And they'd sell a mature one for $2,000.
0: Do you ever take cuttings? Old ladies used to do it all the time. If something's hanging over your fence, we've got some beautiful flowers hanging over the fence from the neighbours. I wouldn't feel right cutting them.
1: What if you went past a bit of, hey, man, would you take a bit of it? No. Although, you don't want to get a cement block around your feet.
0: The question is.
1: I think this is something that's reserved for Sam, if you will.
2: The good old-fashioned pub test.
1: Yeah.
0: Taking public flower cuttings. Does this pass the pub test? Which side of the literal fence are you on?
1: It's Jonesy and Amanda driving you home for Jam Nation.
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0: 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It's Jonesy and Amanda driving you home.
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0: 10 questions, 60 seconds on the clock. You can pass if you don't know an answer. We'll come back to that question if time permits. If you get all the questions right, $1,000.
4: You can make it $2,000 by answering a bonus question, but it's double or nothing.
0: Does that happen for Jay of Werribee?
4: Hello, Jay.
5: Hi.
4: How are you? You in a comfortable position to answer the questions?
5: Yes, I am. I am just driving home in Melbourne traffic, so I'm going nowhere.
0: Well, give us whereabouts are you right now? On the Tulla?
5: Melbourne to Geelong forever.
4: Okay. Your hands free, I assume.
5: 100%. Right.
0: That's a soulless ride, the Melbourne to Geelong freeway. I did that recently.
5: Yeah, it's sometimes people can't drive, but unfortunately it is what it is.
0: Well, Jay, maybe those slack drivers will help you here.
4: Yeah, that's right, though you will need to concentrate because we've got 10 questions, we've got 60 seconds. If you're not sure, say pass, we might have time to come back, okay?
5: Sure.
4: All right, Jay, let's begin. Here comes question number one. What animal does a caterpillar turn into?
5: Butterfly.
4: Question two, which vitamin comes from the sun?
5: Vitamin D.
4: Question three, more smart, more safe is a slogan for which brand?
5: Pass.
4: Question four, corn flour is a shade of which colour?
5: Oh, white.
4: Oh, it's blue. Corn flour blue is a colour of people's eyes.
0: I will say this, Jay, in the man's world, it would just be blue. That's, you know.
4: Well, you mean you wouldn't call it corn flour?
0: There's a paint colour called hog's bristle.
4: And what colour's that?
0: It's white.
4: Mm.
0: So,
5: yeah,
0: you know, if men just did paint colours, you'd just
4: men,
0: have...
4: Men do paint colours, Brendan.
0: Yeah, no, but the women come up with the dumb names.
4: How do you know?
0: Like duck egg
4: How
0: blue.
4: How do you know?
0: Because I know, because my wife paints a lot.
4: Yeah, she doesn't come up with the names. There's a whole community of men and women who come up with those names.
0: I don't want war between the sexes here. I'm just saying.
4: Question three, Jay, more smart, more safe, more teen.
5: More teen.
4: Yeah.
0: You have a good weekend, Jay.
4: Yeah, drive carefully.
5: No worries, bye for now.
4: Okay, thank you, Jay.
0: Bye for now. Keep smiling. If you'd like, Jay, would like to be not stuck in the traffic going from Melbourne to Geelong, but joining us, jonesyandamanda.com.au.
4: And coming up next, we're going to take your calls. We're in the Jonesy and Amanda Arms for the pub test, taking public flower cuttings. What do you make of it?
0: Does that pass the pub test? It's Jonesy and Amanda driving you home for Jam Nation. Wake up to the
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0: Hello there, it's Jonesy Demander driving you home this Thursday afternoon or Friday Junior. 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
1: The pub test.
2: Pub test.
1: Does it pass the pub test?
3: If something sounds unlikely, then it should fail the pub test.
2: Yeah, the pub test.
4: Doesn't pass the sniff test.
5: Stop it. It's not helpful.
6: Taking public flower cuttings. Simon Reeve, my mate from Beyond 2000, put on his socials recently that he saw a woman jumping out and cutting some publicly grown kangaroo paws.
0: Mm-hmm.
6: Cutting in three or four stems, driving off with them. And he's saying he felt outraged. What if everyone did that? And what are the rules? Apparently, it can be illegal, considered a theft in some places. But often it's just seen as, look, a little bit of a snip won't hurt. If it's leaning over your fence, if you're seeing it here and there. Used to people, old ladies used to walk around the neighbourhood with scissors and hack anything they
0: like. Can I have a cutting?
6: Yeah, well, a cutting.
0: My neighbour, she gave me a bird of paradise.
6: But she gave it to you.
0: Yeah, she
6: you
0: did
6: didn't
0: give it
6: go
0: to
6: in
0: me.
6: And hack it in the middle of the night.
0: No, but I was commenting on her bird of paradise. I said, oh, look at that. It's great. She goes, do you want one? I went, yeah, sure.
6: Yeah.
0: And those things, they grow
6: wild. Beautiful. They are beautiful.
0: Yeah, but now I've got too many birds of paradise.
6: Oh, what a complaint.
0: Yeah, but I'm amazed at how quick they grow.
6: Taking public flower cuttings, does this pass the pub test?
7: I don't think if you take a little bit, it hurts. I remember as a kid, we'd go out with my grandmother and she would stop and take little cuttings off trees so that she could grow new trees. So I think if you're just taking a little bit, I don't see it hurts.
8: I have cut some gardenia whenever I see it, but not the plants, just the flowers, because mine take ages to come out, so when I see them first blooming, I have to have some cuttings because they smell so gorgeous. I snipped some from a Kmart garden once and outside of doctor surgery and at Harvey Norman.
9: I don't think it's right, but look, I'm going to be honest, I have done it. I actually did it last week, so I'm throwing myself under the bus here. Look, but I only took three flowers because my friend's grandma passed away, so I wanted to sort of do, and I don't have any flowers in my garden at home. But in saying that, I think it's wrong. I won't do it again.
6: We're all the same, aren't we? I don't like it if everyone does it, but I'm just going to take a little bit myself.
0: Yeah, only if you go past a man's house and you get a bit of the, hey, man.
10: Righto, you two. That's enough.
6: Well, Brendan, I hope you're happy with yourself.
0: Indeed.
6: We're going to be back tomorrow. We have a great Friday Feel Sessions. Can
0: say
6: we say
0: it,
6: who it is?
0: Say it.
6: Peter Garrett.
0: Martin Rotzi from Midnight Oil.
6: They are going to be in here performing.
0: Don't know what they'll be performing.
6: Incredible. I'm so excited.
0: Also, Instagram makes its return and our hot lap for the Melbourne Grand Prix, jonesydemander.com.au.
6: You better be here.

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18: 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Welcome to the show. Coming up next, you share your small thing, big joy.

0: in the vending machine for one chocolate bar and two Fallout. Joe, when you're waiting to turn at the traffic lights and the blinker on the car in front is moving beat for beat with the song on the radio. You're right, the synchronicities of life. Ria, what's it for you? Small thing, big joy.
1: You're in the supermarket, you've got your trolley, you're in the checkout line, maybe you're third or fourth back. Then, suddenly, the aisle next to you, the light lights up, and you can go, see ya, suckers!
0: You've got to act immediately. If you hesitate or just check that you're not going to move in front of the person behind you, you've lost.
1: No, and it's all's fair in love and war, and that is exactly the same. Anyone, doesn't matter who you are.
0: Snooze, you lose. You lose. It's got to be animalistic. You get after it.
1: Yes.
0: All right, what's your small thing, big joy? Christian, the chips are the one with McDonald's bag that have fallen out.
2: Oh, yes.
0: It's like dry, curled leaves you can stand on. I don't know. Christian, my small thing, big joy, or as Keith calls it, STBJ. Please don't use that. I'd always get scared every time thinking this it must be another radio show doing a very dodgy feature. It's called small thing, big joy. I'm not saying that again. That abbreviation does not work. It's a rare occasion where I wake up now, Christian, and nothing hurts. I will never have those mornings ever again. I just have resigned myself to sleep now. Something harms me. And then the phone now, so I've just got my update about that I didn't get enough sleep. That's every morning. Yeah. That's Monday to Friday. This is my life. Small thing, big joy for me. I got yesterday new socks and jocks.
1: Oh, wow. Wasn't even Father's Day.
0: No. And you know where I go? Uniqlo.
1: Oh, that
0: airism. Once you've experienced the joy, the snugness, and the silky smooth, silky smooth at non-silky prices.
1: It's true.
0: My God. I actually this morning woke up, mate. God damn it. I'm already excited. I'm going to wear my new socks and jocks.
1: Oh, wow.
0: It gave me a good bit of joy early in the morning at 4:10.
1: Especially the socks, because also that first time you put on the new socks, it's never as good.
0: It's not,
1: oh,
0: is it?
1: Wow.
0: Once they've been washed, they just get distorted real easy.
1: I remember watching an old David Beckham documentary in like the early 2000s, and he only wears a pair of Calvin Klein underpants once, and then he throws them out.
0: He don't care about the environment, then.
2: Terrible.
0: There's a landfill right now somewhere in London that's just full of his old pants. Oh, yes. Probably a load of strange stalker fans rummaging through them right now. I remember interviewing Jerry Seinfeld, and he said on his rider, he only has one thing. It's a brand new pair of white sports socks. And he undoes them, puts them on, and does that night show. Imagine that. That's his rider. That's it.
1: That's luxury.
0: A brand new pair of those, you know, those old school sports socks.
1: Yes, they're
0: just so snug.
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0: Small thing, big joy. What is it for you? Text us yours. 0475 031043. Lisa, getting the USB stick in the right way the first time. Never happens.
1: Not possible.
0: I think it does it on purpose.
1: It flips around.
0: It's always the second time it goes in. Tana, when you put money

0: Christian O'Connell Show. All right, now we're going to open up the lines now. We're looking for some of your stories. This week we had a great story from Stephen about him destroying a Tickle Me Elmo that wouldn't turn off.
1: We had one of these Acme version of Tickle Me Elmo, or one of those Boogie Monster kind of dolls. And my sister, it was a sister's revenge for sure, because we couldn't turn the damn thing off. It haunted us for days and days and days, and even weeks on end. It was bananas. And I tried to attack the thing, and I didn't end up killing it either. I ran it over with a car. I attacked it with a hammer. I attacked it with a knife. The voice box went with the garbos. It was the only way we could turn him off.
0: So today, thanks to Stephen, he's gifted off another phone in out of his amazing story, which is trying to destroy things. Sometimes you'll try and break stuff. I'm looking for the story why and what happened as well. I remember 2 years ago, we had this awful home printer. All home printers are so hard to set up, and then they're just really needy.
2: Yeah. Mm. Yeah,
0: mine texts me going, "Lo and cyan."
2: Yeah,
0: I'm now low magenta. We just topped up cyan. Why don't you give me some magenta some as well? Yes. It's just a nightmare. It's like running the office printer, but at home. Anyway, 2 years ago, I just had enough. Mm. Right, so I unplugged it, took it down the side of the house where the bins are, started beating it with a rolling pin.
2: What?
0: I was by myself. It took ages to destroy. The movie version of this, just one swat.
3: Yes, yeah.
0: Nothing. And the reverberation actually sort of shook up my rotator cuff.
3: How he did
0: this thing was like a tank.
3: They are building.
0: I started kicking it. I then picked it up, smashed it. Only a tiny shard came off. This thing was in better nick than me.
3: Military grade.
0: The rolling pin wasn't enough. Then I went and got a shovel and stoved it in.
2: Death by printer.
0: And then I was like, I'm going to go and buy a new one. Huh? Install that.
3: Smaller one.
0: Gained nothing. Better learn ya. Now, Tina, producer Tina, has an incredible story about trying to destroy something. Please tell us about your friend at school, Jeff.
4: Yes, so Jeff, we were in year 8 and he had a little average Nokia phone. It was really chunky, real silver, and his parents told him he can't get a new phone until it breaks. So one day we were at the local shopping centre and he was complaining, and so we were at the bus section where the bus stop was, and he put it on the road and we watched as the bus came over, ran it over. He goes and picks it up. It's not even a little dent, not even a scratch.
0: Good advert for the old school Nokia.
2: Yeah.
3: Solid as a rock.
0: Well, poor great. Jeff.
4: Jeff was devo. So then 2 days later, we were at school and we're throwing it at the walls. Nothing.
2: Wow.
4: He had the phone till year 10.
0: Oh, no.
3: That's those Nokias.
0: They were indestructible.
3: Yeah. They were.
0: I miss those old school phones. Yeah. During the battery life was about 6 months.
3: Well, incredible. You
0: would charge it like once a month. They ran and ran. Jay's on the line. Welcome to the show, Jay. What's your story about trying to break something?
5: Oh, well, being a kid of the 80s, we used to have to eat everything on our plate. My brothers and I, we hated rhubarb.
0: Oh,
5: the most
0: too.
5: Disgusting food going out. But also in the 80s, we had to do chores to earn pocket money. So we had to weed the garden for mum and dad to earn pocket money. So my brother and I decided to weed the garden, all right? We ripped out everything, including this bloody rhubarb.
0: Well done.
5: We poisoned it. We used weed killer. We used petrol. We burnt the bastard, but it kept on bloody well going.
0: It's indestructible, rhubarb. It's so strong.
5: It is potent.
0: Yeah.
5: And the worst thing about it is we lost all our pocket money because we had to pay for all the flowers to get replaced as well.
0: You're right. Weed in the garden was like a staple sort of, you're right, task to do and a chore to do when we were kids in the 80s and 90s.
5: That's correct. We didn't have tablets or phones or anything.
0: Jay, thank you very much for your story, mate.
5: Bye for now.
0: Matthew, thank you very much for calling the show. What's your story for us, mate?
6: When I was a kid, also in the 80s, you know, you, I had a paper round of those, you know, those free newspapers that they give out every week.
0: Yeah.
6: And no one ever reads. And, you know, once I realised that, you know, no one ever read or cared them, I would stop delivering them, just try to destroy them every week. And so I'd burn them. That took a while because, you know, like they're really chunky big bundles of paper, or I'd stuff them down the drain. I'd climb under the drains under the suburb, or I'd stuff them under parked cars.
0: You're like Pennywise living in the drain system. You should have gone around to Jay's place where he's trying to destroy that rhubarb.
6: I try and shred them and put them in bins. And then anyway, after a while, I realised it would take me longer each week to figure out how to destroy them to actually deliver.

0: so I started delivering them again.
1: yes, you learned from your Sisyphus moment. Matthew, thank you very much for your story, mate.
0: Cheers.
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0: Christian O'Connell's show. And today marks day four on Pass the Beat. Intern Peen. We flew him up after the show Monday to Brisbane. And thanks to your generosity and kindness, we've been asking you to pass him state to state, city to city. Incredibly has made it. He's with us in the studio
1: so
0: in Melbourne.
1: So great to be here, guys.
0: It never looked like it was going to happen at the end of the week, but you were on track to hit Adelaide, fingers crossed, the last leg, tomorrow morning by 9 a.m.
1: Across the country.
0: Well done, I have to say. It's been great fun.
1: So much fun meeting the people of Australia and just being out and about in our beautiful... You realise how beautiful our country is. Do you know what I mean? So,
0: well, you've met some lovely people. And like yesterday, you know, we didn't know how we were going to get you from Sydney to Melbourne. And Dale called in and offered you his air miles. Then there was obviously that shortfall that you often have to cover of like $60-odd. And we didn't know how we were going to make that up. And so you got an offer from, what was the teacher's name? She listens to the show.
1: Joe. Massive fan of the show.
0: And what is the name of the art class that she runs in Windsor?
1: It's Makers, Painters and Mayhem.
0: So she said if Peep came and taught an art class, she would cover the distance. Let's hear how it went.
2: Okay, guys, we've all got our, what do you call this again? What's it called?
3: Paintbrush!
2: Paintbrush, that's right. And what do we call this?

0: fantastic.
1: You're a natural.
2: So,
1: oh, thank
2: you. We're going to be drawing some monsters, which is, this is one that I drew earlier. So just for a little bit of advice, when you are doing art, it's always important to start in the middle. Just
3: no.
2: Don't.
3: No.
2: It's no, not. No. Well, from when
3: you
2: I did art.
3: You wherever you want.
2: No, it's all good. I won a colouring competition back in 1992. So we always start in the
1: middle. None of them don't know when that was.
2: Start in the middle on this occasion?
3: No.
2: Okay, well, I'll let you guys do what you need to do, okay?
1: The kids really start tearing into Pete as well here.
3: You're drinking out of a water cup.
4: That's for the paintbrush.
2: Okay, let's get started.
3: Are you too old to be here?
2: Yep, you're probably right.
1: Did you hear that?
5: Wow.
1: Are you too old to be here? In other words, they've been trained, stranger danger. There's a man in a cowboy hat who's not been trained or verified.
3: Are you too old to be here?
6: I'm being trolled.
1: And then Pete wants basically them to say goodbye and thank him.
2: 3, 2, 1.
3: Thank you so much, Peter!
6: Dripping with sarcasm.
1: No, no, that's pretty good. That's not that. Getting that out of kids that age. No,
7: that
1: well
7: was,
1: done.
7: That was one of the hardest things ever.
1: Now, he's got his cowboy hat that he's been travelling around wearing this week, which actually gives you a new look.
7: You said this to me before the show, and I think all the team agrees. Does it maybe... I didn't. This isn't your words, by the way. Are you saying it adds a bit of... sex appeal? Like,
6: are those your words?
1: They're not my words, but I sign off on them. It adds a certain mystique and mystery.
6: Love yes, it. It's like, why is he wearing that hat?
1: Yeah, but that's what's good, isn't
6: it? Exactly,
1: you stand out. Now, Bruce is on the line. He's got an idea. Bruce, what's your idea for moving intern Pete to Adelaide?
8: Well, if he wants to get there before 9 o'clock tomorrow morning, I can get him there tonight if he opts in a B double car carrier.
7: B double bar car
1: trailer.
7: Oh
8: yeah, no, not new cars, wrecks. But there is a condition. Well,
1: he's like that. He's had a bit of work done, but the mileage doesn't add up to the massage. You know what I mean? And he's had the bumper and grill done. Now, where can you pick him up from, Bruce?
8: If he can get out to the twin 7-Elevens on the Western Ring Road outbound, I can get him.
1: This is great. It's a real handover. All right, Bruce. Bruce, thank you very much. Look for the strange guy in a cowboy hat. That's a man because he's a radio cowboy. Has anyone got a horse that he can ride?
6: Maybe we could get him out to Flemington, one of the...
1: what, a racehorse?
6: Yeah, a racehorse.
5: Yes.
1: Actually, he's kind of jockey size.
6: Yeah, very light. He's got the same voice.
5: Oh,
7: I've got a hat. Okay. I can hear you. I'm right next to you, right? So,
1: seriously, look down the camera now. Just maybe say your last words, just in case this is the clip that's on the news tomorrow and running over the weekend.
7: Hi, everyone. It's been a pleasure knowing you all, and thank you so much for having me on the program. Thank you for giving me a new home this year. Christy, Tom Sparrow's mum from the Melbourne Demons, you've offered me accommodation for tonight. If I don't make it, go Cats for next year.
1: No, go Dees. All right, you've got a 7-Eleven rendezvous with your name on it.
5: Perfect.
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1: Silver plus.
0: To Siri with love.
1: Silver.
0: The twerking dead.
1: Cold.
0: Do you remember twerking?
1: Twerking.
0: Can't even.
1: Bring it back.
0: Can't even. How I trolled your mother.
1: Silver.
0: All right, Rhea, what have you got? Millennial TV shows.
1: Two woke girls.
0: Oh, very good. Gold.
1: The Brady Brunch. Smashed avo on toast, am I right?
0: Can't even. Yes, gold.
1: The Ed Hardy Boys.
0: Oh, my word.
1: Remember Ed Hardy?
0: Yes, I had an Ed Hardy t-shirt, a pair of jeans.
1: The ugliest t-shirts men ever made.
0: Shocking. Absolutely. When the kids see old photos of me, when they're wearing out, what are you wearing? Anna, wallet chain too. All right, what have you got there? Millennial TV shows? Master Meh.
1: Silver.
0: Game Boy Swallows Universe.
1: Silver Plus.
0: Well done, Michael. You can't even ask that.
1: Gold.
0: That is so clever. Can't even ask that. Can't even. Malcolm in the Millennial.
1: Gold.
0: Parks and Self-Care.
1: Silver.
0: Better Tech Salt.
1: That's gold.
0: Dylan, well done. Mork and Tinder.
1: Silver.
0: Still home, not going anyway.
1: Oh, gold.
0: That's very clever, Andy. Not Vanderpump Rules. Reebok Pump Rules. I mean, the old Reebok gold. Pump trainers?
1: Yes, yeah.
0: These are so good. Well done, Christian. I dream of Skinny Genie.
1: Gold.
0: Sam Day, well done. I can't even Stevens.
1: Silver Plus.
0: Game of Loans.
1: Gold.
0: Can't even. Tell me about it. Fresh Prince of... Can't even.
1: Have
0: they gone too far about my... Dial M for Modem.
1: Silver.
0: Buffy the Vampire Slay.
1: Yeah, gold. Slay. That's very good.
0: Everyone loathes Raymond. Oh, it's so lame stream.
1: Yes, silver.
0: I try to get my daughters into Everybody Loves Raymond. I'm like, oh my God, that one looks like it's from 100 years ago. And when the colour of it, it doesn't help me. Isn't that the one where everyone's always coming in and out the door? Oh, it's so chaotic. Swipe right in the city.
1: Silver plus.
0: Mr. Ed Hardy t-shirt.
1: Gold.
0: Oh, Andrew Mansfield, well done. Crimp my ride.
1: Silver plus.
0: 2.5 drinks.
1: Gold. Oh,
0: that's good, Linda. Golden influencer girls.
1: Silver.
0: By the way, you know what I realised this week? I remember like the Golden Girls. My mum used to love watching that show, right? And I used to think, oh my God, they must be 80 or 90. They were 50.
1: Yeah. No.
0: They were 50.
2: No, weren't they all white?
0: They were 50. Mm-hmm.
2: What's a high 50?
0: They weren't 50? In a retirement home. They were just living together in a condo. They were in their 50s.
2: Yeah.
0: And Patsy and I are now in the Golden Girls.
1: We're the Golden
0: we're
1: Girls.
0: We're the gals. We're the Golden Girls. Can't even.
2: We can move into a retirement village. They take 50 plus.
0: Stop it. Actually started itching then. Where was I? Instead of cheers, what's the millennial version of that?
1: What?
0: Veneers.
1: Oh,
3: God. What did it be?
0: eBay watch.
1: Silver.
0: These have been brilliant. All right, who is winning?
1: You can't even ask that.
0: You can't even ask that. Rebecca, well done. You're the winner today. That's the Christian O'Connell Show for today. We are back tomorrow. BFE, Friday already. Kickstarting your weekend. We'll have our Friday recommendations in double thumbs up. And we'll be checking in with intern Pete. 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
4: Welcome to the 80s at 8. Tonight, we go back to 1985 and take a look at a classic 80s album, the debut album for Sting, The Dream of Blue Turtles. It was a huge song for Sting, a big album as well. And what did Blue Turtles have to do with it? We'll get all the answers tonight on the 80s at 8. Right now, though, let's get underway. This is Frankie Goes to Hollywood and Relax.

0: You're on the 80s at 8. Shane Bryan with you. John Mellencamp there. Hurt So Good from 1982. It's time for our classic 80s album.
1: Before singles ruled everything, albums told the whole story. Drop the needle, flip the tape. No skipping tracks here. We're diving into a classic 80s album.
0: Tonight's classic 80s album is The Dream of the Blue Turtles. It was an album that launched Sting's solo career and proved that there was actually life after Police. By 1983, the Police were one of the biggest bands in the world. They'd conquered the charts across the globe, played New York's legendary Shea Stadium. Sting later said that reaching Shea felt like climbing Everest. Once he'd reached that peak, he found himself wondering where he could go next creatively. After the Synchronicity tour wrapped up in 1984, the Police went on a hiatus and Sting headed into a completely different direction. Rather than making another rock album, he assembled a remarkable group of jazz musicians, including Branford Marseille, and began experimenting with a more sophisticated

blend of pop, jazz and world music influences. The result was The Dream of the Blue Turtles, released in June 1985. It was a very brave move for an artist, leaving one of the world's most successful bands, but it immediately showed that Sting wasn't interested in repeating the past. The unusual title? Well, Sting said it came from a dream in which blue turtles were marching through his garden. The image stuck with him and became the name of an album that would mark the beginning of an entirely new chapter. This is from Sting's debut solo album, If You Love Somebody, Set Them Free. You're on the 80s at 8.

this was on your telly. We're gonna do it. Give us any chance, we'll take it. With any rule, we'll break it. This was playing on your radio. This is the 80s and 8. Zinc 96.

80s at 8, Shane Bryan with you, and that was Sting and Love is the Seventh Wave from the album The Dream of Blue Turtles. It's our classic 80s album tonight. When the album arrived in June 1985, there was plenty of curiosity about whether Sting could actually succeed without the Police. Walking away from one of the biggest bands on the planet was a huge gamble, but fans and critics quickly embraced the record's sophisticated blend of pop, jazz and world music influence. The album produced several standout singles. We've already heard If You Love Somebody, Set Them Free and Love is the Seventh Wave. There was Fortress Around Your Heart, and possibly one of the most enduring tracks was Russians.

It was written at the height of the Cold War, and Russians was Sting's plea for understanding between East and West. Its powerful message was summed up in the line, "I hope the Russians love their children too." It struck a chord right around the world and remains one of the defining songs of the era. Commercially, the album was a major success, reached the top 10 in both UK and the US, earned multiple Grammy nominations, and more importantly, it established Sting as a genuine solo artist rather than simply the front man from The Police. Looking back today, The Dream of the Blue Turtles stands out as one of the great solo debuts of the 1980s. It was bold and adventurous and completely different to what fans might have expected, proving that Sting's post-Police career was only just beginning. And it was. Coming up...

0: It gave Christine McVie one of her biggest hits and helped make Tango in the Night the band's biggest album since Rumours. That's up next on the 80s at 8.
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0: You're on the 80s at 8. Shane Bryan with you. That was Giorgio Moroder, Phil Oakey, together in Electric Dreams. The song was written for the film Electric Dreams, but it became so popular that many people assumed it was a Human League song. In reality, it was a one-off contribution between Human League frontman Phil Oakey and producer Giorgio Moroder. After the break, Cyndi Lauper and True Colours.
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0: 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A song that is still used as an anthem of acceptance and individuality even to this day. That's coming up next on the 80s at 8.
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0: Well, that is it for the 80s at 8 tonight. And tomorrow night, well, we don't have an 80s at 8. We have a totally 80s Friday night, wall-to-wall 80s music from 8 right through till midnight. Have a fantastic night, and I'll catch you on Monday. Thanks for keeping me company.
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2: 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Oh, the 90s and 2000s. And 60s and 70s tracks that stand the test of time. 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

I woke last night to the sound of thunder. How far off, I sat and wondered. Started humming a song from 1962. And it's funny how the night moves when you just don't seem to have as much to lose. Strange how the night moves.

0: 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And this week, Jonesy and Amanda are putting you in the hot seat with chances to win GA race day tickets to the Grand Prix and a gold upgrade to grandstand tickets. 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
8: What a creep. I've heard them describe him as a drunken idiot.
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10: Yeah, okay.
11: Out of the way, Dobie.
12: Jonesy and Amanda, those are names that you would never forget.
13: It's showtime.
14: Good afternoon, Amanda. How are you today?
15: Is that a song?
14: It's a song I've called Good Afternoon, Amanda. How are you today?
15: How's the rest of it go? I'm thrilled to know.
14: Good afternoon, Amanda. How are you today? Yeah, it's a work in progress.
15: Ends with, hey, I got given, speaking of hey, I've got a gift for you.
14: For me?
15: Yes. You know how that time you were at the shops.
14: It's not from Kylie Minogue, is it?
15: No. This isn't an oversized T-shirt that doesn't fit you and you're outraged that she doesn't know your size.
14: Well, I haven't seen it for some time in the flesh. I hope she doesn't think that I've ballooned.
15: No, I think you're okay. But when that time you went to the shop, you're putting your trolley away.
14: Yep.
15: What was in the trolley and you took it home, you ate it. You fed your family a cooked chook that someone had left behind in a shopping trolley. Well, look what's been released now. I'm giving this to you. Well, how great's this? It's the Bachelor's handbag, an actual bag.
14: Yeah.
15: It's like I'm going to keep mine as a handbag, but you can put this on the back of your bike in case you come across, I don't know, a discarded chicken designed for another family.
14: Yeah.
15: And you want to take it home and feed it to yours.
14: I take umbrage, not with the gift, thank you, that's nice. It wasn't discarded, it was neglected. It was a neglected chicken.
15: It was forgotten because someone's going to go, oh, hang on, I'll just turn around and get my chicken hang
14: back.
15: On a minute.
14: They weren't coming back. They would have got home and they would have looked in the shopping and I've got, oh, where's the chicken? Somewhere between the local shops and their home, the chicken's gone missing.
15: Children, go and find it. What would
14: you
15: have
14: know
15: been
14: what, I'm,
15: your...
14: I'm an
15: no,
14: opportunist.
15: No, let me just ask you this. What would have been your time cut off? How, like you said, the chicken was only 20 minutes old because you looked at the timestamp. Would an hour have been too
14: Is
15: much?
14: Is this coming an ICAC inquiry?
15: Well, for a man who doesn't like congeal.
14: Yeah, I looked at the timestamp.
15: And
14: it had been there for 20 minutes.
15: How long would have been too long?
14: An hour.
15: Oh, my goodness. You would have taken a chicken that was discarded an hour before.
14: Yeah, hour's okay. Well, when you go for a picnic that you seem to like to do, you take chicken along with you. And that's bereft of refrigeration.
15: But I've sourced it. I know where I've got it from. I've purchased it for starters. Okay. And I have a level of control over the situation. Finding it there.
14: I feel like I should be speaking on one of those stick microphones.
15: Like a press conference.
14: With a little glass.

0: of water next to me while you just...
1: And your hands should shake as you're answering the questions
0: about this chicken.
1: I put it to you. Anyway, there's a bachelor's handbag for you to be getting on with. Actually, my Anita, who's a Canadian, was calling it the gentleman's handbag. I think you'll find it's the bachelor's handbag.
0: It's a great bag.
1: It's a insulation. It's brilliant. I'm going to use it as an actual handbag.
0: It's a satchel, almost.
1: It's a satchel.
0: Like Indiana Jones. And he was an opportunist.
1: To take away Chook.
0: He stole heaps of stuff.
1: You can't get those orbs. Why don't you get a Chook?
0: He was always nicking stuff. We have an action-packed show today. Thursday, we do enjoy our hot lap. Although yesterday, we sort of, you know.
1: Let's face it, we're going to give it away no matter what happens.
0: No matter.
1: But also, Double A Chattery is a really interesting one today for everyone can listen, obviously, but particularly for women. It's changed how I feel about my bladder, and I'm retraining my bladder.
0: Instagram.
1: Forget how to train your dragon.
0: Makes its return, and we can't do anything until we do the Fast Five. It's Jonesy and Amanda driving you home for Jam Nation.

0: Hello there, it's Jonesy Demander driving you home this Thursday, the 8th of October, and it's time.
1: How fast can this thing go?
2: Faster than the speed of light.
3: Jonesy and Demander's
2: Fast Five.
0: Time for the Fast Five. Five questions. Can you go all the way and answer all five questions correctly? That new bachelor's handbag you gave me, the Woolworths chicken bag.
4: Yeah.
0: It's perfect for stashing a long neck of beer in there, and no one knows it's in there.
4: I do now. We all know now because you just told us.
0: But you could walk Johnny down the street and people would just think you're going home.
4: Look, there goes Johnny down the street.
0: Just going home to feed your family.
4: I wonder where he stole that chicken from, they'll say.
0: No, you've got a stash of refreshment in there. That's probably the greatest gift you've ever given me.
4: You're welcome.
0: Emma is in Sandhurst. Hello, Emma.
5: Hello.
4: Hi, Emma. We haven't even told you your prize. If you get question five right,
0: yeah. You're
4: going to get an unlimited 12-month Amaysim plan. So let's see if we can get you there. How you ready to kick off?
5: Sounds good.
4: All right. Question one. Which famous gothic horror novel did Bram Stoker write?
5: God. No idea. I'm out.
4: Oh, sorry, Emma.
0: Ryan is in Penshurst.
4: Hello, Ryan.
6: Hi, how are you going?
4: Very well, thank you. Bram Stoker wrote a famous gothic horror novel. What was it?
6: Dracula?
4: Dracula.
0: Yeah, Dracula.
4: Or, when he gives you a wedgie, Jocula.
0: That's actually very funny.
4: Oh.

0: That's the first time you've ever spontaneously laughed at me, ever.
1: Today, you've given me a gift. Now you're making me laugh.
0: Wow.
1: What is this?
0: What is this?
1: Am I having a stroke?
0: Oh, no, I'm not doing that. That's three things.
1: Let's play Cover Me.
2: Cover Me.
3: Cover Me.
2: Cover Me.
4: I got you covered, boss.
0: Ryan, this is a country cover by Steven Seagals. Oh, is that instead of Steven Seagal? Yeah. Of which song?
5: Went down the highway, broke the limits, we hit the town. Went to the Texas.
1: Any ideas there, Ryan?
6: Fight for your life.
1: Oh.
6: Fight for your life?
0: No.
1: You're thinking Beastie Boys. I would have thought instantly that you would know the answer to that, but no, to no avail. Ryan, let's just have a listen to it again.
5: Went down the

0: Hello there, it's Jonesy and Amanda driving you home this Thursday afternoon.
1: How fast can this thing go?
2: Faster than the speed of light.
3: Jonesy and Amanda.
4: Fast Five.
0: Fast Five's going very well. We are up to question number...
5: number two, and this is going to Mick in Warrimoo. Hello, Mick.
6: How are you, Jonesy and Amanda?
0: Good,
5: very
0: thanks,
5: well. We're going to play Cover Me.
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8: Cover Me.
9: I got you covered, boss.
5: So, this is a country cover by Steve and Seagulls. See if you can guess what song it is.

0: Oh, we've pretty much given it away, Mick, I think.
1: Do you know the song, Mick?
2: I heard the song the other day on one of the reels on Facebook. It's Thunderstruck.
0: Yeah! Thank you, Brian. The groom of the stool was a high-ranking English official responsible for assisting the monarch with what? Was it A, maintenance of the throne, B, their bodily functions, or C, grooming the royal horses?
1: The groom of the stool, was it A, B, or C?
2: The groom of the stool. I'm going to go with the throne.
1: No, it wasn't maintenance of the throne.
0: Shannon's in Mortlock.
1: Hello, Sharon. Shannon?
3: How are you?
0: Very well.
1: The groom of the stool. This is a job that was very prestigious. It was a high-ranking English official responsible for assisting the monarch with what? Was it their bodily functions or grooming the royal horses?
3: The bodily functions.
1: It was. And it was because they were with the monarch, the king,
0: yep.
1: in his most intimate moments. They got all the goss. They, you know, talk about spilling the tea. They were a confidant of the monarch, and therefore it was a highly prestigious position. Though you did have to look after his bot.
0: But he can do it himself.
1: No, well, they didn't. And Henry VIII was huge.
0: Oh, he was dreadful.
1: No, they didn't look after themselves. That's the point.
0: So King Charles did all this?
1: No, King Charles can look after himself. We're talking about historically. The modern kings don't have groom of the stool.
0: He's got those big fat fingers. It'd be hard with the old fly.
1: They don't have grooms of the stool now. Well, you think of applying.
0: Yeah, why wouldn't I? Naturally.
1: I've got a sponge, I've got a stick.
0: I'm
1: ready to
0: this.
1: Go. It's a natural move from media.
0: What breed of dog is Gromit from Wallace and Gromit, Shannon?
1: Oh, wow.
3: Oh, he is. He's got.
1: I can picture him, but I don't know what breed it would be.
0: No, I wouldn't know. Marnie's in Coburg.
1: Hello, Marnie.
4: Hello.
1: So, Marnie. You know Gromit from Wallace and Gromit, the dog?
4: Yes.
1: What breed of dog was he?
4: He's a beagle.
1: He's a beagle in the same way that Snoopy's a beagle, really? In that he kind of looks like that.
0: But
1: neither of them look like
0: which
1: beagles.
0: Which one's Wallace and which one's Gromit?
1: Well, Gromit is the dog, as we've just established.
0: And Wallace
1: here.
0: Is there.
1: He's the human.
0: Snoopy was a beagle.
1: Yeah. Are you okay?
0: Have
1: you started writing your job application?
0: I have no further questions, Your Honour.
1: Question five.
0: Here we go, Marnie.
1: This is for you, Marnie.
0: This is you.
1: The Australian men's cricket team are set to face which country in a 3-test series starting tomorrow?
4: Bangladesh?
1: No.
0: Am I right? Is this the first time they've been back to this place since a certain thing?
1: I don't know. Is it? Yes. Well, we'll explain more when we've given you the answer.
0: Okay. Joe's in Oran Park.
1: Hello, Joe.
5: Hello. How are you going,
1: Very
5: guys?
1: Very well.
0: Great, Joe.
1: So the men's cricket team, who are they facing? Where are they going for their 3-test series that starts tomorrow?
5: That would be South Africa.
0: South Africa.
1: Is that the first time they've been there since apartheid?
0: No, not that incident. No, the sandpaper gate.
1: Oh, is that where that happened?
0: Yeah.
1: Well, we've got Bunnings here.
0: Do you think the South Africans will let that go, Joe?
5: It could go either way.
0: No, I think they'll.
1: You think they'll remind us?
0: I think they'll be leaning right into that one. Joe, congratulations to you. You've won the jam pack. It's all coming your way. An unlimited 12-month Amaysim plan. Escape your pricey telco with great mobile deals at Amaysim. Joe, thank you.
5: Oh, wow. Cool. Thank you.
1: Thank you, Joe.
0: You, like Joe, could play the Fast Five, jonesyandamanda.com.au. In the meantime, one of Amanda's old alma maters is going to be joining us on the show. So you went to university with Chris Hammer.
1: I did, and he went on to become a famous author, and I went on to do this. To talk about Groom of the Stool.
0: Step up from Groom of the Stool.
1: Is it? I'm not sure.
0: We'll talk to Chris next. It's Jonesy Demander driving you home for Jam Nation.
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0: Hello there. It's Jonesy and Amanda driving you home across Australia. I love Thursday, Thursday afternoon or Friday Junior, as we call it, because, well, it's Sneaky Pie Thursday. You can have a pie.
1: Sneaky Pie Thursday. Sneaky Pie Thursday. Rolls off the tongue.
0: Well, because you go and sneak it out of the little bain-marie. And you might have a beer because it's Friday Junior. And AA Chattery drops today. This is a podcast you do with your forensic psychologist friend, Anita McGregor.
1: Well, yes, it's not so much about forensic psychology. Well, it rarely is. But this time, AA Chattery, it drops, as you said, drops your dacks because we're hoping not to wet them. That's a roundabout way of saying we're talking to a woman who has actually changed my life since this interview. Her name is Rasheen. And she is a female physiotherapist, but she's known in England as the Leaks Lady. Many women have bladder issues. Let's just say it. There's nothing embarrassing about it, particularly after you have children. There's a couple of issues that are going on. I often joke that my bladder is the size of a budgerigar's bladder and I have to go to the toilet every 20 seconds. I am retraining myself to not do that, and it's already working.
0: It affects men, though, as well, doesn't it?
1: Well, I don't know how the men's anatomy works, so we're not talking. Maybe is a male bladder the same, but I'll tell you what the different. I'll tell you what she told us.
0: Okay.
1: Because everyone's told when you have babies, or even if you don't, to do your Kegel exercises. These are the exercises where you contract your pelvic floor muscles to tighten them so you don't have leakage. Well, leakage is one thing, the kind of thing if you sneeze and you wear your pants and stuff like that. But urgency is another thing where you constantly feel like I might have to go to the toilet. And they're two different things. And this is what I found fascinating.
2: So the bladder is a muscle. Think of it like a muscular balloon. And it loves a habit. It really does. And over time, we usually get into bad habits. Now, I am not blaming anybody for this. It's a really natural thing. You've come home, you've put your keys in the bowl, dropped off your bag, you know, I need the loo. And you pop to the loo. Now, over time, that can turn into this, you get to the front door, you get your key out and you're about to wet yourself because you just can't wait anymore to go to the toilet. So it's about breaking that habit and retraining your bladder to chill when you get home, basically.
1: Because what she said is that your bladder is constantly filling. And when it's like a third full, you get a subliminal message or subconscious message. Your body is telling your bladder is telling your brain, hey, we're about a third full. Then it might be a half full. You might get a little bit more of a message, but you're not supposed to be aware of that yet. When it gets about two thirds full, then you may become aware that, yes, sooner or later I might have to empty my bladder. You shouldn't know about it until then. But we have trained our brains to suddenly be aware of it at the first moment. And we've trained it by doing those kinds of things. You walk inside, you put your keys in the bowl, quick, I have to go to the toilet. You do a wee while you're in the shower, so you hear running water. Quick, my bladder needs emptying. I'll do a preemptive wee before I get in my car. You're training your bladder that the moment it's got a little bit in it, you need to empty it. And if you think, well, there was some in there, that's because it's constantly filling. But this has changed how I think at night. If I wake up and think, oh, do I need to go to the loo? I tell myself, no, your bladder has got a little bit in it, but it shouldn't be full yet. You don't need to. And I've been going back to sleep.
0: You actively say this.
1: Yeah, I do. I'm retraining my bladder. And in the meantime, that while you're training it, but she gives us steps as well to do in that urgency that if you're heading towards the door, you've got your keys out and you think you're going to wet yourself. She said, walk backwards in the last little bit if it's safe, walk backwards, or use your non-dominant hand to open the door. Trick your brain into not thinking about it because it's wiring. It's your bladder giving your brain a message. And you can change it. Obviously, if you have a massively full bladder, that's a different story.
0: Sure.
1: But most of the time, it's just what you've trained your body that this equals that. And you can retrain it. I found it incredible.
0: And it's just those little triggers. I'll remember that at my next swingers party when I put my keys in the bowl.
1: Oh, look, he's wet himself. But it's absolutely fascinating. It has changed my life and I'm retraining my bladder.
0: That's the beauty of AA Chattery.
1: It really
0: it drops
1: is.
0: Today. 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
1: Right.
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0: It's Jonesy and Amanda driving you home.
1: This man is an old member of my alma mater. Is that what we say? We went to university together.
0: You went to uni together?
1: But forget that. He's a heaps wicked brainiac. Chris Hammer is one of Australia's

0: his biggest crime writers. He's behind books including Scrublands, Trust, Legacy. He's got a new book, Full Circle, which is his first, I think, standalone thriller. Mm. So it's not a series. It's about a man who becomes caught up in murder, family secrets, and a powerful dynasty. Actually, it's been compared, let me just tell you this, it's like Succession with a touch of The Big Short and The Great Gatsby.
1: Wow.
0: Got it all.
1: It's a lot of genres.
0: Chris Hammer joins us right here now. Hello, Chris.
1: Hello, Chris.
2: G'day. Good to be with you.
1: I'm loving your Zoom background. It looks like you're sitting in a bookstore or a library, or is that just your house?
2: I'm in the Simon & Schuster offices in Melbourne.
1: Nice. It looks good.
0: They haven't loaded up your books behind you, have they? I can't see them.
1: Mm.
0: There's one. Are you one of those people that goes into a bookshop, and I know other authors who do this, or they get their friends to, and rearrange them so your book is at the front of the display?
2: No, but I've had publishers who do that. Yeah.

0: married? Oh. I'd buy that if I was going
1: How
0: on a long flight.
1: You and Bryn Edelston fighting over the front space.
0: Bryn Edelston.
1: Chris, this book touches on the stock market. And when I saw you, I said, will I understand it? Because I don't know anything about the stock market. Reassure all of us that we don't need to know anything.
2: You don't need to know anything about the financial markets. I have resisted the old journalistic imperative, temptation to inform people. It's the background. And what it is, it's a hedge fund that destroys the wealth of other companies in order to make money itself, based on real life practices, very kind of dodgy practices, but practices guaranteed to make enemies. Ooh. Because if they're making money, other people are losing money, which, if you think about it, is a perfect motivation to murder people.
0: Can I ask a really dumb question? What's a hedge fund? You hear it bandied about all the time, and I always nod my head saying, I think I know what that is, but I have no idea what it is.
2: All you need to know is they've got lots of money and they'll do whatever it takes to make more.
1: Mm. When you write a book like this or with any of the topics that you cover, how much of a deep dive, like, do you know any of this stuff, or do you have to go and say to people, assume I know nothing and tell me, because you're going to weave your story through it?
2: No, I just pretend I know what I'm talking about. And what I do, I don't do a deep dive into research, because for me that'll just become this kind of prolonged and elaborate form of procrastination. What I'll do is I'll try and write the story as best I can, with a little help from Google and whatever. And then once I'm finished, I'll talk to someone who knows all about it and kind of retrospectively fact check.
1: Mm. Okay.
0: Have you ever thought maybe writing a story about your times at university with a young Amanda here?
1: And maybe reference the Claret Club.
2: Look, I would. The trouble is I can't, because of the Claret Club, I can't actually remember much of it. So that I would really have to make that up, and I'm not sure. I don't think there are any reliable authorities to ask about what happened there.
0: So no. it's not a bodice ripper?
1: This one?
0: No, if it was about you.
1: Oh, no, please, no. I wore a Spencer all the way through my tertiary education.
0: Here we go, a Spencer ripper. That's a new thing. Spencer Forget ripper. About your fairy porn.
1: You have to work harder to get a Spencer off. There's a bit of static electricity. There's a lot of stuff going on.
0: Chris, it's
2: Of course, nothing untoward happened at university.
1: No, of course not.
0: Gee, you really jumped to that.
2: A very boring book.
0: And also, I didn't even ask that question.
1: I was always shocked that, you know, go, wow, there's an author. Someone got a job out of this.
0: Didn't you spew claret, though, everywhere?
1: No,
0: Amanda?
1: I watched someone become a human red fountain. And it was many years later when I actually sipped a nice glass of red wine. I thought, is this what red wine is?
0: Right.
1: I just thought claret was like vinegar.
0: Andrew Denton was part of this as well?
1: Yeah.
0: Yeah, right. So you, Chris, Andrew Denton.
1: That was just the three of us at the uni. That was all that went through.
0: Well, look at you, Chris. You're doing so well, and I'm enjoying the book at the moment. It's Full Circle. It's available now. Chris Hammer, thank you for joining us.
2: Thank you so much.
0: It's Jonesy and Amanda driving you home for Jam Nation.
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14: My fondest memories when I was on the corporate teat was going to any of the Grand Prix, particularly the Melbourne Grand Prix.
15: It was a great weekend, and I'm not necessarily a Formula One fan, but that weekend is just absolutely brilliant. Remember being there with Miguel Maestre, he said, let's go upstairs and watch the noise.
14: Yeah.
15: What he meant was, let's watch the action, but it is noise.
14: And I've said this the other day, when Miguel Maestre met Sam Newman, and Sam Newman said, what's with those pants? And Miguel said, thank you, amigo.
15: Yeah, with his pink pants.
14: I didn't even say to Miguel, I think Sam's ragging on your Dax,
15: no,
14: mate.
15: No.
14: They were bright pink.
15: Miguel gets away with it.
14: He does.
15: But the characters you see at the Grand Prix, the diehards, the peacocks, the dilettantes, everyone comes together.
14: The roulettes, what about the roulettes?
15: Everyone has a great time.
14: It's a great thing.
15: We'd like you to be there.
14: Do you reckon we can get in? Do you want a bit of side speak? Can we get back on the teat?
15: No, Brendan.
14: Why can't we get
15: Because we're
14: on
15: giving
14: the
15: these tickets away.
14: Yeah, but we should be on the
15: We're giving these tickets away. We've got two tickets to the
14: Stupid
15: Grand Prix.
14: Stupid pandemic ruined it for everyone.
15: On Monday, all the winners go into the draw to get grandstand VIP tickets.
14: And the only way you can do this, jonesydemanda.com.au. You don't call us, we will call you, and we'll do that next. It's Jonesy Demanda driving you home.

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0: Hot Lap. I love it. I want to get back on the corporate teat. Remember the days of the corporate teat? That was the greatest thing in the world.
3: You can always pay and go. That's right. This is you I'm talking to. The Grand Prix is a great, great weekend.
0: It's so good.
3: It is brilliant. And the race day itself is the most exciting thing of all time.
0: It's so good. And we want to get you on the team. We're going to give you 30 seconds to give us five answers that fit within the category that we're about to name for you. 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Nothing weird. You didn't have to do too much. Is it arduous, Mel, doing that, by the way?
4: Oh my God, I can't believe I got chosen. I'm so excited. I've never been to the Grand Prix and, you know, I listened to your show and then as soon as I saw this, I'm like, oh my God, Jonesy and Amanda, you have to send me to the Grand Prix because I've never been.
0: Well, we want you to be there, Mel.
3: Yes.
0: We want you there. Yeah.
4: Thank you.
0: So that's more reason for us to be down there. Because we should schmooze with Mel. Maybe we should get a tent going.
3: With Mel tent.
0: We'll get a tent. Just you, me and Mel. A little three-person tent.
3: Well, this isn't going to be very arduous for you, Mel. If you heard us yesterday, you would know that we try very hard to get you over the line with this.
0: Yeah, we want
3: so
0: you to win,
3: is it 30
0: Mel.
3: Seconds? That's a hell of a long time.
0: Mm-hmm.
3: You have to give us five examples of the category we are about to give you in 30 seconds to win tickets to the Grand Prix. And if you get them right, or you fill your obligations within that time, you'll go into the draw to get VIP tickets. You'll be in the grandstand.
0: Yeah, what she said. Mel, today's category is animals.
3: Five animals.
4: Dog, cat, cow, horse, and bird.
0: There it is.
3: Done it.
0: There she goes.
3: No tickets to Mensa, but you are off to the Grand Prix.
0: What are you doing? I'm sure we could have said engine types and you would have named it, I'm sure, Mel. I feel there's a wankle in there. That's a rotary engine, which Mel already knows. Congratulations, Mel.
4: Thanks, guys. You've made my day.
0: Oh, good.
4: The best. I'll have to take a photo and send it to you guys.
3: Please do.
0: You're presuming we're not going to be there.
3: I think you can present. You can presume correctly.
0: We will get back on the teat. Don't you worry about that. You have won two Sunday GA passes to the Formula One Australian Grand Prix, but you've gone into the running for a VIP upgrade. If you win, you'll be watching from the grandstand. Mel, congratulations.
4: Thanks so much, guys. Honestly, I'm just so thrilled.
3: Unreal.
4: Thank
0: you. Good on you, Mel.
3: All right, we'll play again tomorrow.
0: It's lights out in Melbourne. Don't miss the Formula One Moët and Chandon Australian Grand Prix 2027 in April. Tickets on sale now at grandprix.com.au. JonesyDemander.com.au. We'll call someone tomorrow. Could be you. That is all. Hang on. Crank it. It's Jonesy Demander driving you home for Jam Nation.

0: Hello there. It's Jonesy and Amanda driving you home this Thursday afternoon.
1: Can I ask about a personal question about your family? And I don't, I mean, I know that you're happy to talk about this, but I just want to check. Your daughter's pregnancy. How's she going?
0: Yeah, Rome, she's going well. She, my daughter is going to have twins, little identical twins. And there's no, we do have twins in the family. My late grandfather, Fred, he was a twin and his brothers were twins.
1: Only around one in 250 pregnancies result in identical twins. That's 0.4% of all pregnancies.
0: It is kind of freaky.
1: So having twins, I'm sure when you find that out, it must be exciting, but also the workload, wow. But identical twins, is something otherworldly about the connection they will have, don't you think?
0: Yeah.
1: Do you talk about that?
0: Yes, we do. We do a bit. Because Rome will say, I hope they don't, you know, turn into the twins from The Shining, those creepy little kids in The Shining.
1: Why would they be that?
0: That was terrible because they got chopped up into bits in The Shining.
1: Oh, spoiler alert. I might get back and watch that again.
0: You haven't seen The Shining?
1: I have seen that.
0: Okay, and there's other twins, those lovely ladies. I don't mind them, the two twins.
1: They were amazing.
0: And they witnessed something, the eyewitnesses.
1: These are amazing young women, and they went viral. They are bird rescuers, particularly pelican rescuers in Queensland, and there was an incident where they were on the news saying that there'd been some sort of incident with a gun. And the world went crazy over their eyewitness views.
2: We were cleaning our birds and we heard this big bang. We said, oh no, another car accident. So we drop everything and we went running out the front. We see mum running out from the house up there. And then other cars were pulling up and checking to see.
0: I think it's kind of nice. Okay. I don't know.
2: And one guy, he was up there with our mum, and he went up there.
1: I want to hear the gun bit.
2: He was coming back down towards us, and he goes, run, he's got a gun. and our heart started to pound, and I said, oh, mum, where's mum? Yeah. And poor mum was stuck up there, but apparently our brave mum.
1: It's fascinating to listen to.
0: Imagine the journo doing that. Do you keep it rolling or not?
1: The whole world went crazy.
0: Yeah.
1: But not all identical
0: twins.
1: Well,
0: I think that's sweet.
1: There is a very, those two have a very strong connection.
0: Yeah.
1: But I'm fascinated about the identical twin or not even any twin connection.
0: Well, I like the idea of Wonder Twins. Remember the TV show Wonder Twins?
3: It's time to put our XOR experience to use.
4: Wonder Twin Powers!

0: activate! Shape of an eagle!
1: Form of water!
2: What was that about again?
3: Gemma Rice got a perplexed face.
4: Why does she get to be an eagle but he has to be water?
3: Well, she gets to pick animals from the animal kingdom.
2: To turn into?
3: Yeah, and he becomes elements. So it's not just water. He could be fire.
4: Just liquids.
3: No. He could be fire. He could be wind.
2: Oh. you got a head start.
3: I think he could be ice as well.
2: So they're twins. Who divvied up the powers?
3: Well, I don't know. She would take the form of, like, she'd always be a sexy puma.
2: You know, you made us come and have a look at the screen because you said she's got a good rack. You said that.
3: Yes, well, you don't need to.
2: She's a cartoon, Brendan.
3: do you have to
2: so obviously,
3: be,
2: let me point this out to you, Brendan. They're not identical twins.
3: Have I ever explained to you about off air?
2: You know they're not identical twins because he's a he and she's a she for starters.
3: Yes, thank you,
2: but
3: Sheila.
2: But let's discuss.
3: I'm just saying she was drawn very well. Hannah and Barbera, they would have gone, okay, mate, that's enough of that.
2: She was drawn very well.
3: She was drawn very well. You know.
2: Anyway, this is what I'd like to discuss, is twin power.
3: Ah, do you have one of twin powers?
2: She's got twin
3: powers. This could be a... she's...
2: Let's see it in the costume. Twin powers. Are you a twin?
3: Yeah. Do you have twin powers?
2: Do you have twin powers? Can you sense what's going on with the other? Do you have stories where you knew something was happening? What are your twin stories?
3: The tribal drum will beat for this.
0: When your twin powers activate.
3: I'll become a sexy puma. You become a bucket of water. It's Jonesy and Amanda driving you home for Jam Nation. Zinc.

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0: Hello there, it's Jonesy Demander across Australia, driving you home. Twins, really, when you think about it, are a wonderful, amazing thing.
1: They are, and I know how thrilled you were when you told me that your daughter was having twins, how exciting it
0: was.
1: Well,
0: I was worried because she was deathly sick, really bad morning sickness, and the ultrasound had missed that she was...
1: So she'd had an ultrasound.
0: She had an ultrasound, but they didn't spot the second one, the second twinny, and then... came to pass that indeed she's having twins.
1: Which you can imagine why that would give you morning sickness. There's a lot of chemistry, a lot of stuff going on. But what's even, I mean, twins are extraordinary, but what seems even more amazing to me, identical twins.
0: Yeah.
1: The connection between them. Take this for example.
2: If people don't like us talking together, you can turn the volume down.
0: I could listen to that all day.
1: I love it.
0: I love that. That could be my granddaughters.
1: Yeah. It's fascinating. So we thought we'd delve into Wonder Twin Powers.
0: Yep, the tribal drum will beat for this.
3: Wonder Twin Powers, activate!
0: They join rings, and that's what they know. Ryan, ring rings on the finger rings.
1: Ring rings?
0: Yeah, they join rings, yeah. And they turn into...
1: Do we ever meet their parents who talk in that series about what it's like to raise twins? Their cartoon parents?
0: No.
1: Okay.
0: No, I don't recall. I just recall... The twins.
1: I know what you recall. Her twins, on her own.
0: They were drawn very well. Fergus has joined us.
1: Hello, Fergus. So presumably you're
4: good
1: a twin.
4: Afternoon.
0: Hey, Fergus.
4: Good afternoon, guys. Yeah, look, I am a twin. We're fraternal.
1: Mm-hmm.
4: But we don't have any wonder. I think our wonder power is fighting.
1: Oh, really? And do you mean serious fighting or just your physical punch, you know, rubbing each other, that kind of thing?
4: No, just rubbing each other up the wrong way. And I think, you know, our dear departed mum... said many years ago that we fought in the womb and we're still fighting to this day.
1: Is there a thing that keeps you together because you are twins?
4: Oh, look, probably that, the fact that we are twins. We've got two older sisters who are 9 and 10 years older than us. So, you know, we had a different upbringing, I guess, to most because our sisters don't have kids because they brought us up to some degree.
0: Right.
4: But I did, when I rang up, I did tell a bit of a story because when we were about four, we were given a Christmas, for one Christmas, there was some chocolate cherry liqueurs and my twin brother knocked mine out of my hand and I weed on him. And my mum beat the bejesus out, but she gave me a fairly hefty smacking.
0: Yeah.
4: And it's gone down in folklore amongst my kids about what I did to... My brother's gay, and they call him Uncle Glenda. So what I did to Uncle Glenda.
1: Who gives a four-year-old liqueur chocolate?
0: Yes. There are so many elements to that story.
1: And
0: what, you can wee on cue, Fergus, as a power?
4: I was four.
0: Yeah, but still, that's
1: 4-year-olds
0: pretty,
1: are always ready to wee.
0: Yeah, but that's pretty good. Yeah. Like, you know, he eats the chocolate liqueur, and then... The gates are open.
1: Yeah. Fergus, I've enjoyed this enormously.
0: On Uncle / Auntie Glenda.
1: Brilliant.
0: Fergus,
1: thank you.
0: It's Jonesy and Amanda driving you home for Jam Nation.
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12: 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Oh, perfect. More time for our nonsense.
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0: Jonesy demanded driving you home. That's a large shirt, Kylie. If you're going to send me another shirt, large.
1: Not what did she give you? The XXXXXXXL.
0: I just feel that it was a little bit big. You know, if it was for the AFL Grand Final.
1: I don't think she personally packed them.
0: I think she did. Her and Danny probably sat there, and Danny would have said, because she has sense, she would have said, Kylie, come on, he's not extra large.

0: Anyway,
1: your daughter is having twins.
0: Yes.
1: And I find this absolutely...
0: And I come from my family. There's a lot of twins in my family.
1: Really?
0: My cousins, Simon and Andrew, are twins.
1: Are Simon and Andrew identical twins?
0: You know, it's... Yeah, aren't they? Oh, this is terrible. I don't know that. Yeah, because we used to call them the twinnies when we were kids.
1: Yeah, but twins don't have to be identical.
0: I'll have to ask Barney Pat. We should get her on the line. She listens to the show. She loves you. She loves
1: and
0: the
1: not
0: piano.
1: You. And not you.
0: she's not so fond of. But she loves you.
1: I bet you, Auntie Pat. I like her.
0: Auntie Pat is lovely. Now, Simon and Andrew, when we were younger, we all used to look like a lot of people thought that we were triplets.
1: Right.
0: Because we all looked the same.
1: And dressed alike till you're in your teens.
0: It was all velour back in those days and corduroy pants. But whenever the boys, you'd see them, it was almost like.
1: Did they have a connection?
0: Yeah. Yeah. They used to hold each other's ears. They used to hold each other's ears in Auntie Pat's
1: womb.
0: They
1: probably did in the womb. That's right. And did they speak a secret language?
0: No, not really. But they were just always, whenever the twinnies came round, you knew it was going to be fun. And that's, I think twinnies bring fun.
1: I hope you're not going to call your grandchildren twinnies.
0: Yeah, of course I'm going to call them
1: when
0: twinnies.
1: When they're 4 and 5 and 6 and
0: 20s,
1: 7, they'll be the
0: 20s. So they're 90.
1: But they may want their own identity. You have to think of that. Not just the twinnies.
0: Well, they'll have to take that up with their therapist. But Grandpa.
1: Grandpa's going to.
0: But I live, those girls, remember those girls that witnessed the shooting?
1: Yeah, yeah, yeah.
2: If people don't like us talking together, you can turn down.
0: I have no beef with that.
1: Fascinating.
0: You would have a heart as hard as stone if you didn't like that.
1: I find it fascinating.
0: I like the idea of twins. My grandfather, late Fred, he was a twin. His brothers were twins.
1: Really?
0: There's twins.
1: So they had two lots of twins in that one family?
0: In the whole family.
1: Identical?
0: You know, I'm going to have to go and do my research on that.
1: But this is the nature of this. The tribal drum is beating for Wonder Twin Powers.
0: Yeah.
3: Wonder Twin Powers, activate!
0: And the Wonder Twins, they weren't identical.
1: No, one was a girl, as you've pointed out, Brendan, drawn like a girl.
0: Very well
1: one
0: drawn.
1: One was a boy.
0: A well-drawn girl.
1: They were teens.
0: Yeah. No, they were adults.
1: They were teenagers, weren't they?
0: No, they're more than that.
1: Oh, okay. I think you're making yourself feel better.
0: Carolyn has joined us.
1: Hello, Carolyn.
4: Hi, Andrew and Jonesy. Love the show.
0: Well, thank you.
1: Are you what kind of twin are you?
4: We're identical, my twin sister and I.
0: Oh.
4: Mm-hmm. Yeah, Annabelle too, eh?
1: And are you connected in a way that most siblings aren't?
4: Well, I have an older brother and younger sister, and we're all pretty close, but we do have a special connection, yeah.
0: Can you give me any advice, Carolyn? Is there any advice you would give me?
1: Can I start with this before you do that? Would you like to be called the twinnies?
4: We didn't mind that when we were younger. I think as we've got older, though, we sort of want that individuality.
0: Yeah.
4: But no, it's very exciting news, Jonesy, for your family.
0: Oh, and we have.
4: I think just watching their little personalities develop and recognize.

0: little. We were three and our older brother was five. Mm. So he started school and went down. We lived on a farm growing up. So he'd catch the school bus. And one afternoon, one morning, Mum and Dad were looking everywhere for us on the farm. They were so worried they couldn't find us. Were we in the creek? Were we in a silo? Where were we? I think they were looking for at least half an hour. Mm. And then they drove down the drive and Annabelle and I were holding hands with our bags because we just wanted to go to school with our big brother Nick. So we were singing, aww, the wheels on the bus go round and round. And Mum said she didn't know whether to give us a big hug or whether to kill us. She was like,
1: were you walking or were you on the bus?
0: We were just walking down the driveway. Aww. We had like a 3-kilometre driveway. So we were just walking down the drive to catch the bus with Nikki.
1: With your backpacks on.
2: That's so cute.
1: That is so cute.
2: Like, honestly, you could be in the creek or the silo.
1: But not your, that is so cute.
2: Carolyn. And say hi to Annabelle for us.
1: That's
2: as well.
1: A lovely story. Thank you.
2: Scotty has joined us.
1: Hello, Scotty.
3: How you going, mate?
2: Good.
1: Very well. You're a twin, I assume?
3: Yes. I'm a second of twins.
1: What does that mean? You're the younger born twin?
3: I'm the youngest born. I believe that I kicked my brother out so I could have more room. But it was only 5 minutes. So,
1: so you could stretch really for those last right. 5 minutes.
2: Because a lot of people say the first twin out is the more competitive. Well, the one that's second is going to be more competitive because the first one was out. They got there first.
1: So the second one tries harder, you mean?
2: Well, yeah, the second one was always going to have a bit of a chip on their shoulder because the other one came out first
1: so
2: and
1: becomes
2: is
1: more
2: older.
1: Competitive. Right.
3: Yeah. But on top of everything, all right, so I thought, well, okay, that's fine. And one time we were both at a disco at the same time, but he was at his high school, I was at mine. Because of my eyesight and everything, so I was at another high school,
1: right?
3: And he got king hit, and I felt every bit of it.
1: Oh, goodness, Scotty, this is fascinating.
2: So you felt the pain?
1: Did you know that he'd been hit, or you just felt sore and didn't know what had happened?
3: I didn't know where the blows were coming from, but I could feel every bloody blow that hit him.
1: Wow, Scotty,
2: was he all right?
3: He got pretty beaten up. I couldn't walk into the house when I got home. My dad picked me up from the disco and everything. I said, I can't go into the house, Dad. He says, why? I said, David's been beat. My brother's been beaten up. So, yeah.
2: That's scary.
1: And had David come home by then, or you were the one telling your parents, I think something's happened?
3: He'd been home. He'd been rested and everything.
1: Wow.
3: But there was blood on the step.
1: Wow, oh, Scotty. My. And do you still have that connection with him?
3: Yeah, I've still got the connection.
1: Yeah, that's amazing.
2: Scotty, thank you.
1: Thank you for sharing
2: Murder
1: that story.
2: Murder on the dance floor. That's what it was back
1: yeah,
2: in those days.
1: Yeah, wow.
2: That is freaky.
1: That is a very tight connection. What a ride, Brendan, you are in for, to be yes. up close and personal to the to the birth
2: well,
1: and the life
2: I don't know,
1: of these twins.
2: My wallet's in for a ride.
1: And you're going already, to you're already going already love heard, every minute.
2: We might need a new car. I'm going, I think your car is fine. Mm. I'll be fine.
1: Oh, you're going to love it.
2: Thank you for all your calls. Coming up, Instagram is on the way, jonesyandamanda.com.au. 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
13: It's showtime.
14: Good afternoon to you.
15: What have you been watching? We haven't spoken about that for a while. Don't talk about free movie. Please don't talk about a free movie.
14: Free movie. The greatest thing in the world. Now, you know what I finished watching? And I got in trouble off my daughter for this Half Man. You know, Richard Gadd, Baby
15: I like
14: Reindeer.
15: Him.
14: I was watching that.
15: Oh, yeah.
14: And I didn't even think about it, but there are a lot of homosexual themes in it. So I recommended it to my son-in-law. And he
15: You'll
14: said,
15: like this, you
14: he said.
15: Said
14: to my daughter-in-law, what's your dad? Well, he said to my daughter, what's your dad doing? Is he trolling me? Because there's a lot of homosexual
15: But was it
14: things.
15: Good?
14: You know, it is. I'm glad I watched it. I don't know if I'd watch it
15: it's
14: again,
15: like Baby
14: but I'd recommend
15: Reindeer
14: it.
15: Is extraordinary.
14: It's
15: but
14: hard
15: it's not,
14: going.
15: It's not pleasurable viewing, but it's amazing. Was that on Stan?
14: That was on Stan, yeah.
15: You know what else I've been watching? Actually, this is on Stan. You know I'm obsessed with Outlander.
14: Yep.
15: Well, we're up to the second season of the prequel, which is called Blood of My Blood. And I watched the first season, which is amazing. And all the cast were here recently.
14: Mm-hmm.
15: It's the prequel. It's about how the parents, their experiences going through the stones and historically how they all got together in the trials and tribulations.
14: So it's a prequel.
15: It's a prequel. And it's just as good as Outlander. I've seen the first season and the second one, is just dropped
14: Is
15: now.
14: It a good prequel? We're not talking Indiana Jones Temple of Doom prequel.
15: I don't know what you're talking about.
14: Well, you've seen Indiana Jones Temple
15: of Doom. I have,
14: Temple
15: but I lost
14: Doom.
15: Track. This is
14: that
15: a good
14: was
15: one.
14: A dreadful
15: and
14: prequel.
15: This is the
14: Even
15: same
14: Spielberg
15: thing.
14: Said it was dreadful.
15: It's got horn bags. It's got it's got bodice ripping.
14: Yep.
15: It's got Scottish Highland kind of... it's got historical themes, the Jacobean rites and all that kind of stuff.
14: Oh, yeah.
15: Very important,
14: well,
15: but a lot of pashing off. I'm very happy with it.
14: So it's Half Man. And you've got to troll your son-in-law. Get him to watch
15: Do it.
14: Do it
15: as well.
14: Coming up, the pub test. This is an interesting one you brought to the table.
15: It's about taking flowers in public, cutting flowers from other people's bits and pieces in public, people's grass.
14: You ran into a lady that has a dog with a strange name.
15: We'll talk about it next.
14: It's Jonesy and Amanda driving you home for Jam Nation.

0: Good afternoon to you. It's Jonesy and Amanda driving you home this Thursday afternoon.
1: Look what arrived in the mail, Brendan.
0: Oh, yes.
1: Rooster, man. I do follow the NRL team, the Roosters.
0: Sure.
1: Who, hang on, just what happened in the grand final? Who won? That's right. We did.
0: Can you say Mark Nowaganitawase?
1: Mark Nowaganitawase.
0: Okay.
1: So these premiership stickers have arrived.
0: Mm.
1: And it reminded me that I was walking the other day and this woman walked past and, you know, most of the time,

0: These days, dogs have their harnesses on with their names on them.
1: Yeah, and your phone number as well, which seems to...
0: Really?
1: Yeah, I've seen that. And I feel that, you know, if you were someone of note, I don't know if I want to be advertising my phone number everywhere.
0: Even if you're
1: extremely good looking and you're walking around with your dog.
0: And look at you, you're of note and you are good looking, Brendan.
1: And I don't have a dog. I just have my phone number on my chest.
0: Ask me, I'm good looking.
1: If I'm lost, call me.
0: Anyway, I was walking past this woman and her dog had a little name tag, Tedesco. James Tedesco, Teddy Tedesco.
1: Easier to say than Noah Ganitawase.
0: Is the captain of the premiership team, the Roosters.
1: Yep.
0: And I said to her, your dog played brilliantly on the weekend. And she said, well, thank you. And then she showed me, the dog is named after James Tedesco.
1: Yep.
0: They're a Roosters
1: fan. Teddy for short.
0: Teddy, but it's not called Teddy, it's called Tedesco. The dog's name is Tedesco.
1: And we call James Tedesco Teddy.
0: Yeah, but the dog has gone with full surname.
1: But do you understand what I'm saying?
0: I do. The dog's gone with a long name. He's shortened his own name to the short name.
1: Well, I don't think James shortened it. I think just Australia did.
0: Well, the dog is going full Tedesco. And she showed me a photo. She said she was walking around northern New South Wales and the team were practicing. What are they called? Training.
1: Training.
0: They were practicing their kicks.
1: Yeah.
0: And she saw him there. And she said, my dog is named after you. And he said, tell me the dog. You didn't call your dog Tedesco after me. She said, yes, I did. So she's got a whole lot of photos of James Tedesco holding the dog called Tedesco. And I said to her that our dog, who we just recently lost, was called Minnie, which was short for Minicello, because Anthony Minicello was also an ex-rooster.
1: Yeah.
0: Remember when we first got Minnie, Jack, who was about 8 at the time, wanted to call her, was it Lamborghini Aventador? He was into cars.
1: Yeah.
0: Imagine calling that out at the park. He may as well just flushed his own head.
1: Yeah, it's hard.
0: And so I said, why don't we go with Minnie because it's Minicello and it's also a car.
1: You've got to have a good name that you could yell out. Remember our friend and his dog was called Vivaldi.
0: Yeah.
1: So Vivaldi, Vivaldi.
0: Yeah.
1: You need a name that's...
0: Well, Andrew Denton said he was once walking down near where he lived and he just heard, Denton! Denton!
1: Yeah.
0: And he said, yes, and their dog name. Their dog's name was Denton.
1: I was coming home from a lunch one
0: calling
1: day.
0: Calling out, Denton!
1: And a lady was yelling out, Jonesy! Jonesy! And I looked at this lady and I started walking towards her.
0: Of course she did.
1: She looked at me. Well, she was yelling out my name. And I saw a cat. She was yelling at the cat.
0: Because the cat from Alien was
1: called Jonesy.
0: That's right.
1: So I had to go and sit and on the windowsill and lick myself. Her place.
0: You're only in it for a fee feed.
1: No, Noah Ganitawase,
0: though. No, Mike, you'd need a really big harness for that.
1: It's Jonesy and Amanda driving you home for Jam Nation.

0: Hello there, it's Jonesy Demander driving you home this Thursday, the 8th of October.
1: You know my friend Simon Reeve from my Beyond 2000
0: days? Beyond 2000.
1: Days. Lovely, lovely man.
0: And he of a good knitted jumper?
1: Is he? He was then, we all were.
0: Do you, there could have been a chance that you and he could have been together when you're on Beyond 2000.
1: What do you mean?
0: Well, you just seem...
1: As a couple?
0: Yeah.
1: No. He's always been with the fabulous Linda. I met Harley when I was at Beyond 2000.
0: Okay, let's just all calm your farm. But you were of similar, were you single?
1: Periods of it I was, yeah. Before Harley and I got together. Mm-hmm. It was a very social office. Party office.
0: I remember watching that show, I always thought you looked a little, there was a bit of a brother and sister
1: Well,
0: vibe.
1: That's true. We were always the junior burgers. There was one time where we were invited to a fundraiser for, Australia was going to the Olympics, sometime in the 80s, I'm sure it was. And there was a fundraiser that Channel 10 was, Channel 7, what channel was Beyond 2000 on? Channel 7.
0: Channel 7.
1: And so we went to the telethon, there was a telethon, and we turned up and we sat down to answer the phones and people said, sorry, you can't sit here, we're waiting for some celebrities to arrive. And we said, okay, sorry. We went and sat out somewhere else until people said, oh, actually, no, I think it is supposed to be you.
0: And who was the other celebrities?
1: The people, they had all the, this is the first incarnation of the Gladiator. And that's all anyone wanted to talk to. I'd answer the phone.
0: This is the Vulcan era.
1: Can you put Vulcan on?
0: Oh, man, I still see Vulcan. It's like seeing a wonder of the world.
1: And
0: he knows who I am.
1: Yeah.
0: Johnny, that's his real name.
1: Yeah, Rebel and all these kinds of...
0: Rebel? What about Rebel?
1: They were all the characters. Anyway, Simon, who's still a friend of mine, he put this on his socials the other day and it made me think. He said... that he saw a woman at an intersection not far from where he lives. There were some beautiful kangaroo paws. You know the beautiful wildlife, wildflowers.
0: Yep.
1: You know what a kangaroo paw is?
0: Yeah, it's like a...
1: It's a wildflower. You get a lot of them in Western Australia, where Simon's from, but this was in Sydney. He said there's an area not far from his home where they every year they bloom and they're beautiful in public space.
0: Mm-hmm.
1: He said he saw a woman jump out with some scissors and just hacks a stack off and take them off.
0: Oh, take a cutting.
1: Take a cutting. Well, more than a cutting, she took two or three big stems and drove off. And he was angry with himself that he didn't get her number plate, didn't do any of that sort of stuff because it happened so quickly.
0: Thought, well, you wouldn't take them all though. Did she take a lot?
1: Well, she took enough. And see, if everyone took some, this is what the question is. There are rules around this. In Australia, taking public flower cuttings can be illegal. Can be considered theft in parks and gardens where the plants are considered public property. Taking a small cutting, I think, is more arbitrary. But what do you deem to be a small cutting?
0: Sure.
1: Remember our friend's mother who was getting married and she went to the church the night before, took a scissors along and cut a whole lot of flowers to make her wedding flowers from the church where she was getting married.
0: And it had been a funeral the night before. And this lady's got a bit of money.
1: Yeah, but they were cuttings from the garden.
0: You know,
1: I'll tell you what I've been known to do. If there's a beautiful bottle brush or something like that and it's on public land or if it's leaning right over, I might just snap a bit off and put it in a vase when I get home.
0: There's been a bit of controversy, people ripping off grass trees.
1: What's a grass tree?
0: The grass tree, it's like a...
1: Used to have a different name, those big things.
0: No, that's another one, isn't it?
1: Oh. I don't know.
0: Anyway, the grass tree, they take years to grow. So you just go out into the national park and you rip one off. And a lot of unscrupulous landscapers were nicking it.
1: And then selling them.
0: And they'd sell a mature one for $2,000.
1: Do you ever take cuttings? Old ladies used to do it all the time. If something's hanging over your fence, we've got some beautiful flowers hanging over the fence from the neighbours. I wouldn't feel right cutting them.
0: If you went past a bit of, hey, man.
1: Oh, God.
0: Would you take a bit of it? No. Although, you don't want to get a cement block around your feet.
1: The question is.
0: Oh, well, I think this is something that's reserved for Sam, if you will.
2: The good old-fashioned pub test.
0: Yeah.
1: Taking public flower cuttings. Does this pass the pub test? Which side of the literal fence are you on?
0: It's Jonesy Demander driving you home for Jam Nation.
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0: 10 questions, 60 seconds on the clock. You can pass if you don't know an answer. We'll come back to that question if time permits. If you get all the questions right, $1,000.
4: You can make it $2,000 by answering a bonus question, but it's double or nothing.
0: Does that happen for Jay of Werribee?
4: Hello, Jay.
5: Hi.
4: How are you? You in a comfortable position to answer the questions?
5: Yes, I am. I am just driving home in Melbourne traffic, so I'm going nowhere.
0: Well, give us whereabouts are you right now? On the Tulla? Whereabouts?
5: Melbourne to Geelong.
4: Your hands free, I assume.
5: 100%. Right.
0: That's a soulless ride, the Melbourne to Geelong freeway. I did that recently.
5: Yeah, it's sometimes people can't drive. But unfortunately, it is what it is.
0: Well, Jay, maybe those slack drivers will help you here.
4: Yeah, that's right. Though you will need to concentrate because we've got 10 questions, we've got 60 seconds. If you're not sure, say pass. We might have time to come back, okay?
5: Sure.
4: All right, Jay, let's begin. Here comes question number one. What animal does a caterpillar turn into?
5: Butterfly.
4: Question two, which vitamin comes from the sun?
5: Vitamin D.
4: Question three, more smart, more safe is a slogan for which brand?
5: Pass.
4: Question four, corn flour is a shade of which colour? It's blue. Corn flour blue is a colour of people's eyes.
0: I will say this, Jay, in the man's world, it would just be blue. That's, you know.
4: You mean you wouldn't call it corn flour?
0: There's a paint colour called hog's bristle.
4: And what colour's that?
0: It's white.
4: Mm.
0: So,
5: yeah,
0: you know, men, if men just did paint colours, you'd just
4: men,
0: have,
4: men do paint colours, Brendan.
0: Yeah, no, but the women come up with the dumb names.
4: How do you know?
0: Like duck egg
4: How
0: blue.
4: How do you know?
0: Because I know, because my wife paints a lot.
4: Yeah, she doesn't come up with the names. There's a whole community of men and women who come up with those names.
0: I don't want war between the sexes here. I'm just saying.
4: Question three, Jay, more smart, more safe, more teen.
5: More
4: teen. Yeah.
0: You have a good weekend, Jay.
4: Yeah, drive carefully.
5: No worries. Bye for now.
4: Okay, thank you, Jay.
0: Bye for now. Keep smiling. If you'd like, Jay, would like to be not stuck in the traffic going from Melbourne to Geelong, but joining us, jonesyandamanda.com.au.
4: And coming up next, we're going to take your calls. We're in the Jonesy Amanda Arms for the pub test, taking public flower cuttings. What do you make of it?
0: Does that pass the pub test? It's Jonesy and Amanda driving you home for Jam Nation.
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2: Pub test.
1: Pass the

0: He felt outraged. What if everyone did that? And what are the rules? Apparently, it can be illegal, considered a theft in some places. But often it's just seen as, look, a little bit of a snip won't hurt. If it's leaning over your fence, if you're seeing it here and there. Used to people, old ladies used to walk around the neighbourhood with scissors and hack anything they
1: liked. Can I have a cutting?
0: Yeah, cutting.
1: My neighbour, she gave me a bird of paradise.
0: But she gave it to you.
1: Yeah, she
0: did. You
1: didn't
0: go in and hack it in the middle of the night.
1: No, but I was commenting on her bird of paradise. I said, oh, look at that. It's great. She goes, do you want one? I went, yeah, sure.
0: Yeah.
1: And those things, they grow wild.
0: They're beautiful. They are beautiful.
1: Yeah, but now I've got too many birds of paradise.
0: Oh, what a complaint.
1: Yeah, but I'm amazed at how quick they grow.
0: Taking public flower cuttings, does this pass the pub test?
2: I don't think if you take a little bit, it hurts. I remember as a kid, we'd go out with my grandmother and she would stop and take little cuttings off trees so that she could grow new trees. So I think if you're just taking a little bit, I don't see it hurts.
3: I have cut some gardenia whenever I see it, but not the plants, just the flowers, because mine take ages to come out. So when I see them first blooming, I have to have some cuttings because they smell so gorgeous. I snipped some from a Kmart garden once and outside of doctor surgery and at Harvey Norman.
4: I don't think it's right, but look, I'm going to be honest. I have done it. I actually did it last week. So I'm throwing myself under the bus here. Look, but I only took 3 flowers because my friend's grandma passed away, so I wanted to sort of do... And I don't have any flowers in my garden at home. But in saying that, I think it's wrong. I won't do it again.
0: We're all the same, aren't we? I don't like it if everyone does it, but I'm just going to take a little bit myself.
1: Yeah, only if you go past a man's house and you get a bit of the, hey, man.
5: Righto, you two. That's enough.
0: Well, Brendan, I hope you're happy with yourself.
1: Indeed.
0: We're going to be back tomorrow. We have a great Friday Feel Sessions. Can we say who it is?
1: Say it.
0: Peter Garrett.
1: Peter Garrett. Martin Rotzi from Midnight Oil.
0: They are going to be in here performing.
1: Don't know what they'll be performing.
0: Incredible. I'm so excited.
1: Also, Instagram makes its return. And our hot lap for the Melbourne Grand Prix, jonesyandamanda.com.au.
0: You better be here tomorrow. This is where it's all happening.
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1: Morning, everyone.
0: Good morning, Rio.
2: Good morning.
0: And against all odds, in the studio, he's made it. Day four, the start of day four of Pass the Pete. He's come dressed as Woody.
3: A very good morning, guys. I'm here.
1: Yeah, you made it, baby.
0: Well done. Pass the Pete started on Monday with intern Pete being flown.

0: coming up after the show to Brisbane. And then over the last couple of days, we've been relying on the kindness of listeners to actually pass Pete around. The first day, it looked like he wouldn't even make it to Sydney, let alone Melbourne and hopefully Adelaide tomorrow, because you made it from Brisbane to a huge, huge pilgrimage, really, yes, all the way to the Gold Coast.
1: Oh, I might as well win the Kokoda Trail, really, as far as that's concerned.
0: It's like the first stop at the airport. So he made it about 80Ks on day one, but then a big, big day on day two when you made it from the Gold Coast, thanks to Shane Crawford.
1: Oh, yes.
0: And who's the truckie who put you in the back?
1: That was, Isaac Anthony. Anthony.
0: That wasn't a listener. That was just a kidnapper.
1: Yeah.
0: Shout out to kidnappers.
1: I know.
2: And he actually got sick of Pete.
0: The truckers don't kill all of them. They chuck a few out.
1: There's some great truckies out there.
0: And if you spent time with Pete, you would. Actually, I can't handle any more of this.
2: Not worth it.
0: It's just not worth it. And then you were in Sydney yesterday. So you made it from Sydney to Melbourne in the studio with us today. So how did you get on?
1: Yes, obviously big shout out to Dale, who donated his airline points for me to get here, which was just fantastic.
0: And I need to describe what's happening at the moment. Pete wanted to get, as he was going to be doing it, Pastor Pete, he wanted to have an Akubra.
1: Yeah.
0: So he looked like someone you would pick up and help out. You know, a country kind of guy traveling around the big cities, a bit lost.
1: Mm-hmm.
0: You didn't get an Akubra. It's actually a J.R. Ewing Dallas cowboy hat.
1: It really is.
0: You look like a rodeo hand or a strange cowboy.
1: Patsy said to me this morning, she goes, you look like the naked cowboy in New York. You know, the one on the
2: cowboy.
1: Yes, I'll put my shirt back on.
0: But I like it. Adds a new air to you.
1: I don't know.
0: But anyway, this morning I bought it because the hat is on. But the headphones...
1: Oh, they don't quite fit. Yeah.
0: No. They're around the neck like your DJ cowboy.
1: Where's the
0: You're in the mix.
1: No, they don't quite fit. But I have said, I've been very clear about it. I ain't taking this hat off until I get to Adelaide at some stage. So under any circumstances, the hat does
0: When you
1: not
0: say
1: come
0: that,
1: off.
0: It feels like you want a bigger reaction from us. We're like, okay.
3: Whatever.
0: The hat on, is it cold up top? You've had a haircut you don't want us to see?
1: No, but anyway, back to Dale donating the airline points, which I'm just going to say, someone who's a point collector, that is a very big deal.
0: Yeah, big deal for all of us, your points.
1: Yeah, so I was so grateful for him. So I actually got a really nice day in the air yesterday, but I did need to find $61. So later on, I did take an art class yesterday, which is absolutely ridiculous.
0: Yeah, one of our listeners said they would cover the surplus if Pete taught an art class.
1: Guys, later, I can't.
0: The photo of you still in the cowboy hat.
1: Yeah.
0: Teaching art to a load of confused, I'll admit, there's one photo, one of the kids who's at the front is turning around to the others going, get a load of this.
1: That
0: guy's a future comedian. I can see on his face he's going, uh-oh.
1: Yeah.
0: He brought crazy.
1: I'm still trolling through the audio, but there was one kid that did say to me, are you too old to be here?
0: Oh, I guarantee, I bet it's the kid at the front.
1: Honestly, on the social Patsy, you'll see there's these kids going, what's happening here?
0: A 42-year-old intern, the sums don't add up.
1: But guys,
0: is he here to show us work hard or you end up like me? A radio cowboy.
2: It's a cautionary tale.
0: Drifting around the country, being passed off.
1: So while I'm in the air, I think we got a phone call, a voice message. Basically, you know, throughout the day, people have been chiming in and we heard from a wonderful guy called Peter, and he is from the Guiding Star in Brooklyn in Melbourne, and I had a cracker of a night last night.
0: So did they house you there for free?
1: They did. They gave me a free night's accommodation. They gave me the best room, the VIP room, room number 20. They've just done a renovation there as well.
0: Oh, good on them.
3: Nice.
1: Then they gave me free steak and they said, you can have whatever you like. Like free Carlton draft, like I could have anything.
0: I always say to team members, try and be relatable. When you start saying you had free Carlton draft, suddenly it feels like we're in a sort of, you know, lily-livered world.
1: I know.
0: Free Carlton draft? What's it like to live like Chris Hemsworth?
1: It's a lot. It was so much. But in all honesty, now that is a place, can I say, anyone in Melbourne, if you want a nice cold beer that's poured properly, that is where you
0: go. Must pass through on the way home, Patsy.
3: Oh, I can. Today I will be.
1: Yeah, great bottle shop there too, by the way.
3: Is there?
0: She knows. She knows, mate. No, she wasn't getting a pen out. I know that one.
2: She's got a tab there.
1: Yes. Use the code word intern Pete for sure. But look, honestly, yeah, so I had a night there last night and now today is.
0: And you made a friend. I rang Pete yesterday, check he was okay. Oh. And there was some guy chatting to in the background who had taken a liking to Pete and his hat.
1: Oh, yes.
0: I actually thought you were going to get a room together, the VIP room. A couple of complimentary carton drafts.
1: He is on the road now back to Sydney. His name is Wes.
0: Well, stay in touch.
1: Yeah, I definitely.
0: Don't let it.

0: be a one-night stand.
1: The show. He's a proper bright sider, but he was adamant about it. He loved this hat. He was talking about the stitching and the bits and pieces. And yeah, he was a real hoot. And he just, I thought, do you want my hat? And I could feel that he kind of wanted to take it, but it's like, this is my hat. Just so you're aware, Wes. But a huge,
0: you know,
1: huge
0: when Tom Hanks show. Gets stranded and all he's got is that basketball?
2: Wilson.
0: It's the hat. It's the hat. Is your Wilson this way? You've been through a lot, cuddling up and in at night.
1: Yeah. It's been a great journey so far. And we've got a day to go.
0: Yes.
1: To Adelaide.
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and it's real. I keep

0: Christian O'Connell Show. 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Patsy, what's it for you?
1: Is there nothing they don't sell there anymore? Every time I go into Chemist Warehouse,
0: I found my wife. Over the counter.
1: Sorry?
0: Always read the labels, the guy said. Always. I wish I hadn't.
1: It's no returns. They have all this stuff that I never knew they sell. So if you are the parent of a teenage daughter, you will know exactly what I'm talking about. I'm talking about sold

0: Janeiro body spray.
1: Oh, that's not where I thought you were going, actually. I thought you were going to talk about spot cream or something like that.
0: No, this spray is like the impulse of this generation.
2: Impulse? Oh, my God, I'm an impulse.
1: Me too. Impulse was what ladies had, young ladies.
0: Love the brown impulse.
1: Men had links.
0: Yes.
1: Ladies had impulse.
0: Yes. Well, this Sol de Janeiro is just like 11-year-olds right up to 18-year-olds. I wear it occasionally when I go into Audrey's room. She's got all the different ones. They sell it there now. It's fantastic. And the creams. So not only the body mist, but the creams. And as always, it's a really good price. So coming up to Christmas, if you're looking for that for your teenage daughter, go to Chemist Warehouse. All the girls love it. They absolutely love it. They're like moths to a flame.
1: Yeah, my daughters used to love that stuff. Every Christmas and birthdays, it was getting more of that stuff. Yeah. And also, Pants, thank you for bringing Impulse back. I haven't heard that brand in decades. Yeah.
2: Does it still exist?
0: Yes. You know, I was at Woolies the other day and I saw it and I couldn't resist spraying the brown one because that's what I used to wear.
1: Yeah.
0: It took me back to 16-year-old Pants. I'll have to get some this week.
1: Quite a few clicks of decades.
0: Excuse me.
1: Now, Ria, what's your product of the week?
2: What is the best sunscreen in the world coming into summer? La Roche-Posay. Yes. It is phenomenal.
1: I use a La Roche as well.
2: It's so good. Because it's so light. It's like a really light moisturizer.
1: Not too greasy.
2: And it doesn't sting your eyes. Yes. I feel like every other sunscreen, anytime you put it on your forehead.
1: What is the sting factor with a lot of the creams?
2: I don't know. Is it the drippiness? Maybe this one melts into your skin
0: when you get out
2: more
0: of the water and stuff.
2: Yeah, so it doesn't go into your eyes. I don't know what
1: And
2: they
1: also,
2: do.
1: Isn't it pleasing to say, honey, have you seen my La Roche?
2: La Roche Posay. And they have a good tinted one as well, especially for winter if you look a bit pale.
1: I only use the tinted one.
2: Oh, do you?
1: Yes. Well, it gives you a nice glow and keeps you safe from the sun.
2: Exactly. A nice matte finish.
1: But what happens, though, is often I'll be out with my friends and I forgot that it's still on. They go, are you wearing makeup? And I then go, it's sun protection. Exactly. They're like, these people in radio. He's wearing makeup in the pub with the guys. But it's not makeup. Guys, it's La Roche tinted slip slap. Pooja and Caitlin, what is your product of the week?
3: Sorry. Hello. All right. So I have a brilliant product. You used to need a script for it, but no longer. Yesterday I went to the doctor because I have a horrible sinus infection.
1: Sounds it.
3: Yep. Thank you.
1: I'm on the radio.
3: Turns out I have a really bad sinus infection. So
1: That's agony.
3: It's killer. So she sent me to the Chemist Warehouse. Demista. It is an allergy spray for your nose.
1: You sound like you're doing the advert. Where we go, what are you saying? Then you go, you take a couple of sniffs of the Ultimist and go, for your nose.
3: Anyway, so I went there. I had a script for it. And the guy goes, you don't need it anymore. It's on the shelf. So, Demista for everyone heading into hay fever season.
1: Hay feces. That's what I call it. I don't call it hay fever. I call it hay feces. It feels like crap up your nose.
2: Hay feces.
1: Hay feces.
3: This will save you. I feel 100 times better than I did yesterday.
0: That's good.
1: Brilliant. Well done. And here's a new feature. Caitlin reads out song lyrics without sinus problem. You've got to guess what the song is.
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0: Christian O'Connell Show. Sarah and Patsy talk about the classic fragrance of Impulse. Mm. I'm thinking next week on the show, making it Retro Smell Week.
1: What a great name.
0: Hang on, I just want the listeners to just let that sink in, because it's such a big thing to excite people with. Arousing people is what I do for a living. Retro Smell Week. Monday, Impulse for the ladies. Lynx Wild Africa for the gentlemen. Tuesday, Old Spice, Roots.
2: Yes.
0: Davidoff, Cold Water.
2: Yes.
0: Do you remember all those old retro smells?
2: Yeah. Jazz. What about jazz aftershave?
0: What was that Yves Saint Laurent thing that was huge?
2: Fahrenheit.
0: Yes.
1: Fahrenheit.
0: Yes.
1: What a great name.
0: Yeah.
2: Yes.
0: That says late 90s, early 2000s.
2: Does it ever?
0: Fahrenheit.
1: The big one.

0: when I was growing up was the David Beckham one. I'm not sure what that was, but that was all
1: probably
0: the
1: just
0: rage.
1: Called Beckham.
0: Beckham, yes.
1: He slaps that name of his on anything he can. So we called, well, it wouldn't be called Golden Balls, would it? Or maybe it was a fragrance for everywhere. Anyway, what do we think about Retro Smell Week?
2: I love that idea.
1: Yes.
0: It's
1: yes.
0: brilliant.
1: Imperial leather.
2: Oh yes.
0: Is that what's the
1: That was the soap.
0: The soap with the had the little thing in the middle.
1: Yes. Soap on the rope.
0: Gosh. Soap on the rope. Yes.
1: Yeah. Used to be able to hang it in the shower. I used to think that was the epitome of being a man.
0: What? Soap hanging on the shower.
1: Yeah.
0: Wait, so what, I've never experienced a soap on a rope. Does it extend all the way?
1: No. It just went, had like a thing for like, I don't know, a foot on it or so of rope.
2: Yeah, like 30
1: so it just, your dad would have it hanging in the shower.
0: Right.
1: So he'd grab it, you know?
0: Yeah.
1: Like a blue collar work thing, getting that old coal dust off me.
0: Got it.
1: You know? Same with us. Get that old... That old La Roche tinted moisturizer on me. Another tough day at the factory, put in a shift. Anyway, that's next week, Retro Smell Week. Right now, Tombstone Text. Have a look at your phone when it's safe and convenient. What is the message that is the most recent message on your phone? Imagine now, that is your tombstone. What does it say at your final resting point? Mine is simply, can you send me some money for dinner?
0: Is that from, who's that from?
1: I said my wife. I have to prove every purchase over $7.
2: Oh.
1: That's actually from my daughter at university. Please, sir, can I have some dinner tonight, Papa?
0: Some gruel.
1: And then with the emoji with two full tearful eyes. Oh. She knows how to do the old bang, bang, one, two into the heart.
2: Yeah.
1: I said, I'll just transfer to you some. No reply. No reply now.
2: Oh, not even a thank you.
1: No reply now in 12 hours.
2: Oh, wow.
0: Not even any emoji.
1: No emojis. I might send her that same tearful one with
0: some
1: dollars.
0: You should be able to retract money from a bank, someone else's bank account.
1: Wouldn't that be great? Like soap on a rope. Patsy, what's your tombstone text?
2: Mine is from home from my husband. I don't know what he thinks I do when I come in here of a morning. Like,
1: are we all? He's with all of us actually.
2: He said me yesterday, "Where is the wood floor cleaner?"
1: Bless him. He's
2: at 8:20 in the morning.
0: What's he doing in the morning? 8:20.
2: He'd spilt something on the floor, and he was going to mop it before I got home, so I didn't get home and
1: stick
2: under my feet. And he's asking me where at 8:20 in the morning is the wood floor cleaner. It's like, I don't know, can you just...
1: It's got to be on one of the low cupboards.
2: It's like, I'm at work.
1: It's always in the low cupboards, isn't it? Stuff like that?
2: Actually under the sink. Cleaning
1: products always live under the sink, don't they?
2: Well, true.
1: As soon as you get in that Airbnb or anything like that, you look for the spare bins, dishwasher tablets, they're all under the sink.
2: Well, then we had an argument yesterday as to where it should be, because he said it should be with the other products in the laundry.
1: I'm with him. That's where ours is. Yeah.
2: But, you know, it's like, well...
1: With the sard and stuff like that.
2: Mm. Yes, yeah.
0: He would have done that thing as well that all men do. Is like, if we look for something
1: Excuse me, I can hear this.
0: Hey, myself included. You look in one place and it's not there, you go...
1: It's nowhere.
2: Yeah, you give up.
1: If it's not, if it's not 6 inches from my eyes, it's unlikely to be anywhere.
2: Use your initiative, Ever. Look in every cupboard.
1: That's why these people that go missing, they shouldn't hire male detectives. They go, they're not here in front of me, therefore we're never going to find them.
2: That's right.
1: Are there any lady detectives on the job today? They're fine, dude. If I go missing, don't send a male detective to go and find me.
0: No,
1: Rio, what is your tombstone text?
0: Mine is, and I've still left it on sink. It's pissing me off. I reached out to my mate Al. I said, hey, Al, been a minute, beer, ? And he's replied, hey, mate, can fit you in Saturday 2:30 to 3:15. He's given me a slot.
1: What?
0: A slot. And I did not like the language of fit you
2: no,
0: in.
2: No, that's
0: no,
2: aggressive.
0: It's like what you would do at a dentist, or if he's like some celebrity, he's just some...
2: Like you're an afterthought.
1: Oh,
2: like,
1: give me a call on the day, I might be having some cancellations. I'll put you on the wait list. What?
0: And I'm not
1: 45-minute catch-up.
0: 45 minutes.
1: Is he running slots on a Saturday?
0: It's crazy. It's not like he doesn't have kids, doesn't have a partner. What? How could you possibly be so busy? And as though I'm so lucky. Oh, you've thanks for squeezing me into your busy schedule.
1: It's like he's like running a campaign or something in between going somewhere. Ride with me. Walk with me.
2: He's an undercover spy.
0: Wow.
2: And you don't know his true identity.
1: No one had that on their mind.
2: Because
1: he's offering a slot of 45 minutes.
2: No, he's got something else to do. Bigger fish to fry.
1: Oh, yeah. Because after that, Rhea, I've got to go back to spying. It's the only conclusion to draw from that.
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0: Rich and O'Connell show. I want to make next week Retro Smell Week. Maybe fragrance is better than smell.
1: I like smell. I like smell.
0: You like smell? Because it's a bit off. Like that milk. We go, this, I didn't even look at the date. This smells off. Retro Smell Week. I was sort of another classic old school fragrance, timeless. Acqua di Gio.
1: Oh, what? Is that a cologne?
0: Yeah. Real fresh and like massive in the 90s, in 2000s. When these fragrances first start to become a thing. Because I don't think our mums and dads didn't have these like a big American and UK fragrance brands as much.
2: No, my mum wore Taboo.
0: Yes.
2: And, you know, I remember Opium was my big
0: go-to,
2: which is like a real powerhouse. It's really stings in the nostrils.
0: Yes. They were very sharp, weren't they, smells?
2: Sharp,
0: those
2: yes.
0: mega brands of like the 90s and 2000s really were harsh. Christian, what about the nostalgic fragrance of Norska, the smell of Norwegian?
2: Yes.
0: That really wasn't the advertising. Mm. Norway.
2: That's beautiful, actually.
0: I love the smell of cut grass.
1: As a perfume.
0: Yeah, no, I mean, I could dab some of that on the wrist for pulse points. Okay, we're doing tombstone text. What is the most recent text message? It's up at the top of your phone. That is now your tombstone. Oh, by the way, Patsy, the new person we have on the show is a senior level producer, not a barista.
2: No.
0: Apparently you've sent her to make coffee for you.
2: How's this?

0: has never made a coffee before in her life, what would Annie be?
1: Well, she's come in as a high-level producer.
0: She's never made a cup of coffee.
2: I thought you were going to say, maybe she's, you know, she's never worked a desk before. She's never answered phones. So get this, she's never made coffee.
0: She's never made a cup of coffee.
1: It's great that you're really encouraging female producers in the workplace.
0: Well, I'm just extending her skill base.
1: Hey, lovey, very well done surviving a male-dominated industry. Why don't you trot along and make me a coffee, sweetheart? I can show you the ways when you give me a coffee.
2: I heard you sent it back, Patsy. She made you one and you sent it back like in a cafe.
1: Wow. She was wearing it.
0: It was very milky.
1: Our very own Ellen DeGeneres.
0: We all have to start somewhere. She hasn't made a coffee before.
1: Well, she's been in radio years. She's not starting here.
0: Yeah, but she should know how to make a coffee. She does now.
2: It wasn't part of the interview process.
0: I'll have a little
1: imagine
0: taste.
1: Imagine if I said to her, well, yeah, the resume's great. What do you like? Hey, love, what do you like at making a coffee? Get out there now, make me one. Bring
0: it. I haven't tasted it yet. Hang on. Oh, that's a good coffee. Well done, Annie girl.
1: Well
0: very
1: done,
0: proud
1: Annie
0: of you.
1: Girl.
0: That's lovely.
1: Hi, Joel. This is a message to confirm your 2019 Ford Ranger is due for service at the service centre. I hate getting those. Basically, that means, oh, great, some more unexplained money I need to account for. Gary is going to give me a lift home. I don't like the sound of that.
2: I don't like the sound of Gary's.
1: I do sounds not like trust trouble. Gary's. That was truly the worst souvlaki I've ever eaten. Oh. Great thing to have on your tombstone, though. A killer souvlaki. Christian, my last tombstone message and my tombstone would just simply be an emoji poo.
2: Oh,
1: beautiful. Wow, it looks like you had a really bad poo and it killed you. Christian, don't forget Charlie for women.
0: Oh, yes. Charlie, yes. And there was C as well, C-I-E. And I think, was it Ingrid Bergman or someone like that used to do the ad for it?
1: Charlie, I think, was Farrah Fawcett.
0: Was it? Yeah.
1: Yes.
0: Oh,
1: yep.
0: Yes.
1: Yep.
2: It's going for just $9.99 at Chemist
0: Warehouse.
1: Oh,
0: wow. Wow.
1: This is great for Retro Smell Week next week on the show, guys.
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0: Christian O'Connell's show. Intern Pete has made it. He's with us in Melbourne. The final leg on Pastor Pete is from Melbourne to Adelaide. Later on this morning, we'll be taking your ideas and offers how we can move him to Adelaide. I've come up with an idea for next week on the show. The theme will be Retro Smell Week, reconnecting you with old flames and passions and sense of your past. Christian, does Patsy remember Pino?
1: Pino? No, I don't.
2: That's your hairdresser's name, isn't it?
1: No. Oh. Not anymore.
0: It's a good time to bot with Patsy. Not anymore. Oh.
1: No, it's just, you know. No. Oh, no.
0: For years, we heard nothing about Pino. Nothing but good things about Pino.
1: There's
0: this.
1: Still good things about Pino, but I go to Simone now.
0: Oh.
1: Wow. What's the big
2: deal? Something's happened.
1: Nothing's happened. I'm just going to Simone because I've befriended her. She's a really lovely lady. She gets me, so I go to Simone.
0: It's a big deal, isn't it, changing hairdresser lines? It's huge. I reckon it's bigger than moving house.
1: Really?
2: I got busted my last haircut. He said, have you been to someone different in between me?
0: Yeah.
2: And I had.
1: Oh.
2: It was terrifying.
0: I just stopped seeing a hairdresser, just no reason, and he called the show one morning.
1: Oh, wow.
0: Asking me to call him, and the producers did a bad thing. They put him on air saying it was a caller with a story. It was my whole hairdresser.
2: Good producing.
0: No, it's not.
2: Good producing.
0: Bad producing. All right, fine. Let's line up Pino for 8 o'clock this morning.
1: It's not.
0: Patsy, do you recognise this? Hey, Patsy, wait, no, cut hair now.
1: No.
0: Christian, Shelley Hack was the actress that promoted Charlie Perfume. Candice Bergman is the actress that promoted C Perfume.
1: Ah, yes, Candice Bergman, yes.
0: Christian, my mum used to also wear Taboo. You could smell her before you could see her. If Patsy is ever at Werribee Pacific and she can smell Taboo, it'll be my mum. That's from Kylie. Christian, if you're talking about retro fragrances, Yardley. And, of course, yes. Christian Dior, Poison. CK1, Christian. Can you still buy CK1?
1: I think you can.
0: Christian, it's male here. My dad used to just douse himself in Aramis for men.
1: Yes.
0: I mean, these names. What about Jupe?
1: Yes, Jupe, yes. Chris has still got a bottle of Jupe somewhere in the cupboard. At the back of the cupboard gathering dust.
0: All of this, when we talk about strong fragrances, reminds me of Anchorman and the fragrance that Ron Burgundy wore, Sex Panther.
3: Yes. Time to musk up. It's called Sex Panther by Odeon. It's illegal in 9 countries. Yep, it's made with bits of real panther, so you know it's good.
4: It's quite pungent.
3: Oh, yeah.
4: Ooh, it's a formidable scent. Stings the nostrils. In a good way.
3: Yeah.
4: Brian, I'm going to be honest with you. That smells like pure gasoline.
3: They've done studies, you know. 60% of the time, it works every time.
4: That doesn't make sense.
2: That doesn't make sense.
0: All right, let's do this week's small thing, big joy.

0: 1043, Lisa getting the USB stick in the right way the first time. Never happens.
1: Not possible.
0: I think it does it on purpose.
1: It flips around.
0: It's always the second time it goes in. Tana, when you put money in the vending machine for one chocolate bar and two fall out. Joe, when you're waiting to turn at the traffic lights and the blinker on the car in front is moving beat for beat with the song on the radio. You're right, the synchronicities of life. Ria, what's it for you? Small thing, big joy.
1: You're in the supermarket, you've got your trolley, you're in the checkout line, maybe you're third or fourth back. Then, suddenly, the aisle next to you, the light lights up, and you can go, see ya, suckers!
0: You've got to act immediately. If you hesitate or just check that you're not going to move in front of the person behind you, you've lost.
1: No, and it's all's fair in love and war, and that is exactly the same. Anyone, it doesn't matter who you are.
0: You snooze, you lose. It's going to be animalistic. You get after it.
1: Yes.
2: The Christian O'Connell Show.
3: Up all night.
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0: I cushion the chips to the bottom of my McDonald's bag that have fallen out.
1: Oh, yes.
0: It's like dry, curled leaves you can stand on.
2: I don't know.
0: Good morning, Ellen. When all the socks come out of the laundry matching up.
3: Oh, that yes. is a miracle.
2: Those strays irritate you, don't they?
0: Christian, my small thing, big joy, or as Keith calls it, STBJ. Please don't use that. I'd always get scared every time thinking, this must be another radio show doing a very dodgy feature. It's called small thing, big joy. I'm not saying that again. That abbreviation does not work. It's a rare occasion where I wake up now, Christian, and nothing hurts. I will never have those mornings ever again. I just have resigned myself to sleep now. Something harms me. And then the phone now, so I've just got my update about that I didn't get enough sleep. Morning. Yeah. That's Monday to Friday. This is my life.
3: And what do you want me to do about it?
0: Yeah, I've got to go to work, mate. Come home immediately to conclude sleepage. Small thing, big joy for me. I got yesterday new socks and jocks.
3: Oh, wow. Oh, and it wasn't even Father's Day.
0: No. No. And you know where I go? Uniqlo.
1: Oh,
0: that airism. Once you've experienced the joy, the snugness, and the silky smooth, silky smooth at non-silky prices.
3: It's true.
0: My God. I actually this morning woke up, mate. God damn it. I'm already excited. I'm going to wear my new socks and jocks.
3: Oh, wow.
0: It gave me a good bit of joy early in the morning at 4:10.
3: Especially the socks, because also that first time you put on the new socks, it's never as good.
0: It's not, is it?
3: Wow.
0: Once they've been washed, they just get distorted real easy.
3: I remember watching an old David Beckham documentary in like the early 2000s, and he only wears a pair of Calvin Klein underpants once, and then he throws them out.
0: He don't care about the environment then.
1: Terrible. Really.
0: There's a landfill right now somewhere in London that's just full of his old pants. Oh, yes. Probably a load of strange stalker fans rummaging through them right now. I remember interviewing Jerry Seinfeld, and he said on his rider, he only has one thing. It's a brand new pair of white sports socks. And he undoes them, puts them on, and does that night show. Wow. Imagine that. That's his rider. That's it.
3: That's luxury.
0: A brand new pair of those, you know, those old school sports socks?
3: Yes, yeah.
0: They're
3: yeah.
0: just so snug.
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0: Christian O'Connell's show. An hour ago on the show, come up with an idea for next week. Retro Smell Week. Giving you daily prizes, old school fragrances. Higo has just texted in, just a show after us here on Goldie Suit. He's been brilliant trying to help out Pete this week as well. And he said Blue Stratos.
1: Oh,
0: if you're
1: yes.
0: a certain vintage, Blue Stratos was many for many young teenage boys, the ultimate, or at the time we thought, fragrance. Anyway, it's still available for $9.99 at Chemist Warehouse.
2: And we're going to be giving that away.
0: We will. If you build it, they will come. 4.7 out of 5.
1: Wow.
0: I'm just looking at one of the reviews right now. 5 stars from Sylvan. Which sounds like a 90s fragrance. I've been around a long time. This is still the best for a good price. And the odor is fabulous. Not my words. Reviewer Sylvan. Odor Week. Next week on the Christian O'Connell Show. All right, now we're going to open up the lines now. We're looking for some of your stories. This week we had a great story from Stephen about him destroying a Tickle Me Elmo that wouldn't turn off.
3: We had one of these Acme version of Tickle Me Elmo or one of those Boogie Monster kind of dolls. And my sister, it was a sister's revenge for sure because we couldn't turn the damn thing off. It haunted us for days and days and days, and even weeks on end, it was bananas. And I tried to attack the thing, and I didn't end up killing it either. I ran it over with a car, I attacked it with a hammer, I attacked it with a knife. The voice box went with the garbos. It was the only way we could turn him off.
0: So today, thanks to Stephen, he's gifted us another phone in out of his amazing story, which is trying to destroy things. Sometimes you'll try and break stuff. I'm looking

0: for the story why and what happened as well. I remember 2 years ago, we had this awful home printer. All home printers are so hard to set up and then they're just really needy.
1: Yeah. Yeah.
0: Mine texts me going, low on cyan.
1: Yeah.
0: I'm now low on magenta. Well, you just topped up cyan. Why don't you give me some magenta some as well? Yes. It's just a nightmare. It's like running the office printer, but at home. And it's my job. It's obviously Chris is in your household as well, because he works for Office Works.
1: He does.
0: To maintain this machine.
1: Careful.
0: Anyway, 2 years ago, I just had enough, right? So I unplugged it. Took it down the side of the house where the bins are. Started beating it with a rolling pin.
1: What?
0: I was by myself. It took ages to destroy. The movie version of this, just one swat.
2: Yes, yeah.
0: Nothing. And the reverberation actually sort of shook up my rotator cuff.
2: Oh. How he did
0: his
2: shoulder.
0: This thing was like a tank.
2: They are building.
0: I started kicking it. I then picked it up, smashed it. Only a tiny shard came off. This thing was in better nick than me.
2: Military grade.
0: The rolling
2: printer.
0: Pin wasn't enough. Then I went and got a shovel and stoked it in.
1: Death by printer.
0: And then I was like, I've got to go and buy a new one. No? Install that.
2: Smaller
0: I've
2: one.
0: Gained nothing. That'll learn you. Now, Tina, producer Tina, has an incredible story about trying to destroy something. Please tell us about your friend at school, Jeff.
3: Yes, so Jeff, we were in year 8 and he had a little average Nokia phone. It was real chunky, real silver, and his parents told him he can't get a new phone until it breaks. So one day we were at the local shopping centre and he was complaining, and so we were at the bus section where the bus stop was, and he put it on the road and we watched as the bus came over, ran it over. We were like, shit, it's absolutely going to be broken by now. He goes and picks it up. It's not even a little dent, not even a scratch.
0: Good advert for the old school Nokia.
1: Yeah.
2: They're solid as a rock.
0: Like poor Greece. Jeff.
3: Jeff was devo. So then 2 days later, we were at school and we're throwing it out of the walls. Nothing. Wow. He had the phone till year 10.
0: Oh, no.
2: That's those Nokias.
0: They were indestructible.
2: Yeah. They were.
0: I miss those old school phones. Yeah. During the battery life was about 6 months.
2: Oh, incredible. You'd have
0: he would charge it like once a month. They ran and ran.
2: I miss the Motorola Razr, you know, the flip phone.
1: Oh,
2: it was so satisfying to flip open your phone, and then if you had an angry call with someone, you slam it shut.
0: Still my favourite was when I first got a BlackBerry.
2: Oh, really?
0: Just having simply email was a big game changer for me. That was enough. That's when it peaked.
2: And that had those like tiny, tiny letters on the keyboard.
0: Yeah. An actual wide mini keyboard as well.
1: Yeah.
0: My thumbs had biceps. They were like Hemsworth's arms, they were, from that workout on the BlackBerry. The Christian O'Connell Show.

0: Sinéad O'Connell Show. Your stories right now about trying to destroy things and stories about people called Jeff. Going to make called Jeff. Used to work at my old radio station. Very, very, very good presenter. Funny guy too. We're in the local pub just across the road from the radio station. It's about midday. And it obviously is quite quiet, and there is like a Tuesday. Anyway, in walks in, there's only about four or five of us in this pub. In walks in a very, very well-known TV presenter. If you ever watched the TV show Little Britain, they used to talk about a guy called Dennis Waterman, who's a really, really household name in the UK. He did this big, long-running TV show called Minder. And he, bizarrely, sung the theme tune to the show. Mm. Right? He had a decent voice, and it went to number one. Anyway, Dennis comes in the pub. Me and Jeff are like, oh my God, that's bloody Dennis Waterman. Jeff goes, oh my God, I'm going to go and get, this is when we played CDs. I'm going to go and get his song on a CD, quickly burn, bring it back. We're surprised by playing it in the pub. And I'm like, Jeff, go and get them. That's gold.
1: That's gold.
0: He comes back a couple of minutes later with a CD freshly burned of his song. We obviously know the landlord, it's our local pub. We go, put this on. Dennis is going to blow his mind. Dennis blew his stack and actually just went, turn that off. Oh. And it was a really quiet pub. Turn it off. And then goes, who did that? Who did that? Right? Jeff meekly puts his hand up and I'm like, do you know when you move away a bit? Sort of point at my mate, goes, he did that. He comes over to us, tells us off.
2: Oh, really?
0: Yeah, he just ruined a quiet pint. Oh. Walks out. Everyone else just stares at us going, what did you do that?
1: Why do you want him?
0: Why did you do that for? Your story's about people called Jeff. 13, 55, 22. Jay's on the line. Morning, Jay.
3: G'day, Christian. How are you going?
0: I'm good. Welcome to the show, Jay. What's your story about trying to break something?
3: Oh, well, being a kid of the 80s, we used to have to eat everything on our plate. My brothers and I, we hated rhubarb.
0: It's
3: the most disgusting food going out. But also in the 80s, we had to do chores to earn pocket money. So we had to weed the garden for mum and dad to earn pocket money. So my brother and I decided to weed the garden, all right? We ripped out everything, including this bloody rhubarb.
0: Well done.
3: We poisoned it. We used weed killer. We used petrol. We burnt the bastard, but it kept on bloody well going.
0: It's indestructible, rhubarb. It's so strong.
3: It is potent.
0: Yeah.
3: And the worst thing about it is we lost all our pocket money because we had to pay for all the flowers to get replaced as well.
0: You're right. Weed in the garden was like a staple sort of, you're right, task to do and a chore to do when we were kids in the 80s and 90s.
3: That's correct. We didn't have tablets or phones or anything.
0: We just had rhubarb. It is
3: just bloody rhubarb.
0: It is foul, that stuff. It's still big. People like, you can still buy it in the supermarket.
1: It's always stewed, isn't it, as well,
2: yes,
1: rhubarb?
2: Yes, with a bit of apple. It's delicious.
0: Yeah, people love it with apple and custard.
2: Mm.
0: Some kind of rhubarb crumble.
2: Yes.
0: There's always a British detective TV show where someone is being investigated while they're eating a rhubarb crumble.
1: Yes, because the rhubarb leaves are poisonous.
0: Are they?
1: Yes.
2: Are they?
0: What?
2: Yes,
1: very,
2: really?
1: Very, very poisonous. Yeah.
2: Wow.
0: Jay, thank you very much for your story, mate. Have a good day.
3: You too. Bye for now.
0: Matthew. Good morning, Matthew.
4: Oh, hey, how you going, Christine?
0: Oh, good, Matthew. Thank you very much for calling the show. What's your story for us, mate?
4: When I was a kid, also in the 80s, you know, I had a paper around those free newspapers that they give out every week to everyone in the block.
0: Yeah.
4: And no one ever reads. And, you know, once I realised that, you know, no one ever read or cared them, I would stop delivering them, just try to destroy them every week. So I'd burn them. That took a while because, you know, like they're really chunky big bundles of paper, or I'd stuff them down the drain. I'd climb under the drains under the suburb, or I'd stuff them under parked cars.
0: You're like Pennywise living in the drain system. You should have gone around to Jay's place where he's trying to destroy that rhubarb.
4: I'd try and shred them and put them in bins. And then anyway, after a while, I realised it would take me longer each week to figure out how to destroy them. To actually deliver them, so I started delivering them again.
0: Yes, you learned from your Sisyphus moment. Matthew, thank you very much for your story, mate. Have a good day.
4: Cheers.
0: All right, we've got the news and sport coming up next, and then we need your help on the

0: Final leg of Pastor Pete. He's made it. He's here in Melbourne, but he needs to get to Adelaide by 9 a.m. tomorrow morning. Can you help?
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0: Christian O'Connell show. And today marks day four on Pass the Beat. Intern Peen. We flew him up after the show Monday to Brisbane. And thanks to your generosity and kindness, we've been asking you to pass him state to state, city to city. Incredibly, he's right here this morning, live in the studio
1: so
0: in Melbourne.
1: So great to be here, guys.
0: It never looked like it was going to happen at the end of the week, but you were on track to hit Adelaide, fingers crossed, the last leg, tomorrow morning by 9 a.m.
1: Across the country.
0: Well done, I have to say. It's been great fun.
1: So much fun meeting the people of Australia and just being out and about in our beautiful... You realise how beautiful our country is, do you know what I mean?
0: Well, you've met some lovely people, and like yesterday, you know, we didn't know how we were going to get you from Sydney to Melbourne, and Dale called in and offered you his air miles. Then there was obviously that shortfall that you often have to cover of like $60-odd, and we didn't know how we were going to make that up. And so you got an offer from, what was the teacher's name? She listens to the show.
1: Joe. Wonderful Joe. Massive fan of the show.
0: And what is the name of the art class that she runs in Windsor?
1: It's Makers, Painters and Mayhem.
0: So she said if Pete came and taught an art class, she would cover the distance. Let's hear how it went.
2: Hey, good morning, everybody. Hey, good morning, everybody. Okay, guys, we've all got our, what do you call this again? What's it called?
3: Paintbrush.
2: Paintbrush, that's right. And what do we call this?
3: A canvas.
2: Fantastic.
0: You're a natural.
2: So, today we're going to be drawing some monsters, which is, this is one that I drew earlier. So just for a little bit of advice, when you are doing art, it's always important to start in the middle.
0: The kids really start tearing into Pete as well here.
3: You're drinking out of a water cup.
2: Yes, it's a water cup.
3: That's for the paintbrush.
2: Okay, let's get started.
3: Are you too old to be here?
2: Yep, you're probably right.
0: Did you hear that?
4: Wow.
0: Are you too old to be here? In other words, they've been trained, stranger danger. There's a man in a cowboy hat who's not been trained or verified.
1: I'm being trolled.
0: Then they just started ignoring Pete.
2: So we're just checking in with the wonderful artist. How they're going? How are you going there, guys?
3: Good.
2: Good. Yep. All what seems to be working well.
5: Lovely. Awesome.
0: And then Pete wants basically them to say goodbye and thank him.
2: 3, 2, 1.
3: Thank you so much, Peter.
6: Dripping with sarcasm.
0: No, that's pretty good. Getting that out of kids that age.
1: That was one of the hardest things ever. I haven't shown you this, but I'm going to put it on the socials now. But here's my art drawing that I drew.
0: Actually, that's not too bad.
1: Thank you.
4: What is it? Hey. A wombat in a nappy or something?
1: Yeah, it's a monstery kind of thing. Bit of a grim.
0: That's actually very good.
1: Thank you so much. So that was my completed work. I mean, it might have someone else's name on it,
0: traumatize the kids.
6: It's like a wombat from your nightmare.
0: No, isn't that the logo they've got for the Tasmanian Devils? Oh. Do you remember?

0: They unveiled that mascot and it scared everyone. They've had to redesign it. That is like the early prototype for it. And then you stayed. Someone offered to put you up free room at a great pub, the Guiding Light.
1: The Guiding Star in Brooklyn, in Melbourne, which was just unreal. So a shout out to Peter there, by the way. Absolute legend for having me in room number 20 last night.
0: And then you met a guy called Wes. Now, obviously, Wes has had a few. Listen to this.
2: Hi, Christian. I met up with your mate. I love his hat. Tell him to work it the right way so it looks like an Akubra. Bye.
1: What a message. In Wes's defense, I also shouted him a couple of complimentary Carlton drafts.
0: You didn't need to explain it. We got the subtext. Anyway, listen to this. Meeting of minds, two wise travelers.
3: Les, was it?
4: Wes.
3: Sorry, Wes, what'd you say?
4: You've been coming from the Big Banana, yeah?
3: I certainly have, yeah.
4: You had a steak and something at the Big Banana?
3: Yes.
4: Yeah,
3: well, I had a burger and it had banana.
4: Burger, that's it. Banana on it, yeah.
3: So let me get this right. I'm having a beer out the back here, and you're listening to the Christian O'Connell Show?
4: Every now and again, yeah. I've been listening to a bit, and I've gone, who the f*** is this bloke? So that's you.
3: That's me. Yeah, I'm Pete.
0: I'm Wisdom.
4: They were talking about the other day, can you make it to Sydney by 5 o'clock or something?
3: Yes.
4: That was the other day.
3: Yesterday. Yeah. So I was in Sydney yesterday.
4: Off. I don't believe this.
3: I was in Sydney yesterday and I had to get to Melbourne today. Is this your local?
4: No, I'm from Sydney.
3: Oh, you're from Sydney?
4: Yeah. I just had to come down here. So I
0: bought business
4: up with that sort of stuff every now and again.
3: Yeah, great.
4: So I listen to Gold in Sydney.
3: Yep.
4: And obviously it's Gold down here as well.
3: Yeah, correct. Yes.
0: He gets radio.
3: So that's the Christian O'Connell Show. So
4: yeah.
0: All right. Radio. Here's what our bosses should do. They do a lot of these focus groups and stuff like that. Do them in pubs.
1: Yes.
0: If they understand what we're doing, we've won. If people after several beers can recall what we're up to and who the F you are, we're going to cut through.
5: Exactly.
1: You're so 100% right.
0: What a meeting of minds there.
1: Oh.
0: Two people having a free tab. That's as good as it gets.
1: It really does. I promise you.
0: Shout out to the legend that is Wes. A listener now and then.
1: Yeah. That's not our new tagline in 2020, Sydney. I don't know what's not going to work.
0: So the big challenge. Yes. Well done, Pete. Thanks, great guys. Stuff yesterday. So you're in Melbourne right now. We need to get you to Adelaide.
1: Yes.
0: You're on target.
1: Yes.
0: You can do this. This is technically, it is the shortest leg, isn't it?
5: Yeah,
1: about 8 hours, I think, from Melbourne to Adelaide.
0: Yes.
1: So...
5: still a challenge.
1: That sort of car. So, look, can I just throw a few things off the top of my head here? I know we joked about it yesterday, but, yeah, a CEO that has a private jet, I will take that as option number one.
0: Every day you've been pushing this, we've not had a single call from a CEO with a private jet.
1: No, I've just thought even...
0: Just because your old boss, Carl, used to have that, doesn't mean it's everywhere.
1: No, for sure, because the only option I have, if the listeners don't come through... is a bus at 8 p.m. tonight, which gets in at 6 a.m. on the dot. And I don't know.
0: 10-hour bus ride.
5: Russell bus.
0: What, there's only one bus that leaves?
1: Yeah.
0: There's no demand for more.
1: No, that's it.
0: Who doesn't love the Rundle Mall?
1: I know.
0: What's wrong with people?
1: Well, I guess they fly as well and all that sort of stuff. But, yeah, that's really the only option because that's like $45. And because I've only got a few bucks left in the emergency kitty.
0: No, I'm telling you now, just based on what you've done this week, you've made it this far.
1: Yeah.
0: We have to hold out. We didn't know yesterday that Dale was going to call in, give you his air miles to get your flight from Sydney to Melbourne.
1: Yes.
0: I like to think there'll be other ways other than you waiting around till 8 o'clock tonight to get on a bus for 10 hours.
1: Please.
0: Also, someone suggested that if you can get a lift, that you go through Dadswell. Yesterday on the show, we were talking about the giant things of Australia.
1: Yes.
0: There's a giant koala there.
1: Mm. Yes.
5: Take it all in.
0: Have a lunch there. But yes.
1: I'm just manifesting. Sorry, I'm never on radio. I'm just
0: what, a giant koala?
1: No, not the koala. To get to Adelaide.
0: Yeah, manifest what you want. You
1: I want a fruit choc. Yeah. I want a Farmers Union iced coffee. And I want the pie floater from the down near the casino.
0: And you want a night with your mate Wes as well.
1: Yes, absolutely. So please, Brightsiders, I am actually begging now for help to get me to the finish line before 9 a.m. tomorrow morning in Adelaide.
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0: Christian O'Connell Show. Good morning, Michelle. Intern Pete Christian, he might be able to jump on a removalist going to Adelaide. That's a good idea. You can work your way there. You know that the hobos of America would jump on a rail train.
1: I can do it.
0: Yeah, Hobo Pete. Carefully pronounce that one. Now, he's got his cowboy hat that he's been travelling around wearing this week, which actually gives you a new look.
2: You know what? You said this to me before the show, and I think all the team agrees. Does it maybe... this isn't your words, by the way. Are you saying it adds a bit of sex appeal?
3: Are those your words?
0: They're not my words, but I sign off on them. It adds a certain mystique and mystery.
4: It's like, why is he wearing that hat?
0: Yeah, but that's what's good, isn't
4: that's
0: it?
4: Exactly, that's
0: you stand out. And here you are, the radio cowboy.

0: his steeds today.
1: Where did you put that together? That's amazing.
0: In the last 10 minutes.
1: What
0: gifted
1: the heck?
0: By a solid gold art ear by Patsy. Second one of the year. How about that?
1: Huge.
2: Like the chaps, Pete. Like the chaps.
3: Oh, I don't know if I can pull off the chaps, though. I don't know if that's quite me.
0: Now, Bruce is on the line. He's got an idea. Morning, Bruce. What's your idea for moving intern Pete to Adelaide?
4: Morning, Christian. Morning, team. How you doing?
0: Yeah, you're good, Bruce.
4: Well, if he wants to get there before 9 o'clock tomorrow morning, I can get him there tonight if he opts in a B-double car carrier.
3: B-double, what was it?
5: Are you moving cars?
2: B-double
4: car carrier.
2: New cars on the back.
0: Car trailer.
4: No, not new cars, wrecks, but there is a condition.
0: He's like that. He's had a bit of work done, but the mileage doesn't add up to the massage, you know what I mean? And he's had the bumper and grill done. Now, where can you pick him up from, Bruce?
4: That's the problem, because I'm very limited where I can go, but if he can get out to the twin 7-Elevens on the Western Ring Road outbound, I can get him.
0: This is great. It's a real handover at the 7-Eleven Ringwood.
5: When do you need him there by, Bruce?
0: Yeah.
4: Well, at the moment, I've got to go pick up the rig that I've got to drive to Adelaide, so I'm heading to Dandenong at the moment.
0: Yeah.
4: But I can figure out something. I don't know exactly what time, but it's going to be around about the 10:30 mark, maybe.
0: Brilliant. This is great. Perfect, you say. Perfect.
4: I'm very limited where I can go.
5: No, that's very
0: good. No, we get it. Yeah, of course you are. I mean, how many wrecks will you have on the back there, that rig?
4: At the moment, I've only got two going to Adelaide, but I come back with 9.
0: Gotcha. Oh, okay. Mm. All right. Well, room for another wreck on the back. He's in his 40s. All right, Bruce. Bruce, thank you very much. He'll be there at 10:30.
4: Round about 10:30, yeah, if he wants to go.
0: Look for the strange guy in a cowboy hat. That's a man, because he's a radio cowboy.

0: Has anyone got a horse that he can ride from Richmond, where we are, out to Ringwood?
1: Maybe we could get him out to Flemington, one of the...
0: what, a racehorse?
1: Yeah, a racehorse.
2: Yes.
0: Actually, yeah. he's kind of jockey size.
1: Yeah, very light. He's got the same voice.
2: Oh,
3: I've got a hat.
2: Oh, okay. I can hear you. I'm right next to you, right?
0: All right.
2: So we've got... What the hell have we got left? 25 minutes left of the show to
0: also,
2: make the call.
0: Also, I don't know, how long do you think it'll take him to drive? I've driven to Adelaide. It's about a 7 or 8 hour drive, isn't it? But that's in a car. What are those rigs going to go out with a load of old cars on the back?
2: Yeah.
1: Sometimes they're going quick. They're rocketing. I reckon you'd be right.
2: Yeah, I can. Yeah, no. 25 minutes left of the show. If there's any other options as well, but
0: we've got the option.
1: Yeah.
0: You don't want to go for a little ride with
2: absolutely.
0: Bruce?
2: No, Bruce sounds fantastic.
0: It's either that or a long old bus ride at 8 o'clock tonight.
2: Yeah, good point. Thanks for calling through, Bruce. But I just want to give everyone a chance. CEO.
0: You've got 25 minutes. 25 minutes of chances.
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4: Christian O'Connell Show, judging from your messages, since Bruce's generous offer to pick Pete up, we've totally misunderstood the location he was trying to say.
5: Oh.
4: I guess because he was driving, it was noisy. We were struggling to hear him as well. And also, it's in my ears, just like all plane pilots sound the same. A lot of truck drivers all sound the same as well. Christian, I think Bruce said the Ring Road, not Ringwood.
5: Can't imagine. Yeah. I've heard Ringwood.
4: Me too.
5: Okay,
4: yeah.
5: Right.
4: It's
5: right.
4: Like a misheard lyric.
6: The Ring Road where the Maccas are and...
4: Well, it was I think he said twin 7-Elevens?
6: Yeah, yeah. It's a massive big centre. I think there's a Subway and
4: so
6: something
4: So is that
6: else.
4: Ringwood or the Ring Road?
6: No, Ring Road. So that would be around Ardeer, the Ardeer suburb.
4: Yeah, Melbourne. That's what a lot of people... Yeah. We're getting so many messages right now. Ringwood, not the Ring Road.
6: It's the opposite direction.
4: Not Ringwood, Christian. The Ring Road 7-Eleven. Someone needs to tell Christian it's the Western Ring Road, not Ringwood.
6: Yes.
4: He needs to go to the twin 7-Elevens on the Ring Road past Footscray.
6: Yes.
4: There's a horse transport truck that every Thursday goes from Flemington to Adelaide.
6: Oh.
4: Is he in with the ponies?
6: Yes.
4: He's got the hat. What he needs is a steed. Just as well we saw that address stuff now.
5: I know.
4: The thought of him crying by the side of a wrong road breaks the heart. All right, time for today's Time Waster. Up for grabs for the best in show. Brand new pair of glasses from Specsavers. 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Today on Thank a Millennial Day.
5: Oh, you're so welcome.
4: We work with millennials. One of the most commonly said phrases. I can't even. Every other can't even. The thought, can't even. All right, we're looking for your millennial TV shows. I really tried to crowbar it and can't even. I couldn't, but if anyone can, bonus prize. How I Friend Requested Your Mother.
5: Silver Plus.
4: To Siri with Love.
5: Silver.
4: The Twerking Dead.
5: Cold.
4: Do you remember twerking?
5: Twerking.
4: I can't even.
5: Bring it back.
4: Can't even. How I Trolled Your Mother.
5: Silver.
4: All right, Rhea, what have you got? Millennial TV shows.
5: Two Woke Girls.
4: Oh, very good. Gold.
5: The Brady Brunch. Smashed avo on toast, am I right? Yes.
4: Can't even. Yes, gold.
5: The Ed Hardy Boys.
4: Oh, my word.
5: Remember Ed Hardy?
4: Yes, I had an Ed Hardy t-shirt, a pair of jeans.
5: The ugliest t-shirts men ever made.
4: Shocking. Absolutely. When the kids see old photos of me, when they're wearing out, what are you wearing? And a wallet chain, too.
5: And what was the other one? The Von Dutch hat.
4: Von Dutch. Yeah. Didn't have the hat. Had a Von Dutch t-shirt as well. Bring back Von Dutch.
5: Bring back Ed Hardy and Von Dutch.
4: Oh, wow. What about another one I was thinking about that reminds me of millennial in that era is American Apparel.
5: Oh, yes, the hoodies.
4: Yes.
5: Justin Bieber used to wear
4: that's
5: the purple
4: it.
5: One.
4: Yes.
5: Maybe we do it after Retro Smell Week, which is Millennial Clothes Week.
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0: Christian O'Connell Show. We're looking for your millennial TV shows up for grabs. Brand new pair of specs, thanks to the brilliant Spec Savers. These are very, very good.
1: Excellent.
0: Can't even. Millennial TV shows. Master Meh.
1: Silver.
0: Game Boy Swallows Universe.
1: Silver Plus.
0: Well done, Michael. You can't even ask that.
1: Gold.
0: That is so clever. Can't even ask that. Can't even. Malcolm and the Millennial. Oh.
1: Gold.
0: Parks and Self-Care.
1: Silver.
0: Better Tech Salt.
1: That's gold.
0: Dylan, well done. Mork and Tinder.
1: Silver.
0: Still home, not going anyway.
1: Oh, gold.
0: That's very clever, Andy. Not Vanderpump Rules. Reebok Pump Rules. I mean, the old Reebok gold. Pump trainers?
1: Yes, yeah.
0: These are so good. Well done, Christian. I Dream a Skinny Genie.
1: Gold.
0: Sam Day, well done. I Can't Even Stevens.
1: Silver Plus.
0: Game of Loans.
1: Gold.
0: Can't even. Tell me about it. Fresh Prince of... Can't even. Have they gone too far about my... Dial M for Modem.
1: Silver.
0: Buffy the Vampire.

0: By Slay.
1: Yeah, gold. Slay. That's very good.
0: Everyone loathes Raymond. Oh, it's so lamestream.
2: Yes, Silver.
0: I try to get my daughters into Everybody Loves Raymond. I'm like, oh, my God, that one looks like it's from 100 years ago. And when the colour of it, it doesn't help me. Like, oh, isn't that the one where everyone's always coming in and out the door? Oh, it's so chaotic. Swipe right in the city.
1: Silver Plus.
0: Mr. Ed Hardy t-shirt.
1: Gold.
0: Oh, Andrew Mansell, well done. Crimp my right.
1: Silver Plus.
0: 2.5 drinks.
1: Gold. Oh,
0: that's good, Linda. Golden influencer girls.
1: Silver.
0: By the way, you know what I realised this week? I remember like the Golden Girls. My mum used to love watching that show, right? And I used to think, oh my God, they must be 80 or 90. They were 50.
3: Yeah.
1: No.
0: They were 50.
3: No. Were they all white?
0: They were 50.
3: Mm-hmm. What's a high 50?
0: They weren't
3: 50?
0: In a retirement home. They were just living together in a condo. They were in their 50s.
3: Yeah.
0: And Patsy and I are now in the Golden Girls.
1: We're the Golden Girls.
0: We're the girls. We're the Golden Girls. Can't even.
3: We can move into a retirement village. They take 50 plus.
0: Stop it. Actually started itching then. Where was I? Instead of cheers, what's the millennial version of that?
1: What?
0: Veneers.
1: Oh, God.
2: What did it be?
0: eBay watch.
1: Silver.
0: These have been brilliant. All right, who is winning the free glasses?
1: You can't even ask that.
0: You can't even ask that, Rebecca. Well done. You're the winner today. All right, well, let's get to say good luck to our Radio Cowboy, Intern Pete.

0: All right, thank you to everyone who has been passing Pete around this week. From Monday, where he started in Brisbane, to right here this morning as we come up for 9 a.m. on Thursday's show. It is incredible. You have made it here thanks to the big-hearted generosity of the Bright Side of listeners. It's incredible.
1: So many people involved in this. I feel like this has been our journey together, and we're nearly there. We took a call from Bruce before, who is...
0: You seem to have a thousand-yard stare on you when you mention the Bruce prospect.
1: No.
0: You were staring at me like, that's just a radio bit.
1: No.
0: It was taking me to the airport. Can't even. So that's 7-Eleven on the Ring Road.
1: It is, and I have spoken to Bruce off-air. And we are on like Donkey Kong. However...
0: Well, it goes on in the back of the cabin, stays in the cabin. Oh, wow, the hat isn't coming off.
2: Oh, no, you can leave
0: your hat on. Love on the highway.
1: I'm not sure Bruce leans that way anyway. But
0: you find out during your trip.
1: Well, at the Big Koala for sure. No watching.
0: No watching.
1: Well, that just sounded weird, didn't it?
0: Well, some of those truckies have curtains in, don't they?
3: Yes. You know? Modesty curtains.
0: Modesty. Anyway, where were we? PG radio show.
1: Spoke to Bruce off air. He didn't want to say this when he was on air before. Timing might be extremely tight to get before 9 a.m. tomorrow morning. So it's still sort of TBC exactly.
0: Oh, well, not tomorrow. We chat Monday, yeah?
1: No.
0: I didn't see any downside here. Every grey cloud has a silver light.
1: There's a few things to do.
0: How slow is he if he's picking up at 10:30? What's he doing?
1: This is the thing. We've agreed that we're definitely going to meet at this meeting spot, but there's a few things he's got to do on the truck and sorting things. So
0: check the tyre pressure.
1: Yeah, just the standard things. At the Western, I think this is the Western Ring Road outbound at the 7-Eleven. So there's a meet and greet there again with me at 11:30 today. I will shout you a $1 coffee at 7-Eleven if everyone wants that one. So that's the one heading towards Ballarat and the Sunshine area there, the 7-Eleven. So we are on meeting there at 11:30. And then at some stage we'll hit the road.
0: So is that seriously your best option at the moment?
1: That is the option.
3: Best and only.
0: Well, you better hope that Higo can help you in the next 2.5 hours.
1: That's
0: otherwise,
1: a good option.
0: You're right. My voice sounds anything other than that.
3: In the back of a stranger's truck.
1: It'll be fine.
0: Why is your voice there?
1: I'm not sure.
3: Have you got Find My Friends on your phone just in case?
1: I do have Find My Friends. Live 360. I've got them all. To be honest, you can track me everywhere. But
0: it's a long old patch of land. If he goes missing, we really get. Maybe it's the next big gold thing that the radio station does. If you can find Pete,
1: legitimately.
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1: Hi, it's October 9, the day when Hobart was founded in 1804.
2: Lieutenant Colonel David Collins led a party which formed a camp on the banks of the River Derwent.
1: Hey, It's Saturday started in 1971. 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
3: If you like me, what would you do?
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1: The first episode of the popular children's TV show Thomas the Tank Engine went to air in 1984.
5: Thomas is a tank engine who lives at a big station on the island of Sodor.
1: The Andrew Lloyd Webber musical Phantom of the Opera premiered in London, starring Michael Crawford and Sarah Brightman on this day in 1986. And in 2011, Sir Paul McCartney married his third and current wife, Nancy Chevelle.
6: The third Mrs. McCartney, Lady McCartney, as he is now Sir Paul, is Nancy Chevelle.
1: Topping the October 9 birthday list is singer-songwriter Jackson Brown. He's 78. You're a Sharon Osbourne turns 74, the talent show judge and the wife of the late rocker Ozzy.
7: Why do you always have to have that sarcasm at the end?
1: Actor Scott Bakula is 72, was in the Star Trek Enterprise series and starred in the sci-fi series Quantum Leap.
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1: Academy Award-winning filmmaker Guillermo del Toro turns 62, known for the films Pacific Rim, The Shape of Water and Pinocchio.
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1: Actor Brandon Routh turns 47, best known for playing Superman.
11: 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No matter what.
1: Richmond 2017 Premiership winner Alex Rance is 37.
12: Yeah, he's played enormous tonight, Rance.
1: And Knights forward, fresh off the grand final, Tyson Frizzell turns 35.
13: Tyson gets there first.
1: Finally, John Lennon was born on this day in 1940. The legendary member of the Beatles, singer, songwriter and peace activist, was killed at the age of 40 in December 1980.
14: Imagine all.
1: Remembering John Lennon on October 9.
0: 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Time saver traffic.
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0: 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Good morning, taking a look at your roads. With a crash at Mullaney Street near Caloundra Street through Lansborough, a break down the Bruce Highway northbound near Palmerstone Road through Caboolture. Quite busy south of Noosaville, Waltay Drive through the roadworks, and a bit of traffic, Yimunny Noosa Road northbound just after Emu Mountain Road. Clear on up to Gympie on the Brewster Bypass, looking good and quiet through town. 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
16: Good morning, Bruce Atkinson here, broadcasting from Cubby Cubby Country. Former reality TV personality and fitness influencer Sam Wood has been denied bail after he fronted court via video link on the Sunshine Coast. A Maroochydore magistrate yesterday decided the 46-year-old from Melbourne will remain in custody following his weekend arrest in Noosa on domestic violence charges. It's alleged Wood assaulted and choked his wife during a family argument. The police prosecutor told the court his wife thought she was going to die. The matter will return to court on November 23. If you need help with domestic violence, call the Women's Crisis Line on 1800 811 811. There's a plan to build a clubhouse for Sunshine Coast sporting groups at Bock Arena that includes 60 gaming machines. The sports hub wants to expand its current facilities on Main Drive to include a clubhouse and restaurant and eventually a short-stay accommodation tower. There's been some concern expressed about the pokies, but sports hub chairman Ashley Robinson

0: says major clubs like the Lions, Broncos and Dolphins have far more gaming machines.
1: I understand where they're coming from in some parts, but I don't understand how come there's no scrutiny over surf clubs, RSL clubs, etc., etc., which are all wonderful establishments that put money back into the community. This one is designed to support the Falcons Rugby League, Brothers Rugby Union, and obviously other sporting clubs and non-for-profits.
0: Some of the Sunshine Coast's most influential council, industry and development leaders have gathered here to discuss how more than $20 billion in public and private investment will shape the region in the next 15 years. Projects like the Maroochydore City Centre, Aura Housing Development, the Wave Public Transport System and Airport Upgrade are pushing growth across the region. Former Brisbane Lord Mayor Graham Quirk was the keynote speaker at the Business Council Forum this week, and he says the projects will spark even more investment and employment opportunities.
2: This area has got a real narrative in terms of what is happening, the spend on the Olympic and Paralympic Games, the improved public transport and road infrastructure, together with the other private sector investments, make the Sunshine Coast ready to achieve.
0: In national news, there's been another jump in oil prices overnight on the back of renewed fighting involving the Houthi rebels in Saudi Arabia. Brent crude has risen to more than $105 US a barrel, although it's eased back slightly from that peak. And police in the UK have admitted the search warrants used to raid Andrew Mountbatten Windsor's homes earlier in the year were unlawful. The concession comes after the former prince successfully challenged the legality of the warrants. However, the ruling doesn't mean the investigation into his alleged misconduct during his time as Trade Commissioner will end. He's yet to be charged.
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4: A boost for Australia ahead of tonight's first test against South Africa, with Proteas quick Kagiso Rabada ruled out with a hamstring injury. Shield games around the country. South Australia leads Victoria by 108 runs with 4 second innings wickets in hand heading into day 3 of their clash. Tassie's 9 for 241 heading into day 2 of their clash with New South Wales. Qualifying begins this afternoon at the Bathurst 1000. And in NBL, the Taipans have beaten the Bullets by 6.
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6: Partly cloudy today. It's up at 29 degrees. Bit of a light breeze. 30 and partly cloudy tomorrow. Slight chance of a shower in the morning. Could be a thunderstorm in the evening as well. Sunday, showers and storms. Top of 31 expected there. Not much rain to come through with that. Slight chance of a shower. Could be an afternoon thunderstorm Monday. Top of 32. 31 for Tuesday. Look, there may be some rain coming through, but that thunderstorm activity every day, pretty much over the weekend and into next week, potential thunderstorms coming up. Mother Mountain on 13 degrees now, 18 in Pomona for Toolkit Depot. 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

0: Zig 96, Philco and Jay for breakfast. It's the Friday edition. 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Time is 5:43. 17 to 6. You might have noticed some cars travelling around at the moment. It's a bit like the Google camera car that pops around your place every now and then when they decide to do some filming around your place. You know, when you get your mates together and you pretend that, you know, someone's murdered in the front yard and pops up on Google View for the next 20 years. Well, council's got this new roof-mounted smart camera that scans the roads to assess their condition. Because, as you know, the Gympie Council Regions has about 2,500 kilometres in roads, so this tech should help crews to, get the maintenance where it's needed, because you alert them through the USAY app, of course, and then they get a long-term picture of how to upgrade the roads. The bonus is, can actually give them very accurate assessments on flood damage, so it's a pretty good investment, especially when applying for disaster recovery money. Working smarter and working a little bit cleverer is what they're on about. So, if you see the council car going by with the camera on the roof, don't do the brown eye thing, okay, like you do to Google Street View. Won't go down too well.
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2: Good morning. We got light west-northwesters across the coast beach. There's a high tide at 7 a.m. and there is up to 3/4 of a metre of east-southeasterly swell at 8-second intervals on the open beaches or southerly-facing beaches. It's worth checking down around the Kawana stretch. Also, Yurumba, Twin Waters, Markula, Northern Maroochydore and between Perigean and Sunshine. 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

0: It's the story of Billy Joel's life up until around 1974 with that song right there. It is Bilko and Jade. It's Inc. 96. 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
1: We have
0: just posted what you can win in the Radoo Rock Box, the Bilko and Jade Radoo Rock Box. We are launching it, well, we launched it this week, but today is the day you're going to win it. Can I just say, you think $1,000 is great in the secret sound? This little puppy worth $100 or more. Have a look at that gloriousness on our socials right now. Go to the Facebook. Drink it in.
1: The freshest food you can get, grown locally, picked locally. It's part of the community, which I just absolutely love. And as somebody who shops there, spends my own money there, I can tell you how good the quality is. It is unbelievable.
0: Well, after 6 o'clock, we got a rock song you need to listen out for. And when we play that rock song in full this morning, you just give us a call. We'll nominate a caller. You can be one, you can be five, you can be 10. We'll let you know when we do it. But that is coming your way today.
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G'day, got a break down the Bruce Highway northbound around Palmerstone Road through Caboolture. A nice clear run all the way down to the Gateway Motorway this morning. Traffic starting to clear a bit on your Money Noosa Road north of Emu Mountain Road and northbound through Waiba Downs up towards Noosaville on Walter Hay Drive. And a little bit of traffic southbound Brisbane Road.

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8: Good morning, it's Bruce Atkinson here. A Maroochydore court has heard the wife of former Bachelor star and fitness influencer Sam Wood thought she was going to die when he allegedly assaulted and choked her in a domestic violence incident. 46-year-old Wood from Melbourne appeared in court via video link yesterday. He was refused bail and will remain in custody before reappearing again next month. The court heard an argument broke out at a Noosa apartment where the family was holidaying last Saturday night when the incident allegedly occurred. Wood has now been transferred to a Brisbane prison. If you or someone you know needs help, you can call 1-800-RESPECT. A couple of local sports clubs should be given the same chance to secure their financial future as much bigger venues. That's according to the chairman of the Sports Hub at Bock Arena. The facility wants to expand to include a clubhouse for the Sunshine Coast Falcons, Brothers Rugby Union and other community groups. The clubhouse would include a bar, bistro, function rooms, a short-stay accommodation tower, and there's an application for 60 gaming machines. Ashley Robinson says the two clubs should be given the same opportunity as many other organisations that have pokies.
9: Falcons operate out of a toilet block at Bock Arena, and Brothers Rugby is the same. They run out of a canteen. Surf clubs all have these things to support their sport, but also to support other things in the community. So I'm, as I said, the whole way. I'm not upset about this. I'm amused because I think it's just bizarre.
8: You can celebrate the history, heritage and culture of Fiji at a free family-friendly event on the Sunshine Coast tomorrow. The inaugural Fiji Day at Meriden Community Centre from 10 a.m. to 4 p.m. will mark the 56th year of the Pacific Nation's independence. Nathaniel Lee from the Buller Mate Project says there's a growing Fijian community on the Sunshine Coast, Many of them are Pacific Australia Labor mobilisers.

0: disability workers?
1: So most of them are working here in our aged care facilities. Most of them are here, whether they've been born here, like children. So it's also very important to us that the children also get to experience that culture.
0: The day will feature music and food and other cultural experiences. In national news, the federal government is sending a further $15 million to support Nepal's flood recovery. Australian officials still working with Nepalese authorities to get information about the 34 Australians who remain unaccounted for. And the Powerball jackpot has now jumped to $100 million after failing to go off last night. Up to half of Aussie adults are tipped to buy tickets for next Thursday's draw. And now with sport, here's Donna DeMayo.
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3: In AFLW, the Bulldogs and Bombers clash in a marquee Pride Round showdown tonight. The Dogs sticking with the side that beat St Kilda. Roosters prop Spencer Lenu will spend the next 4 years at Parramatta. The four-time premiership winner trading in the tricolours for the blue and gold. And in basketball, the Taipans' dominance against the Brisbane Bullets has continued. The Snakes won last night's game by 6 in Cairns.
4: It's Hayden.
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7: 29 this off today. I said yesterday it was going to be warmer. Top of, 29, partly cloudy. Now tomorrow, 30, partly cloudy, slight shower, chance of a thunderstorm in the evening. Sunday, 31 with a possible shower or storm in the evening. Monday, 32, chance of a thunderstorm. You're getting the pattern here. Mm-hmm. Thunderstorm potentials every single day next week, although next Tuesday, a lot of rain happening. 31 up to 15, 20 millimetres rain. So Tuesday is the rain day. Other than that, just cloudy days and potentials of thunderstorms. Woolabai on 13 now, 19 at Tin Can Bay.
8: Oh, Tin Can Bay. How good would it be at Tin Can Bay this morning?
7: By the way, I noticed you've got Ash from Rainbow Beach Sports Club lined up for a chat.
8: Yes.
7: I'm hearing this. Is there something rumbling somewhere?
8: There is just limited single place tickets left for the big event tomorrow.
7: Oh, yeah, this is living, yeah, of course.
8: Yeah, so that's tomorrow.
7: Poor Lisa, she said, Jade, can you do your magic? Can you give us the forecast for tomorrow? Unfortunately, there will be a thunderstorm to affect the afternoon.
8: Well, see, I disagree. I just think it's going to be cloudy.
7: Well, that's not good for a rock concert. You want sunshine. You want heat. You want sweat.
8: Cloudy in the afternoon, that's fine. I don't mind that. I think that's great. Be good as gold. And, mate, let's be honest, if you're watching bands with a coldie in your hand, you'll be fine. A little bit of clouds, not going to bother anyone. You're going to be like, how good is Rainbow?
7: Now, we haven't got a Friday Live this morning, but Katie Jane is a brand-new country artist. I tell you why she's special. She's part of the ARN family. She does a breakfast show like us in a far-flung corner of New South Wales. But she is like our good mate Laurel, who used to work in Brisbane, Troy Cassidaly's wife.
8: Yes.
7: She has had a singing career and a radio career. Katie Jane is the same, and she's about to launch. She's got a single out, and oh my God, the single just has blown us away. You'll get to hear that, and we'll find out who Katie Jane is, and is Muster or Tamworth or any one of those big events. Groundwater, Strumming Bird, is it in her sights? But I mean, being a new artist, maybe down the track, certainly not this time around.
8: Well, that's very exciting. And just on music, next week we've got Zach and George on the show again, because at Muster they promised us first interview when they dropped their debut album.
7: Oh, yeah, of course they did, yeah.
8: And that, my friends, is happening next week. So if you, like me, are a fan of Zach and George, you'll get to hear them again next week.
7: So looking forward to that. For Toolkit Depot, this is Bilko and Jade for Brekkie. Oh, being Friday, something new.
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7: Okay, as promised all week, we are nominating a rock song to play before 9 o'clock this morning. And just have a look at the Facebook page now. That is what you will win. The Radoo Rock Box full of all that Radoo goodness.
8: Isn't it beautiful? Clinton sent it to me last night. There is a pineapple. There are the freshest carrots. I love these carrots. Button squash that I was telling you about, the little button squash. It's Zucchinis. There is

0: What else have we got in there? Bananas, apples, lemons, limes, cauliflower, pumpkin. Goodness me, it's so full I can't see what's even underneath there.
1: There's nannies.
0: There are nannies, yep. There's a whole... What is that? Oh, there's snow peas and Brussels sprouts. There's bread. There's fresh honey. Look, it's so
1: You're sorted
0: good.
1: For the week, really?
0: You're just sorted. I love this. See? Oh, and he's just sent me a message. We'll also put one dozen eggs and peanuts in also.
1: He's adding more to it.
0: And if you speak to Amanda, Amanda can tell you how to make boiled peanuts, if that's your jam, because she taught me. I don't eat the big gross, but the boys love them at my house, so I'm very popular at home.
1: Right, eh?
0: Yeah.
1: Whatever the hell that is.
0: It's good.
1: So here is the rock song you need. It's an Aussie favourite. Are you ready?
0: Ready.
1: Okay. We'll be playing this later this morning.
0: What a banger!
1: Midnight Oil, the Dead Hearts! That is the Radoo Rock Box rock song.
0: There it is.
1: When we play it in full, 1-300-891929 is the number you call. And it's all yours. But that's when we play the song later on this morning. It's Bilko and Jade. Welcome to Fry Yay here at Tech 96.

0: 96. Bilko and Jade for brekkie. It's a Friday morning. The Radu Rock Box coming your way today. We nominated the rock song you need. Midnight Oil's a Dead Heart from their 10 to 1 album. 1984, I think the year was that one.
1: Love this song.
0: Yeah, when we play it in full, 1300 891 929, and what you see on our Facebook page will be in your hands. Remember, it's all about this.
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0: Now, Jade, you took Tuesday off just to extend these school holidays a little bit more.
1: Yes.
0: I caught up with Stephen Fenwick, our tech guru, when you're away. And Stephen, apparently all the telcos are joining in. There's some massive cooperation thing they're doing. Can you explain that, mate?
8: Yeah, well, this is the... Yeah, they've agreed to set up temporary disaster roaming. So we're coming into bushfire season, cyclone season, and in the event of a natural disaster, say a bushfire sweeps through a part of Australia, and in doing so knocks out all the towers and there's no network. So say you people who live in that area that are part of that network that's been outed, say you're a Vodafone customer and you've got no access to Vodafone, but Optus and Telstra are still up and running, you will be able, under this new disaster roaming, roam to one of their networks.
0: That's
8: so
0: amazing.
8: Still stay connected to, you can contact family and friends and loved ones and communicate and, ring 000 if you need to. So I think, a great idea to help. And obviously the other networks have to have enough capacity to accept all these other customers. I can't imagine it being millions of people, but it is a great gesture, a great thing they've done to work together. Now, my thinking is they should extend this further than just disasters.
0: Okay.
8: Like, how many times have there been an outage for one particular...

0: particular network, and people are crippled. They can't do business. They can't make calls, can do anything. Imagine if there was a scenario where if there wasn't another outage from one of these telcos, that the other two step in and help ease the burden. Help them connect businesses at least, you know. Let them still do, make money. Let's still let them run their businesses. Essential communication.
1: You would think after all the inquiries we've had with different mobile networks going down, it should have been in place ages ago, but Australia is vastly different from the rest of the world. We need to have backups upon backups, and this is a step in the right direction, but it needs to go further, Stephen. I agree.
0: Yeah, for sure. I think, like you said, it's a good start. And hopefully it'll be a success. Hopefully it won't be required in the disaster zones, but a step in the right direction.
1: Is Telstra the only network offering the chance to hook up the satellite at an emergency through the latest iPhones? Are they the only company?
0: If you've got a recent iPhone, they do have satellite text messaging. You can send and receive text via satellite. The other telcos, I believe, have those deals in place but haven't deployed it yet.
1: Okay.
0: So expect everyone to have it. But we're still a few years away from having calls via satellite and data via satellite. But texting, Telstra have had it for about 14, 15 months now, and it's been a huge success.
1: That's great. Check that out at Tech Guide as well. Now, Belkin's got these new iPhone screen protectors. What's so good about these? Because we just want them. They're more than just stopping the scratching, eh?
0: Correct. Yeah. So they've got three in the range. So you've got their general Smart Shield Pro, which is obviously protects your screen. It's been drop tested from a height of 2.7 meters.
1: Oh, okay.
0: So it can protect the screen. Well, what you want to happen is for the screen protector to break, not your screen.
1: Yes, so that's right.
0: That's the whole idea. So it takes the hit rather than the phone taking the hit. But they're also there, obviously, to give you protection of the screen in your day-to-day use, but also too it's sort of anti-fingerprint and anti-smudging and all that, but that's just the generic one. They've got two others. They've got one that's a privacy screen, so when you got it on your phone, you can't, someone who's shoulder surfing to the left or right of you can't see your screen.
1: Well, I've seen many stuff go viral over questionable things people are, looking at on planes, for example. I mean, that's a great example. Plane or bus, if you're commuting to work, that's where you're going to get caught,
0: But the good thing about the Belkin one is that it actually, a problem with privacy screens is that it really knocks down the brightness. So it reduces the brightness of the screen. So what do people do? They turn up the screen brightness, and that sort of gives their battery a bit of a hit.
1: Yeah.
0: With the Belkin one, It's 10% brighter than the opposition, so you don't have to turn your brightness up at all, and you're saving your battery. Mm. The other screen protector they've got, have you heard of the blue light? You know when the blue light from your phone is sort of, can be harmful, can cause you to make your eyes tired?
1: I've been told you should not look at your phone in the dark, but have another light source as well.
0: That's right, and if you do look at it at night, it could affect your sleep.
1: Yeah.
0: So they've got a screen protector that turns blue light to red light. So, the red light, have you seen those?
1: I haven't, mate, no.
0: The skin care where it gets rid of your wrinkles and stuff like that. That's red light treatment. Well, imagine your screen protector, you pop it on there, blue light turns to red light. All the hours you spend in front of your phone, mate, all your wrinkles will be gone.
1: Get me onto that.
0: How good's that? So, it's going to help sort of turn that away, that blue light. And then if you are looking at it at night, it's not going to have as much of an effect.
1: I love that.
0: And so could also improve your well-being, mate.
1: Hey, tell me something about batteries. Now, what do you know from battery life? Now, Pete, there's one school of thought that says you should drain your battery to zero before you recharge to give it a longer life, or only charge it to 80% or something. What's the thinking?
0: On your smartphone, I assume you're talking about. It's a good idea. I reckon if you ever get below 20%, put it on charge. If you can keep your phone between 20 and 80%, that's great.
1: Yep.
0: But generally, I would let it run down to below 20%. Then recharge it to 100%. The battery chemistry allows you to go for 100% all the time. And then, what that does, it sets up the battery then learns, okay, this is how low I can go and this is how far I can go. So you get better cycles out of it.
1: Gotcha, okay.
0: The battery's conditioned to, especially when you've got a phone early, if you've bought a new phone, that's a good thing to establish early in the piece where let the battery drain almost completely. you know, charge it 100%, do that again. So you set up these recycles so the battery knows,

0: okay, this is what I need to do.
1: Right, because I sit around, I get to about 45, 50, probably just under 50% just with my daily use, and then I charge it back to 100 each day. Is that a good practice? Is that what it's learned?
0: Well, it's not going to harm, not going to harm. And the batteries are smart enough now. The technology in your phone is smart enough to not overcharge and damage the battery. Like you'll find, too, that modern, if you've got an iPhone or any other phone, they generally, if you're charging it up overnight, the phone knows what you're doing. It charges to 80% and just sits there.
1: Yeah, right.
0: And then it goes to 100%. If you've set your alarm at a certain time, it'll make sure it's 100% by that time.
1: Oh, I love it.
0: Yeah, so when it's not going to go just charge 100% and keep it 100% all night. It's going to go to 80 and then just tick it up to 100 before you wake up.
1: Nice today, Stephen Fenwick. More at techguide.com.au if you want to check out the podcast or the Two Blokes Talking Tech podcast with Trevor Long. Time is 6:23. Yesterday's birthday boy, Bruno Mars, right now. Zig 96.

0: Zig 96 with Bilko and Jade for Brekkie on a Friday. I can't believe he's only like 42. I thought Bruno Mars had been around a lot longer, but then again, he's started the music game a lot longer. So happy birthday yesterday for Bruno Mars. Bruno Mars.
1: He is coming to Brisbane. His real name is Peter Jean Hernandez. Or Peter Jean Bayo Hernandez. And my daughter was one of those people who, like half of Queensland, apparently lined up to get tickets. And she got
0: them. It's like Taylor Swift.
1: Exactly like that. I was surprised by the number of kids her age who wanted to go to Bruno Mars. Genuinely.
0: Because he's not young, is he?
1: No, he's my generation.
0: Yeah, so we'd be more, you'd want to more
1: Correct.
0: See him. Yeah.
1: Yeah, like I like Bruno Mars, but I was flabbergasted that the kids are into him.
0: Yeah, but your kids have got a bit of you in there and they're old souls. Somehow your kids have

0: infiltrated their music taste.
1: No, I just think somehow your kids have, you know, there's old souls have, you know, gone into your DNA and they've manifested into these human beings who have an understanding of the world way beyond their years.
0: Well,
1: I don't get it.
0: Well, just on that, I actually sent something to my eldest daughter that I thought you would like the other day, and it was Chris Cornell singing Sinead O'Connor's song Nothing Compares to You.
1: And what? Can he do it justice?
0: I'm not joking, because I'm normally like, oh, you know, that's nobody can do that song. It was truly brilliant.
1: Can you dig it up? I'll find it for you and send it to you because I sent it
0: to my daughter, and it was so powerful. It was just a brilliant cover.
1: After the news, Jade's got something to share about, is it something to do with homesteading again?
0: Yes. Yes, sorry, I'm getting worked up now. Nothing's
1: okay. Something's exciting,
0: after
1: isn't it?
0: After the news, I'll tell you.
1: All right.
2: Thinking of moving? Rain and

0: 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Sounds exciting,
1: after
0: isn't it?
1: After the news, I'll tell you.
0: All right.
2: Thinking of moving? Rain and Horn Noosa Hinterland have. 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
3: 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G'day, a bit of traffic down through North Lakes on the Bruce. Starting to build a bit around Denala Bridge too with that single lane in operation. Slowing a bit around Gympie Central in Gympie and around Monkman Street, Nelson Reserve. Fairly quiet through town otherwise. Looking good on the bypass and Tingam Bay Road. 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It's Travis. Another check in 30 on Zinc 96.
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10: Good morning, Bruce Atkinson here, broadcasting from Cubby Cubby Country. Former Bachelor star and fitness influencer Sam Wood will remain in custody on domestic violence charges until his next court appearance. The Maroochydore Magistrates Court yesterday heard the 46-year-old from Melbourne allegedly assaulted and choked his wife during an argument at their Noosa holiday apartment last Saturday night. The magistrate refused bail after the police prosecutor told the court he's a potential flight risk and he has the resources to flee the jurisdiction. Wood is due back in court next month. If you need help with domestic violence, call the Women's Crisis Line on 1800 811 811. The boss of an economic development consulting firm says the structure of the Sunshine Coast's economy has changed and become more advanced in the last 15 years. Michael Campbell from Lucid Economics was at a business council forum on the coast this week discussing how the more than $20 billion in public and private investment in our region will shape our future. He says 15 years ago, our economy was driven by population growth and tourism, But this has changed with businesses like UE Insurance being headquartered here.
0: We have the airport that's expanded tremendously. We have a new city center that we're building. Lots of things are taking place now, and that structure of the economy is much more diverse today, built on a lot

0: more knowledge-intensive industries, a lot more value-adding industries. And so we're today a lot less reliant on that population growth, a lot less reliant on tourism.
1: The proponent of a new clubhouse for two Sunshine Coast sports teams says it's in the right place and much needed. That's according to the chairman of the sports hub at Bock Arena. The facility wants to expand to include a clubhouse for the Sunshine Coast Falcons, Brothers Rugby Union and other community groups. The clubhouse would include a bar, bistro, function rooms, a short-stay accommodation tower, and there's an application for 60 gaming machines. Ashley Robinson says it's near the Sunshine Coast Stadium.
2: Hopefully we're going to build some really nice accommodation beside it. So you've got accommodation, you've got a food and beverage outlet, you've got allied health, gymnasium, etc. And it's in the perfect spot. It's in the precinct for the Olympics, but it's also industrial, it's also tourism, and it's also residential. You know, it ticks all the boxes.
1: In national news, police are investigating a double fatal crash on the Fraser Coast overnight. A car went into a dam, claiming the life of a woman and 10-year-old girl at Tanana South. And the Nobel Prize in Literature has been awarded to Canadian poet Anne Carson. The Academy described the author's work as bold and inventive. She wins $1.8 million. And now with sport, here's Donna DeMayo.
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4: Australia will wait until later today to name its starting side for tonight's first test against South Africa in Durban. Tasmania 9 for 241 heading into day two of its Sheffield Shield clash with New South Wales. South Australia 6 for 352 on day three of its match against Victoria. An overall lead of 108 runs. All eyes will be on Mount Panorama this afternoon as qualifying begins for the Bathurst 1000.
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7: Partly cloudy today, top of 29. This is probably the only day there's no thunderstorm warning potential. 30, the top for the weekend, Saturday, Sunday, potential of evening thunderstorms. Possible rain as well at this stage, 32 Monday with a possible thunderstorm. Tuesday looks like being a wet day, 15 to 20 millimetres of rain on that day. Thunderstorm potentials continue well into next week as well.
8: You know how I know you're in a good mood today? Because you've had to sit here and suffer through me singing Nothing Compares to You, the Jade Jones edition, and you haven't once rolled your eyes or done anything like that at all.
7: No, I'm sinking into Osram's gift from 7-Eleven this morning. He's, well, this is the thing. Last week when I came back from Pride and Prejudice was a late night.
8: Yes.
7: Coming back
8: worth
7: from Brisbane.
8: Worth it though,
7: Vegas. You loved it. Yeah. So by the time I got through all the road works and an hour getting out of the P1 car park, there are Q-Pack.
8: Yep.
7: Hello, media monitors. That's why we say that. Great performance. You should be getting down to see Pride and Prejudice. Great show.
8: My in-laws went on the weekend, loved it also. So it's all double thumbs up from everyone on my side of the building too.
7: But an hour to get out of the car park, which was okay. You do that. Then you got to navigate the streets of Brisbane just to get back to the Bruce. And then five sets of roadworks between here and home, and every roadwork had a stoplight. So by the time I get close to home, it's like midnight. I thought, bugger this, I'm just going to come and sleep in the office because we've got the mattress in there.
8: That never happened. Wink, wink.
7: Yeah, that never happened. Anyway, Osram says, oh, good time, because I thought I'd get my fuel on that sort of thing like I normally do about, you know, 3 a.m. And he said, oh, around midnight, we chuck out all the old Krispy Kremes and bring in the new stuff. And I go, what do you mean you throw it out? He goes, it goes in the bin because it's not fresh. He said, but take as much as you want. What?
8: Did you?
7: Well, I brought a couple of boxes in for everyone last week, which they appreciated. This morning when I walked in at my normal time, I said, oh, I see there all the fresh Krispy Kremes are there. And he goes, oh, mate, he's got a box.
8: Oh, how lovely.
7: He's got a box. He said, share with your people at work.
8: That's beautiful. Oh, that's so kind.
7: That's why I got a spring in my step this morning.
8: Yeah, you
7: got
8: do.
7: A sugar high for my salted caramel.
8: Over there smashing donuts and I'm singing away and I looked at you thinking he's going to roll his eye soon. Nothing.
7: Nah. So I'm a happy man. Southside's on 14 at the moment, 19 at Rainbow Beach. For Toolkit Depot, this is Bilko and Jade and this is our new Friday edition.
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7: Look at the Facebook page. That is what you are going to be scoring today.
8: Yes, and I spoke to Amanda. She is in the shop.

0: all day today. So if you, like my family, love boiled peanuts, just hit her up. She'll give you the recipe. It's very easy to do. And it's just one fraction of the entire goodness that is in the Radoo Rock Box.
1: I'm not getting boiled peanuts.
0: Have you never had them?
1: Is it like boiled lollies?
0: No, they're disgusting. I hate them. But the men and boys in my house absolutely love them.
1: Boiled peanuts? Okay.
0: People in the Zinc family will know what I'm talking about. They're not for me. They're too sour, but everyone else loves them.
1: Hey, you got macadamias in there too, guys. Could you do some chocolate macadamias for me? That'd be really amazing.
0: How good.
1: That's the only way I enjoy a macadamia. Anyway, the rock song you need to listen out for when we play in full. Midnight Oil's The Dead Heart. When you hear us do that, 1-300-891-929. And the Bilko and Jade Radoo Rock Box will be in your hot little hands today.
0: Today.
1: 21 to 7. 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

0: 17 to 7, Bilko and Jade for brekkie. On Zik 96, there's a man who's tried to retire, had that big massive retirement tour 4 years ago, and then 2 weeks ago in Mexico, he's doing two farewell shows again. He's opening up the Apple Theatre to a 600-seat venue, so he's playing at an intimate concert. I don't think Elton John wants to give up somehow.
1: It took me a minute. I was like, who is that?
0: It's Elton John, Kiki D.
1: Yeah. Well done. Good.
0: 1976. Have a look at the video. He's wearing the plaid golf suit.
1: Before I was born. Did he have the big glasses on?
0: Yeah, big glasses.

0: He wore a bare eye as well, just to cover his balding head.
1: On that, you know how I went and got new glasses that I ended up that I hate, so I'm wearing my old ones, but that's another story. When I went into Specsavers, the ones that I was initially drawn to are Elton John glasses.
0: How'd you know? Were they labelled such as?
1: On the side, says Elton John. And to be honest, some of them had glitter, some of them had rainbow pride things. You know, like I just like because they were big and bright and fun. But yes.
0: If I had the money, I'd go for different glasses for, you know, any mood. If I was going out, I want nightclub glasses. If I want dinner glasses for sitting in a restaurant, I just got the one pair. I'd rather have a few different ones just to suit the mood. I like some on-air glasses that were a bit glitzy for the camera, you know.
1: That's what I did. I got two pairs, but the pair that, you know, I was supposed to wear every day are too heavy and they annoy me. They feel like I can feel them on my face, whereas these ones are so light, they might as well be bloody.
0: See, this is what I don't get. I've got these, you know, if you look at the videos we put up, I've got these nanny glasses because they help me read, but everyone's trending back to those massive 1960s big goggle-eyed things.
1: Like mine.
0: Yeah, like that. Yeah. Girls particularly are wearing those massive dark frame glasses. I saw a guy on Hard Quiz the other day. He was bald, had a mo, so he's like me, and he had the big fat glasses as well.
1: We should take a photo of you. One of the tech kids could help us side by side in your current glasses and then in mine, because these are unisex, and see what the see which family is better. Thinks. Yes.
0: So what, my nanny glasses here, or should I get the ones I normally wear?
1: Well, those ones.
0: All right, so the ones I wear on air, let's do that and do a comparison side by side.
1: I get the big ones because I don't get the frame in my vision.
0: Yeah.
1: That annoys me.
0: I won't stretch them on you, will I?
1: No, I've got a big head. I mean, No, Stephen, you will not stretch them. I do seem to have a large circumference on my chromium.
0: I love how you said that. All right, let's put it up as a side-by-side. The Zinc family can vote. You know what? I'd ask the question because I'm very reluctant to get those big frame glasses, but I'll take the suggestion of the Zinc family. I trust your judgment. If you think it looks good on me, I'll go with that.
1: That's good.
0: It'll be nice because I won't do contacts. I can't do that, but I'm happy to maybe change my style as we move into 2027.
1: Oh, hello. You might be wearing plaid pants
0: soon. I know. Now, tell me, this is the thing that before the 6:30 news, you were telling me about this Sinead O'Connor song, this one here, This Nothing Compares to You.
2: Nothing compares.
0: I mean,
1: so powerful.
0: It's just her and her face. She's got the bald head and the camera during the whole thing just keeps getting closer and closer. And you see the pain in that song.
1: So painful. You know? And it's such a brilliant song. And I've always said no one can do Sinead O'Connor. And then on the socials on the weekend, I saw Chris Cornell, formerly of Soundgarden, now passed on to the great beyond, sadly. But he did a cover of Nothing Compares to You.
0: What?
1: And holy dooly, it moved me. Have a listen.
0: Okay.

0: Really? Hang on. No. Nothing compares. Nothing compares. See, I get the real pain that Sinead O'Connor brings to that song. Are you saying that
1: I just,
0: he's got that?
1: Yeah, I do. I really, I could just hear it. I just think his voice is exceptional.

0: sorry, mate. It sounds like someone having a crack at karaoke.
1: Oh, no. You don't like it?
0: No. No, no.
1: My favourite bit of the whole song is in the beginning where he says it's been, what is it, 16 hours and 15 days or something.
2: Oh, where he starts off here. So hang on.
0: Tracking a live performance here from YouTube. Have a listen. Oh, bloody long intro, isn't it?
1: I'd love to be able to play the guitar like that.
0: He's got a cello in there as well.
1: Oh, it's like beautiful. And he's just so chill sitting on a chair in the Sirius studio. Here we go.

0: Hang on. Let's just see with Sinead's version here.
1: Do that.
2: Come on, Sinead, get into it.
3: It's been 7 hours and 15 days.
2: She's a bit more melodic.
1: I agree. She is the queen. Like, she's Sinead O'Connor. No one can do that song like Sinead O'Connor. But I also think Chris Cornell did a brilliant cover.

0: And I find it so moving and so powerful.
1: No.
0: Not for you.
1: No, it's like a dude's doing karaoke and they're like, I'm sorry, and I hate it when guys go to karaoke and do a female song.
0: Oh.
1: Girls stick to your songs, guys stick to your song. That's my only stipulation for karaoke.
0: I don't think so. No, you can change the key.
1: You got to do what you're good at. No. By the way, no one's realised that Sinead's version was a cover anyway. Prince wrote the song for a band he was in called The Family. Take a listen. No one's probably heard this, but this is how it should have gone. This is how Prince imagined that song. But nothing.

0: What do you reckon, eh?
1: I reckon that's terrible.
0: I agree. That's the one. That's the version we love.
1: Yeah. Okay.
0: Well, thanks for bringing the Chris Cornell version to our attention, but I'm sorry, just it doesn't do it for me.
1: Oh, I think you're missing out, mate. Play it again.
0: Really?
1: Play it again.
0: Really?
1: Yes.
2: I go out all night and sleep all day.
0: I know he's got a great rock voice.

0: I think
1: I'm having a moment over here.
0: Because you like rock sensibility, I understand. I know he's attacking it in a certain way, but I'm sorry. It's just the original is always the best of any song that's out there, you know, especially with Sinead O'Connor.
1: Yeah, that was a hell of a song.
0: Don't know if you agree, Zing family, but Wayne, if you want to, 1300 891 929, even on our messenger, it's 10 to 7.
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3: Good morning. We got light west nor'westers across the coast beaches. A high tide at 7 a.m. and there is up to 3/4 of a metre of east-southeasterly swell at 8-second intervals on the open beaches or southerly facing beaches. It's worth checking down around the Kawana stretch. Also, Yurumba, Twin Waters, Markula, Northern Maroochydore and between Perigean and Sunshine. 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
0: Yeah, talking comparisons between OG songs and covers, Mayor of Tyro, M.

0: joined us. You've heard the debate about Sinead O'Connor. The OG, of course, is the best for this. That's the OG, Em. And then you got this JD, Chris Cornell.
1: Since you took your love away.
0: Yeah, which I'm just thinking is a bad karaoke song. What do you reckon, Em? Are you into the, which version?
2: Nah, the Queen all the way. And I think the difference is, and the same with the original version, is Sinead has bass in hers and it beats to your heart. That's where the difference comes. So maybe if Chris Cornell had a bit of decent bass in there, it might make me swing the other way, but nah. Sinead all the way. I don't think you can even beat that.
0: Well, what about this one? Jade brought up this one here, this...
3: You know this song, Sound of Silence, Em?
2: Yeah.
3: And well, listen to this one.
0: This is another one that's been... I've got to tell you, in between the OG and this one here, I must say the rock version is getting me. It's speaking to me. It's
3: Disturbed.
0: Speaking to
3: Bill
0: me.
3: Goes on board with a bit of Disturbed.
0: Because I am Disturbed, that's why.
2: And I would agree with you. I think the rock version is a bit better. Maybe it's because we're younger. That appeals to us a bit more.
3: Yeah, maybe.
0: It just has
2: maybe.
0: It has a longing in there, Em, I think, that's just sort of, I just... Without speaking! Like, I can just see every dude at karaoke having a crack at that one.
2: It does. It brings you in. It really draws you in, where the other one's very repetitive and you really got to listen to the lyrics. The other one, the lyrics are just said to you.
3: The first one, like the original, you don't realise it's as deep and as dark as it...
2: No.
3: Like, it's sort of a bit more poppy, but when you hear Disturbed do it, I was like, holy dooly. It's so powerful.
2: Completely. The original version sounds like you're dancing through a paddock full of daisies.
3: Yeah. Disturbed version does not sound like that.
0: Simon and Garfunkel were flower power, and that's, of course, the case. 4 to 7, Zig 96. Thanks for that, mate.

0: 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Time saver traffic.
1: 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G'day, clear run between the coast and Gympie on the Bruce down through North Lakes. Very minor congestion, usually a bit quieter on a Friday. It's cleared up after some early congestion on Walter Hay Drive through Wiper Downs. Starting to build around Dunella Bridge a little bit. Reminder, those school zone speed limits kicking in shortly. And around town and Gympie slowing around the KFC, Monkland Street and Gympie Central. Looking for a hands-on high school? The industry school prepares students for vocational careers through practical learning, apprenticeships and traineeships. Enrolling years 10 and 11 now for 2027. It's Travis at Traffic on Zinc 96.
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8: Good morning, it's Bruce Atkinson here. Former reality TV personality and fitness influencer Sam Wood has been denied bail after he fronted court via video link on the Sunshine Coast. A Maroochydore magistrate yesterday decided the 46-year-old from Melbourne will remain in custody following his weekend arrest in Noosa on domestic violence charges. It's alleged Wood assaulted and choked his wife during a family argument. The police prosecutor told the court his wife thought she was going to die. The matter will return to court on November 23. There's a plan to build a clubhouse for Sunshine Coast sporting groups at Boca Arena that includes 60 gaming machines. The sports hub wants to expand its current

0: facilities on Main Drive to include a clubhouse and restaurant and eventually a short-stay accommodation tower. There's been some concern expressed about the Pokies, but Sports Hub Chairman Ashley Robinson says other major clubs like the Lions, Broncos and Dolphins have far more gaming machines.
1: I understand where they're coming from in some parts, but I don't understand how come there's no scrutiny over surf clubs, RSL clubs, et cetera, et cetera, which are all wonderful establishments that put money back into the community. This one is designed to support the Falcons Rugby League, Brothers Rugby Union, and obviously other sporting clubs and non-for-profit.
0: Some of the Sunshine Coast's most influential council, industry and development leaders have gathered here to discuss how more than $20 billion in public and private investment will shape the region in the next 15 years. Projects like the Maroochydore City Centre, Aura Housing Development, the Wave Public Transport System and airport upgrade are pushing growth across the region. Former Brisbane Lord Mayor Graham Quirk was the keynote speaker at the Business Council Forum this week. And he says the projects will spark even more investment and employment opportunities.
2: This area has got a real narrative in terms of what is happening. The spend on the Olympic and Paralympic Games, the improved public transport and road infrastructure, together with the other private sector investments, make the Sunshine Coast ready to achieve.
0: In national news, Australia's top cop is warning hostile foreign governments are increasingly working with local criminal gangs to carry out serious crimes. AFP Commissioner Chris Barrett has told News Corp youth exploitation remains an issue, with young offenders being recruited without knowing who's really pulling the strings.
3: Youth are increasingly being used by organised crime as part of their business model as well. I think a lot of that is because of the age of the cohort that we are seeing in our caseload, so increasing numbers of predominantly young men.
0: And now with sport, here's Donna DeMayo.
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5: A boost for Australia ahead of tonight's first test against South Africa. Proteas quick Kagiso Rabada has been ruled out with a hamstring injury. Meantime, Aussie batsman Travis Head has hit back at some former players who've criticised the selection of Nick Maddison in our test squad.
6: It's unfortunate sometimes to have some of that feedback from a generation of players that we have huge respect for, but that's a caper.
5: And qualifying begins this afternoon at Mount Panorama for the Bathurst 1000.
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8: Partly cloudy today, although sun is out at the moment. Top of 29 degrees. Thunderstorm potentials most evenings right over the weekend. 32 by Monday. Tuesday, it's going to be a wet old day, people. 15 to 20 millimetres of rain already forecast there. Not sure if that's coming from storms or just showers, but yeah, slight showers every day over the weekend. But yeah, we're talking up thunderstorms every afternoon to cool things off. So again, it depends where they land. And if you're not caught in the Gympie Dome or the Mount Coolum Dome or maybe the Chatsworth Dome, it's up to you.
9: I think you'd be fine tomorrow if you headed to Rainbow Beach. I think it's going to be an exceptional day, and I am just predicting...
8: Well, exceptional because of the music. I'm not sure about the weather.
9: I think it's just going to be cloudy. Want a pie and a can of Coke on it?
8: No.
9: Oh, well, mate, I'm already too far in debt.
8: I'm going to steak dinner on Trump and his UFO announcement with Skinny Bob the Alien
9: and
8: next
9: the bottle of rum, unless something changes between now and...
8: What's the rum for?
9: Well, look at the board. Trump wouldn't do a UFO disclosure this year. That's what I bet you on the 10th of the 2nd this year.
8: And he will before we get to Christmas.
9: Yeah, well, if he doesn't, I get a bottle of rum.
8: And you know what? These vibes I'm getting for February next year, and I think the whole world will change for you and I and for everyone. I don't know what it is, whether it's a world thing, but maybe that's what I'm getting emanated from. Maybe UFO alien contactees are in touch with me now and are saying there's something big coming in February. But I've been warned about this for well over 12 months, that February next year, something big, something huge is coming. It's going to affect not just you and I, but everyone listening to us. I don't know what it is.
9: If an alien came to you and something happened, would you tell me?
8: Well, I could trust you, yeah. I don't know if we'd share it with the Zinc family, but yeah, I'd tell you.
9: Would you?
8: Yeah, I'd say, mate, you won't believe what's happened. Because what I'd want to do, I'd get the phone out to film it. Just so there'd be proof.
9: Yeah, I don't reckon you'd be quick enough. I reckon you would be so enamoured by these little creatures.
8: Yeah.

0: Yes, that's what happens when you get probed. You get a little bit distracted.
1: Enamoured.
0: Enamoured's the word. 16 at Candanga, 21 in Noosaville for Tilka Depot. This is Bilko and Jade for Brekkie. Don't forget, we're starting this today.
2: 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Bilko and Jade's Radoo Rock Box on Zing 96.
0: Yeah, baby.
1: How good.
0: Have you seen it? It's on our Facebook page. That's what you're going to be winning today.
1: It's going to be sensational. It's full of fruit and veg, locally grown, locally picked, locally delivered. You will not get fresher, and it's where I spend my own money. So if I am trusting it, I know that you'll love it too, Zinc family.
0: Now, from what we've seen on the page there, we just got told by text they're adding a little bit extra.
1: Yep. So Clinton sent me a message this morning saying that he's also going to add peanuts. Where am I? I'll put in a dozen eggs and peanuts also.
0: How good!
1: How good. And we all know how bloody dear eggs are, so
0: right.
1: Get amongst it.
0: Well, over $100 worth available. When you hear this song, and this is the rock song we're going to play because it is Bilko and Jade's Radoo Rock Box. Midnight Oil's the Dead Heart. We'll play it in full. And you just call 1-300-891-929 to claim your prize. Or as the French say, prize. 10 past 7, Zing 96.

0: Time to 7:13, Bilko and Jade for brekkie on Zinc 96. Feeling a bit greasy this morning after 7:30. Apparently on Channel 7 there's this whole tribute to is Australia's top TV shows.
1: Yeah, well, it's 50 years of Channel 7.
0: 50 years of Channel 7. I'm sure I've heard my favourite podcast with James Manning and Andrew. A funny surname, Andrew. We've talked to him a few times. They do a podcast where they look at the TV shows, and they've actually over the last few weeks been looking at the different episodes. Yeah, Andrew Mercado. They've been looking at the different episodes and...

0: Effie is probably one of the biggest, well, she had the biggest hair on TV back in the day. She'll be joining us after 7:30 to discuss that particular episode coming up. Oh, it's Sunday night?
1: It is on Sunday night, 7:30 on 7. Yeah, the bigger the hair, the closer to God.
0: What?
1: That's what they say. The bigger the hair, the closer to God. Haven't you heard that before?
0: Is that Marge Simpson's comment from her show, is it? Because she had that beehive
1: huge hair
0: thing back in the 80s.
1: But if I say that to Effie, she'll know what I mean.
0: I'm sure she will.
1: The bigger the hair, the closer to God.
0: It's after 7:30. Hey, we've been talking about, we mentioned cover songs before 7 o'clock. We were talking about Chris Cornell covering Sinead O'Connor's Nothing Compares to You, Disturbed doing The Sound of Silence from Simon and Garfunkel. Graham, of course, our font of knowledge when it comes to music. You're reminding us about what, mate?
2: The original Darktown Strutters Ball that TMG did, the original, their cover was really good. If you heard the original, you think, holy moly, they did a fantastic job.
0: Hang on. Who did the original? TMG?
2: I don't know who, but like decades before it, so really a good one.
0: Darktown Strutters Ball. I only know one band doing that, and that's, you know, Ted Mulry Gang.
2: TMG, yeah. And then the other one was Don't Take Your Love to Town.
0: The Searchers did that, yeah.
2: The original of that is rubbish, but yeah, the way he brought new life into that is amazing. So yeah, a lot of the originals, you see the artists, I mean, the Stones did a lot of...
0: Oh, they reworked a lot of jazz and blues back in their day.
2: Yeah.
0: But just circle back to the Searchers, Don't Throw Your Love Away. Who redid that one recently?
2: Kenny Rogers.
1: Don't
2: Take Your Love to Town.
1: Yeah, Ruby, Don't Take Your Love to Town. Is that the one you mean?
2: Yeah.
0: Was he the original or was someone else the original?
2: Someone else was the original. His was the remake.
1: Yeah, so the original was a singer-songwriter called Mel Tillis. And then apparently Waylon Jennings recorded it before Kenny Rogers as well.
2: Yeah.
1: So there you go.
2: Some of the early ones aren't good, but then it takes an artist to sort of really bring it to life.
0: Oh, I know, mate.
1: Absolutely.
2: My favourite was Bad Finger. They wrote
0: Day After Day.
2: A lot of good. No, they wrote a song that was redone by Harry Nilsson and went to number one, and then about 20 years later, went to number one again, but they never got a penny for their songs because they were the very first artist that was signed up by the Beatles.
0: All I know from Badfinger is Day After Day, Come and Get It. They were in the Beatles vein because they recorded in the Apple Studios back in the day.
1: This one was called Without You.
2: That was
0: Harry Nilsson that Mariah Carey redid. Yeah, that's right. He was the original.
2: Yes.
0: God, you can go down a whole minefield with these covers, can't you? People have redone songs and made them hits again over the years.
1: And then you don't realise that they're covers. That's the thing that surprises me. I'll say to Bill, I love this song. He's like, yeah, it's a cover. So sometimes that happens because of different generations.
2: Bad Fingers original was bad, but Harry Nilsson really reworked that and brought it to life.
0: Yeah, wow. So you're saying that Without You was a Bad Finger song that Harry Nilsson covered and then Mariah Carey made a hit again in the 90s?
2: Yeah, he heard it when he was with John Lennon one day in the Apple Studios, and he said, "Oh, I'd like to do that," and so he did.
0: Yeah, well, Graham, that's amazing. I've just tracked it down, mate. I have not heard Bad Finger do this song. I've heard so many times over so many years.

0: That's them in 1970. Oh. Harry Nilsson in 72 has a crack. We all know this one.
1: Better. Way better. If living is without you. So much better. I can't live. I can't give
0: anymore. I can't live. How many octave range does he have, eh? And Graham's right, then Mariah Carey in the 90s. Oh, she's taking it down a step. She's actually taking it down a top. Wow.
1: How good is she?
0: And I thought she had the octave eight range. Oh, hang on, she's about to take it. Here we go. That's when your chairs are turned on the voice. Oh, holy heck. Yeah. Yeah.
1: See? So some covers are better than the original, bud.
0: Oh, but Graham, the fact you've alerted me to Badfinger, man, oh, you're on my Christmas card list, dude.
2: The Formula One Australian Grand Prix 2027 is coming. And this week, Jonesy and Amanda are putting you in the hot seat with

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10: Ash Jensen from the Rainbow Beach Sports Club. Good morning.
11: Good morning.
10: We won't repeat our singing that we did to you about 30 seconds ago, but good morning
9: to
10: you.
9: No. Jade was... Come on, Ash, get into it, bud.
11: Oh, man. No, I'll leave it to the professionals. The angels are coming.
10: The angels are coming.
9: We can't live without you, Ash. You know why? Because the biggest rock event ever, tomorrow.
11: It is. It is.
10: He just knocked the light down, Ash. He's so excited. Sorry,
11: I'm literally
10: mate.
11: Standing smack bang. I'm looking down the barrel of the stage right now. So live from Festival Precinct this morning. It's shaping up. Man, I'm so pumped. It looks epic.
10: It does look like everything you do, Ash. Everything is bigger and better than last year. I don't want to put you on the spot, but are there any tickets left?
11: Single digits. Yeah.
10: So it could sell out.
11: Next hour. Oh. It's gonna. And it's gonna sell out today. So yeah, it's pretty exciting. We're so pumped, man. Honestly, this is such a proud moment for us to bring this many people to the Rainbow Beach region when they normally wouldn't come. That is economic resilience. I love it.
10: Mate, and you should be so proud of what you and the team have done. Of course, you're bringing people back to Rainbow. You're getting locals involved in events around Rainbow. I mean, these are difficult times for people financially. So to have these huge events at what I will say are affordable prices. These tickets start at $99, which is unheard of. It really is.
11: Which includes your booking fee. No hidden costs. $99 to see the Angels. Dragon, Genga Jeng, Chocolate Starfish. Going to be great.
10: It's going to be awesome.
1: Can we mention that anyone who goes tomorrow, they're going to get a surprise as well. Is that right? There's a surprise coming?
11: It is the biggest thing in the world, man. It's huge. Yes, yeah. And they have a very special surprise.
10: Oh. Okay.
1: What, dinner with Bilko and Joe?
10: No, she said special.
11: I said something good.
10: Well, yeah, no one's eating chips off your plate.
1: You guys put on a great lunch at Rainbow. Like, you know what? You know we've done all these bunches for lunches. What you did at the Rainbow Beach Sports Club for us this year, I tell you
10: fancy.
1: What, my God.
10: It's very fancy.
1: Yeah, so,
11: yeah, we like to turn it up for the Zinc Fans.
1: Turn it up.
11: You guys are such great supporters of everything that we do.
1: Oh,
11: well.
1: Shucks. Oh.
10: Mate, we're so excited for you for tomorrow. It's going to be such a banging day. Now, Bilko has predicted storms. I want you to know that I've come out and said, I don't think it's going to storm. I think it's just going to be a bit cloudy late in the afternoon.
11: Yeah. Well, it's going to be perfect. Weather's going to be perfect, but it's cold overnight. So if you're coming, pack a coat. Once you're in, you can't get out.
1: That's right.
10: Now, what time does everything kick off tomorrow, Ash?
11: So gates open for VIP at 11 a.m., 11:30 for general admission and everyone else. Get on in here, nab your good seats. No price gouging at the bar. It's just good times only. I'm so excited, honestly.
1: I know you are. Just calm the farm, girl.
10: It's very, very okay, cool, mate.
1: Right, I thought you'd be excited about the Radu rock box we're giving away later on this morning.
10: Ash is a fan of Radu's as well, so.
11: I go there every week.
10: See?
11: That is the coolest place in the world.
1: There we go.
11: The mandarin.
10: And the carrots taste like carrots.
1: Answer me this, Ash. Have you heard Jade likes boiled peanuts?
10: No, I don't. I cook them, Ash. I hate them.
1: They taste
10: like devil's spit, but my family loves them. Yeah, I don't like them either. I bet if you asked your dad, I bet if you said, Graham, do you like boiled peanuts? He'd say, yeah. I bet you any money.
11: Guaranteed. That's Graham Jensen and yuck.
10: I'm with you. But
1: can you just eat normal food, please, Jade? Seriously.
11: I just want milk that tastes like real milk.
1: Exactly.
10: Yeah, that's right.
1: Anyway, if you want tickets to This Is Living tomorrow, there's literally a handful left. Get them now.
10: Ash,
11: get them right now.
10: Have a great day tomorrow, mate, and we'll talk to you soon.
11: This is living!
1: Yay! Love of that. And apparently when you go there, there's something you're going to learn
10: a
1: that will change your life, apparently. I just got a note from Samantha on the Messenger. She goes, going on about Without You, Harry Nilsson, Bad Finger and Mariah Carey. Do you know that Air Supply Australia's Own did a cover?
10: No.
1: What? Here it is, she says. It's Australia's Own Air Supply with Russell Hitchcock out front. Oh, he tries to take it up a bit. Yeah, I reckon that's a...
10: It's great.
1: 7 out of 10. I mean, that's a great cover, but you can't go...
10: You cut him off right before his pants got tight.
1: No, this is the one you've got to go with. Harry Nilsson from 72. I mean, he takes it the next notch.
10: It's simply not as good as Mariah.
1: Yeah, Mariah's. Yeah, okay. Well, that's our generation, really, isn't it? But notice how clever she is. She's taken it down. She's taken the register down. This is what a pro would appreciate. Okay, Jade, take it away, baby.
10: How good is this song? How good is today?
1: The Friday feels here at Zinc. Effie and her big hair coming up in about 10.
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12: 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Get a little bit of traffic through North Lakes on the Bruce, not too bad. It's cleared up. A lot of clear run between the coast and Gympie. A bit of traffic building around Denala Bridge with that single lane in operation. School zone speed limits are now in place, slowing a bit to Shannon Street at Duke Street in Gympie and Wickham Street at Monkland Street, Nelson Reserve. 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It's Travis, another check in 30 on Zinc 96.
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8: Good morning. Bruce Atkinson here, broadcasting from Cubby Cubby Country. A Maroochydore court has heard the wife of former Bachelor star and fitness influencer Sam Wood thought she was going to die when he allegedly assaulted and choked her in a domestic violence incident. 46-year-old Wood from Melbourne appeared in court via video link yesterday. He was refused bail and will remain in custody before reappearing again next month. The court heard an argument broke out at a Noosa apartment where the family was holidaying last Saturday night when the incident allegedly occurred. Wood has been transferred to a Brisbane prison. If you or someone you know needs help, you can call 1-800-RESPECT. A couple of local sports clubs should be given the same chance to secure their financial future as much bigger venues. That's according to the chairman of the Sports Hub at Bock Arena. The facility wants to expand to include a clubhouse for the Sunshine Coast Falcons, Brothers Rugby Union and other community groups. The clubhouse would include a bar, bistro, function rooms, a short-stay accommodation tower, and there's an application for 60 gaming machines. Ashley Robinson says the two clubs should be given the same opportunity as many other organisations that have pokies.
9: Falcons operate out of a toilet block at Bock Arena, and Brothers Rugby is the same. They run out of a canteen. Surf clubs all have these things to support their sport, but also to support other things in the community. So I'm, as I said, the whole way, I'm not upset about this. I'm amused because I think it's just bizarre.
8: The Property Council of Australia says more than $20 billion in public and private investment in our region is an exciting opportunity for the Sunshine Coast. Projects like the Maroochydore City Centre, Aura Housing Development, the Wave Public Transport System and airport upgrade are helping meet the demands of population growth in the region. The Property Council's Queensland Executive Director, Jess Kerr, says it's great to see the infrastructure projects, especially more homes and hotel rooms being built.
10: Not only do we need to deliver the housing across, you know, master plan communities like we're seeing at Aura, but also the critical infrastructure to meet the tourism demand that we are not only receiving, but we expect to see continue over the next sort of 6 to 8 years.
8: Police are joining Special Olympics athletes as the torch for the Games this month makes its way across the Sunshine Coast today. The event has just started. They'll carry the flame of hope along Alexandra Headland foreshore from the Alex Surf Club to the Bluff Foreshore Park as it makes its way to Brisbane today. The Special Olympics start in Melbourne on October 19. In national news, a class action has launched in the Victorian Supreme Court alleging the federal government breached privacy laws by sharing medical data

0: of thousands of military veterans with an Aussie university. The Mates Healthcare program was shut down in 2024. And now with sport, here's Donna DeMayo.
1: 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Quietly achieving for 50 years.
2: In sport, in AFL, the Saints are at risk of becoming a footy cemetery after Rowan Marshall's trade to Geelong. Former Hawk Ben Dixon has told Fox Footy the heat is on for the club, with contracts ending soon for Nazaia Wanganeen-Millara and coach Ross Lyon.
3: You've got to be careful, though, if you're trading and you're looking at Saints as a destination now, because it could be a slide to the footy cemetery based on what's going to happen this year. If they don't perform,
4: huge year.
3: Pressure. It's massive.
2: Australia will wait until later today to name its starting side for tonight's first test against South Africa in Durban.
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6: 29 today, a bit of cloud around, a bit of a light breeze. Tomorrow, though, 30, 31 for Sunday. Showers expected, certainly storm potentials over the weekend. Tuesday of next week, 15 to 20 millimetres rain expected. It's going to be the wet day of the week. But every day, be wary of a thunderstorm. Those warnings will spin up pretty quickly. We'll keep you updated as they occur, as we do.
7: But Jay, the weather guru, has predicted... self-appointed weather guru, Zinc Family, tomorrow at Rainbow Beach for the This Is Livin' Fest. It will be beautiful, and late in the afternoon there'll be a few clouds around. Nothing to
6: the
7: worry
6: storm
7: about.
6: Storm will hit when everyone sings that angel song.
7: Am I ever going to see your face again?
6: Yeah.
7: No.
6: It'll just drown out the naughty words, of course.
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6: So what it means is we play a rock song. 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It's the Dead Heart from Midnight Oil. 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
7: You get the whole box with all the goodies and you can pick it up today. 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
6: Paddock to Plate Farm Stall. Radoo's, good food starts on the farm, as
7: there
6: they say all the time. And you are going to get that in your little hot hands. By the way, if you want to see what it looks like, check our Facebook page out. It's all on there. Time is 7:36. Mary Cooster, sorry, Effie. Seven at Channel 7 doing 70 years of TV Sunday night, or Channel 7 and what 70 years of what they've done in TV. I remember Effie did a talk show. I wonder if she'll remember some of the guests she had in these memorable moments. We'll find out. Maybe the hair product has got into her brain over the years.
7: Oh.
6: Who knows? What?
7: That's a bit rude.
6: That's what happens. Product gets in the brain.
7: What happened
6: changes
7: to you?
6: Changes your... No, I shaved there. Remember, I shaved it to save those chemicals getting in my brain. 7:37 on Zinc.

0: Music 96, Philco and Jade for brekkie. Friday morning, it's 19 to 8. I bet he is the appropriate music to welcome our next guest. Bit of Zorba. I got Zorba. You ready to... Sorry, I...
1: It's funny, you go straight to music. All I can think about is that I want to do something that makes my dad proud, and yeah. I know my dad will be so stoked that we are speaking to the glorious Effie from Channel 7. Good morning, Effie.
2: Hello, good thanks, legend. How are you?
1: Mate, we are very, very well. We are so excited to speak to you. We both have different versions of growing up with Effie. I, of course, watched Acropolis Now with my family. And Bilks, you had a...
0: Well, I just had a crush on Effie when she did her Tonight Show. I thought, you know what? Stuff you, Vizard. Here's a woman who can do it so much better. Thank you, Effie. That was an amazing time in my life.
2: Thank you. I love to hear that. Well, any pleasure I can give that doesn't involve anything sexual, I'm up.
1: Well, there's a little bit of sexy in there somewhere because men have been frothing over Effie for a very long time now and you're eternally the same age. They have. How long have you been on our TVs for now, Effie?
2: Even gay men have got the horn for the extra, which is really nice. I've crossed borders.
1: That's okay.
2: I'm universal.
1: Yeah, we're here for that too. We're not judging at all. I think that's wonderful.
0: I would love Effie to join me when Gimpy does a pride parade eventually, when I wear the fishnets.
1: Yes.
0: Effie and me together in the back of the zinc ute would be such a wonderful addition to the 2027 Pride Fest.
2: As long as they don't confuse me for some kelpie or something, I'm up for it.
1: Have you ever been in the back of a ute before, Effie? I thought you might be a bit too classy for that.
2: Nah, my legal representation has asked me not to comment on this matter any further.
0: Say no more. Let's talk about Sunday nights at Channel 7 celebrating 70 years of not just you, because let's face it, you're only 25. You're eternally 25. What's the go,
2: exactly.
0: What's the go Sunday night?
2: Sunday night is, you know, the greatest cheat sheet of all things brilliant that Channel 7 has produced in the last 70 years. It is the highlights of every genre. We've got Bruce McAvaney there talking to sport. We've got Michael Usher talking about news. We've got Georgie Parker talking about drama. Joanna Griggs talking about entertainment. You know, Sonia Kruger talking about all the big shows that she's hosted over the years and all the ones before her. Natalie Barr as well in the news compartment. And I am there to represent comedy. You know, because let me say this, Channel 7 have produced so much great comedy. Certainly when we were starting in the late 80s, it was going off. We had Fast Forward and we had Us, and there were so many incredible shows that they were behind and in Full Frontal and you name it.
0: Well, just how groundbreaking was Acropolis Now at the time. We'd never seen anything like that on our TV. Sure, we knew old George down the Paragon getting a meal there on a Saturday night after a big night out, but to actually see you guys bring it to life, that was amazing collaboration.
2: It was unbelievable. We started from the stage show Wogs Out of Work, and then Channel 7, you know, picked it up and shoved us there in prime time, and we won the ratings and we won the hearts of the Australian public. It was awesome, unbelievable, game-changing for the country.
1: I actually think Australia needs an Acropolis Now again. I think we need to get back to that kind of grassroots comedy that we are sort of lacking at the moment. We need appointment TV again like that. And I remember as a family, we used to sit down and watch it. Effie, what was your appointment TV as a little Effie? What did you used to sit down and watch?
2: Oh, my God. You know, I love the Brady Bunch because I felt so marginalised because I was ethnic and woggy looking. And I thought, well, maybe I should try to be Marsha Brady. You know, maybe that would help, but I would need a very skilled surgeon to pull that off. And then I realised, you know what, I'm great at just being me. I'm just going to run with that. And the Love Boat, I was a big fan of, you know. I love a bit of cruising.
0: It's a wonder Effie never made it on there with Captain Sterling. I've got to ask you, Effie, from your time when you did your own TV Tonight Show, which was groundbreaking again at the time, because, you know, you've got Sam Pang now trying to do the same thing, but not as good as you. Do you have a time or a memorable guest that sort of rings out in your memory after all these years, someone who you just won't forget, who just changed your life?
2: You're not going to believe it, but, you know, it is an unexpected choice. Maybe on a tacky level it might be obvious, but I would say Jerry Springer. And I would say Jerry Springer because he'd already had, like, three massive careers. He was a lawyer, he was a politician, You know, he was a news anchor man before he became the Jerry Springer that he was known to be.
0: Also, ex-mayor of Chicago from memory, was that right? Yeah.
2: Exactly. He was very charismatic, very smart, and very funny. And that show was groundbreaking, but for possibly many wrong reasons.
0: Yeah, I would have loved an Effie version of the Springer Show if any Australian network would have been game to do it. But maybe that's for the future, Effie, because you're not down and out yet, mate. You're not down and out.
2: That's it. We could have bitch fights on national television. It'd be awesome.
1: We are so excited that you're back on our TVs. It's on this Sunday night from 8 o'clock. 7 News Spotlight presents 70 years. Of 7 Television. It's so lovely to talk to you, Effie. We congratulate you on all of your hard work. Are we going to see you on a TV show anytime soon?
2: Oh, no idea. I've been touring live nonstop. That is my soapbox, and that is, you know, where all the hilarious, dangerous stuff happens.
1: Yes.
2: So, you know, yes and no, I don't know. Not, it would have to be pretty awesome because I do love, you know, breaking ground, and there's still so much to break.
1: There is indeed. And also, just quickly before we let you go, I listened to the Unleashed podcast, and I know your friend Mary Kustos is in there, and she said one of the most profound things this week that I've ever heard, and it was a speech she delivered at a wedding, and it was about the heart. And I'm not joking, I almost cried in my car. So when you're speaking to Mary, could you please pass on my love and let her know that I think she is spectacular?
2: Oh, my pleasure, and I will do, Jade. Bilko, you're gorgeous. I'll see you in the back of the ute sometime. Don't tell me.
0: Oh, baby. Oh, baby.
1: And there's the promo. Effie, you gorgeous creature. Thank you so much.
0: 70 years of Channel 7 TV, Sunday night on 7+.
1: See you in the back of the ute. No one's ever said that to you before, have they?
0: And never again.
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1: We're feeling very Friday today, aren't we?
0: You know why? Because thank you, Radoos, for providing the Bilko and Jade Radoo Rock Box. Just remind you of the song you need to hear in full before you ring. That's the Radoo Rock song, Midnight Oil, The Dead Hearts. But only when we play it in full. We'll do it before 9 o'clock. That's when you call us 1-300-891-929. And it's up there on our Facebook now. You'll actually see what you're going to be receiving.
1: I love this. It's also so personalised that Amanda sent me a message. Good morning, Amanda. And it says, could you please ask the winner of the box what bread they would like? We have white, wholemeal or multigrain. They get fresh bread delivered every day from the Tin Can Bay Bakery. And you get a choice today of what bread you want in your Radoo Rock Box.
0: So hang on. Already the picture's posted what they're going to win. They've added the peanuts and the...
1: eggs.
0: And the eggs.
1: And now you get a choice of your bread.
0: You guys are obviously new to radio. You don't have to do that.
1: But we love it. We love it. We're big for it because it goes to the Zinc family. So we are huge fans of looking after the people that look after us. So.
0: All right. A couple of bit of housekeeping information. $50 cash coming for Totally Workwear Gympie shortly in our birthday calls. If you haven't got a birthday call in yet, jump on the website now. Jade will scan it.
1: You've got 4 minutes, peeps.
0: In about 10 minutes.
1: Yep.
0: And we have a brand new artist joining us from the, can I just say, the ARN family, Katie Jane. Her story is incredible. She has gone through her own battle with addiction, with the bottle. She's brought it out in a brand new song. In fact, she was famous over the, I think in the last couple of weeks, she did a famous shoey with Coke Zero. You know how when you go to a
1: Oh, it's already tangy. Imagine it with toe juice in it.
0: Get her to explain after 8:30 just what that was all about. We'll talk to her about her brand new song because it's now made, I think, the country music charts.
1: Wow.
0: So she's like us. She's just plugging away, doing a radio show.
1: Let's just get her to muster.
0: Yeah, well, I think she's been. She's done the talent quest there before.
1: Let's get a muster. Let's get her like muster on a Friday when we can interview her, get her on the big stages at muster.
0: Well, if we can make that happen with the committee.
1: Crowbar or the combi bar. Yeah.
0: Well, let's talk to her after 8:30. Let's get to know Katie Jane and find out what makes her tick and why we need to get her back in a bigger format like Groundwater or maybe Strumming Bird Fest as well.
1: Very good.
0: News next.
2: 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Time saver traffic.
3: 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G'day, nice run for the Bruce between the coast and Gympie. It's heavy on Beckman Road inbound towards Noosaville State School. School drop-offs also around Dinala Bridge slowing up. A bit of traffic through town and Gympie now around at Shannon Street at the KFC. Wickham at Monkland Street. A nice run for the Bruce all the way to Brizzy. 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It's Travis, another check in 30 on Zinc 96.
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4: Good morning, Bruce Atkinson here. The proponent of a new clubhouse for two Sunshine Coast sports teams says it's in the right place and much needed. That's according to the chairman of the sports hub at Bock Arena. The facility wants to expand to include a clubhouse for the Sunshine Coast Falcons, Brothers Rugby Union and other community groups. The clubhouse would include a bar, bistro, function rooms and a short-stay accommodation tower. And there's an application for 60 gaming machines. Ashley Robinson says it's near the Sunshine Coast Stadium.
5: Hopefully we're going to build some really nice accommodation beside it. So you've got accommodation, you've got a food and beverage outlet, you've got allied health, gymnasium, etc. And it's in the perfect spot. It's in the precinct for the Olympics, but it's also industrial, it's also tourism, and it's also residential. You know, it ticks all the boxes.
4: The boss of an economic development consulting firm says the structure of the Sunshine Coast's economy has changed and become more advanced in the last 15 years. Michael Campbell from Lucid Economics was at a business council forum on the coast this week discussing how the more than $20 billion in public and private investment in our region will shape our future. He says 15 years ago, our economy was driven by population growth and tourism, but this has changed.
6: We have the airport that's expanded tremendously. We have a new city centre that we're building. Lots of things are taking place now, and that structure of the economy is much more diverse today, built on a lot more knowledge-intensive industries, a lot more value-adding industries. And so we're today a lot less reliant on that population growth, a lot less reliant on tourism.
4: You're invited to celebrate Fiji's National Independence Day at a special event on the Sunshine Coast tomorrow. The inaugural Fiji Day at the Meriden Community Centre from 10 a.m. to 4 p.m. will mark the 65th year of the Pacific Nation's independence. Nathaniel Lee from the Bulla Mate Project says it's a family-friendly, free day to celebrate the history, heritage and culture of Fiji.
7: Those that are interested in experiencing Fiji, come and, you know, be inspired and get to know, be surrounded by Fijian people. What our whole idea is to bring a bit of the island back here to the sunny coast, and hopefully through our experience, that's what people will be able to experience on the day.
4: In national news, a new study shows only one in four Australian and New Zealand women who freeze their eggs for non-medical reasons return to use them, with the lead researcher warning elective egg freezing isn't a guaranteed path to parenthood, with calls for more accurate analysis and information about the process. And police in the UK have admitted the search warrants used to raid Andrew Mountbatten Windsor's homes earlier in the year were unlawful. And now with sport, here's Donna DeMayo.
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8: The Swans admit they're shocked to hear Nick Blakey was eyeing other clubs. It comes as North Melbourne has reportedly offered the Sydney defender an 8-year deal worth $12 million. In cricket, Australia will wait until later today to name its starting side for tonight's first test against South Africa in Durban. And South Australia leads Victoria by 108 runs with 4 second innings wickets in hand, heading into day 3 of their Shield clash in Melbourne. Qualifying begins this afternoon at Mount Panorama for the Bathurst 1000. O-M-F.
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2: Today's pretty much the only thunderstorm-free day. The weekend will see storm activity most afternoons. Tuesday, this stage will be the big rainy day. 15 to 20 mils of rain expected there. Otherwise, 32 for Saturday and Sunday. We're 19 at Mother Mountain now, 21 in Pomona.
3: Hey, just want to give a big shout-out to Big Tino, who...
2: Tino Fassabzoli.
3: Yes.
2: Have I said it right?
3: Yeah. That's close enough, and it's way better than I can do. Brucey in the newsroom absolutely nails it every time. But, of course, Tino has made the World Cup team, the Australian World Cup team. And there's a great post of him holding up a board like he's going to his first day of kindy, but it's actually his first day of Kangaroos camp. And it says, my name is Tino, World Cup's played two, hometown Widgie and Gympie.
2: Yay.
3: So he gives a shout out to his hometown. Most anticipated game is New Zealand. And his favourite song really surprised me. It's Choosing Texas by Ella Langley.
2: Never heard of it.
3: Hey, have a listen.
2: Okay, all right.
4: She's from Texas, I can tell by the way. He's two stepping.
2: Still don't know it.
3: How good is this, though? Can you imagine Big Tino, an absolute enforcer, rocking out to Ella Langley in the lead up to the big game?
2: Doesn't fit Tino.
3: I love
2: really.
3: It, Tino. You're a beast.
2: You're a hometown hero. You're more into this sort of stuff, all right? Spilko and Jade playing the real music. Here's Blondie and Tino, Call Me Bro. We've got to talk, okay? Zig 96.

0: Zig 96, Spilko and Jade for breakfast on a Friday morning. I just got the news that Tino's posted. I'm trying to find, what the hell page is it? Rugby World.
1: Oh, wow, okay.
0: It's not coming up
1: Rugby
0: anywhere.
1: Rugby World.

0: Sorry, Rugby League World Cup. That's
1: Rugby
0: the page.
1: League World
0: Rugby
1: Cup.
0: Rugby League World Cup. Big Tino, God. First day of Rugby League World Cup 26 camp. So
1: he's on.
2: You know what happens when they go to camp, though.
0: What? Well, what happens on camp stays on camp.
2: Well, that's right.
0: I had a look at their signatures because they had a bunch of players that were up.
1: Yep.
0: And Paddy Carrigan has the most glorious signature of anyone I have seen in a long, long time. So if you're a Paddy Carrigan fan, just know that he has beautiful handwriting and his signature is artistic. Look at this. That's his signature. Paddy Carrigan.
2: How do you feel about Paddy taking on the Broncos captaincy for next year? Michael Maguire's done a whole load of reworking the team. A lot of people out. Paddy Maguire going to be in, do you think?
0: Paddy Carrigan? I don't know. Ooh, here's my tip. I think it will probably be a shared captaincy position.
2: Why would you do the shared role? Make one man responsible. The shared role means, it's his fault.
0: He
2: made the call.
0: I think it'll be shared. Put it on the board. Add it to the bets.
2: There you go.
0: There you go.
2: Paddy Carrigan. In a shared role with, who would it be? Who else is it up for a chance?
0: Oh, gosh, sorry, there's a, I don't know. I'm trying to think of who that might be. Yeah.
2: We'll discuss that another time. I threw that in with you without thinking about it. Anyway, Tino. She's from Texas. Can't believe you like this song, mate. Fair dinkum.
0: Ripper of a song.
2: Let's get on with the birthdays.
3: Thanks to Totally Workwear Gympie. Love your work. Bill Cohen Jade's birthday calls.
0: Well, this is very fitting today. A big happy birthday goes out to Julie Radoux.
2: No way!
0: Yes, and it's coming to us from Fran Salmon. It says, happy birthday, Julie. Hopefully you enjoy your day working hard for the Paddock to Plate stall. So, Julie, happy birthday to you. And we here at Zinc hope you have a wonderful day as well. And remember, you can get your nominations in. Just head to zinc96.com.au.
2: Any birthdays for the weekend? Do you look ahead?
0: What have we got? 10th? We've got one for tomorrow. Boy, I'm glad you mentioned that.
2: Yeah. Too busy distracted talking about stuff with the boss in here.
0: Yes. Happy, happy, happy birthday, Dr. Mary. Hope you have a beautiful day from Dennis and
2: Not
0: Kaylee.
2: Dr. Mary from Frasier. It took over his radio show.
0: I've got no more information. Right. Just says Dr. Mary.
2: Okay.
0: Happy, happy birthday, Dr. Mary. Hopefully you have a beautiful day, Dennis and Kayleen. So, Dr. Mary, happy birthday to you for tomorrow.
2: We shall get the randomizer going shortly to find out who gets the $50 cash for Totally Workwear Gympie. Love your work. On this 9th of October, you celebrate along with the one and only. Imagine all the people. Well, you would have. He would have been 86 today if he wasn't shot by Mark David Chapman back in December. Of 1980, but yeah, imagine if he was 86. He'd be like Paul McCartney. He'd be still bringing out songs, I reckon. Just incredible.
0: For sure.
2: John Entwistle. He was with The Who back in the day. 82 today, John Entwistle. A lot of people think Pete Townsend's the only member of The Who. There are a couple of other big names, John Entwistle being the other guy. Also, Jackson Browne.
0: I like this song.
2: From the Fast Days at Richmond High soundtrack, that's his best known song. He turned 78 today. I love the premise of this song where she's wondering where her guy is, he's wondering where she is, and they're cross pathsing all the way. Like they're in front of each other and they won't admit it.
0: It's a bit like if you like pina coladas.
2: Yeah, that realization.
0: Into the same stuff,
2: that's
0: then,
2: right.
0: Yeah.
2: And yet they're cheating on one another. I still think that's a cheating.
0: It is. Expose. Absolutely it is.
2: You know, I don't think there's any moral high ground in that song with either of them. The Bodines, remember them? Kurt Newman was with that group. That's the Friends theme, isn't it?
0: It is.
2: Kurt turned 65 today.
0: Well, also having a birthday today, Sharon Osbourne, Ozzy Osbourne's wife, is 74. And Tony Shalhoub, who you will know as Monk. Remember?
2: Monk.
0: Oh, so you.
2: And he was in The Marvelous Mrs. Maisel
0: yes.
2: as her dad. It's on SBS On Demand right now. Get hold of that series. It's so good.
0: You're good at ages. How old do you reckon?
2: Shalhoub, he'd have to be. He's not 70 yet.
0: 73.
2: Geez, he looks good for
0: he
2: 73.
0: He does look good for 73.
2: Looks about my age.
0: Anyway, happy birthday to everybody celebrating today, October the 9th.
2: All right, thanks to Totally Workwear Gympie. Love your work. It's time to run the randomizer. Everyone who's had a birthday this week and we've announced it. Is in the draw. The name we come up with is, there's a Tom here. And I'll put the number in.
0: Tom.
2: Tom Maiden, if this is you, it's Bill Cohen Jade calling you live on the wireless because we want to award you some money.
0: Look at you, you picked up the word wireless.

0: Hello.
1: Tom, it's Bilko and Jade. You're live on the wireless. Good morning.
0: Good morning.
1: Good morning. Did you nominate someone for a birthday this week?
0: Yes, my son. He turned 12.
1: Oh, happy birthday to your boy. Well, because you've nominated.
2: Hang on, did he hear it? Was he excited when he heard his name?
0: Yeah, he heard the message you did. Yeah.
2: Great stuff.
1: That's good. All right, well, we've got $50 for you, Tom, just for nominating.
0: Oh, wow, thank you.
1: You're very welcome,
2: mate. Now, the rules are you have to give it to him as a birthday present,
1: Tom. That's not the rule. Bilko just made that up.
2: No, you don't get the money. No, you don't.
1: You do what you want with it, Tom. If you've got a 12-year-old, go on.
0: We're going to Dreamworld, so I might shout into the monster stuff.
1: How good, mate. That's a great way to spend $50. Well, good on you, and thanks for being part of
2: good
1: the Zinc family.
2: Tom. We'll be in touch, mate. So thanks for Totally Work Wear, Gimpy. Love your work. Another $50 cash online. All you got to do is let us know who's having a birthday, get through on the website, put it in that way. We've got a record, and then we can run the randomizer.
1: Yes, so. We can. Easy peasy.
2: All right. Hang on. We've got to get onto this. This is the the next part of our day. You ready?
3: Uh-huh. Nashville Property, the leaders in Gympie's thriving property market. Bilko and Jade's $1,000 secret sound.
1: $1,000 in the secret sound. Now, I've been here for 5 years. In the history of secret sounds, more have gone off on a Friday than any other day of the week.
2: And they seem to go off more when either one of us are not here.
1: No, just when I'm not here.
2: No, I did go away once. I remember being in Sydney. The iHeart app was going at my mum's place. And she goes, secret sound's been one, young. What?
1: One time at band camp. But your chance right now to win $1,000 for this sound.
2: Come on. We've given you the ideas and guesses. Got these yesterday, and I've got to admit, these are pretty good.
4: Is it an A4 piece of paper, and you put a ruler down, and you tear it into either a rectangle or a square?
2: Oh.
1: It's brilliant. It's just not quite right.
2: Not quite.
5: Pulling some paper out of a paper ring.
1: It's brilliant. It's not quite right.
2: Is that your standard answer, is it? Okay,
1: yep.
2: Right.
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1: No. Oh, maybe I was too harsh on that one, wasn't I?
2: 1-300-891-929. Ready for $1,000?
1: Let's go.
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1: Macca's.
2: To the chief. 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
0: Been leaving you hanging for about 3 months now, which is not really fair. Come on. What is this thing? Seriously.
4: It is worth $1,000. Let's go to Liz, who kicks us off this morning on this fabulous Friday. Morning, Liz.
5: Good morning.
4: Liz, for $1,000, what is the secret sound?
5: Is it pulling a piece of A4 paper out of your printer when it's jammed?
4: No.
0: Look, everyone's got... Can we just say everyone's got the A4 paper, right?
4: Mm-hmm.
0: Well, yeah.
4: Liz, and there's... Liz, it's lovely to meet you. I can't say any more without getting into trouble because Bilko's already put us there.
0: All right. No, but I'm just saying that we know it's a bit of paper. But what is happening to the paper?
4: Tracy number one.
0: Yeah, Tracy number one.
4: Joins us. Good morning, Tracy number one.
6: Good morning.
4: We've never had this circumstance before where we've had Tracy 1 and Tracy 2, but you, my friend, are Tracy 1 today, and you have the chance to win $1,000. Tracy, what is the secret sound?
6: I think maybe ripping open the A4 packaging completely to get the paper out.
4: No.
6: Oh, no.
4: No.
6: Oh, well.
0: Yeah.
4: No.
0: So
4: thank you, Tracy.
0: Everyone's thinking A4 packaging because they come in those big reams, don't they?
4: Yes.
0: It's not that.
4: Oh!
0: Tracy 2.
4: Tracy 2.
7: Good morning.
4: Good morning.
7: Hello.
4: Hello.
7: Hi.
4: Tracy, what is the secret sound for $1,000?
0: Are the other ones in any way you've been thinking at all?
7: Yes, absolutely.
0: Right.
7: Yes. I think it's ripping a piece of A4 paper in two.
4: No.
7: No.
4: Oh, no, but I'm not even joking when I say the three of you together have been, like, walking all around it.
0: Yeah. How can I put it any more, Jo?
4: I mean, oh, I know what I can say.
0: What can you say?
4: Can I say it's not ripping? Like, it's not, we're not ripping the paper at all. Is that right?
0: A4 paper.
4: I can say that.
0: No ripping involved.
4: Yeah, there you go. Yeah, like with your hands or with a ruler or with anything, you're not ripping the paper. Oh, you're not ripping. Sorry.
0: Monday morning. $1,000 secret sound is back for Nashville Property, the leader in Gympie's thriving property market.
4: Didn't dump that quick enough, did you?
0: I forgot we're in delay. We're in delay every day and I've never used the dump button. I've got to learn how to be quicker.
4: Read the signal, man. Read the signal.
0: 8:23. Oh,

0: Zing 96, Philco and Jade for breakfast. Jade might let something rip about the secret sound. I hope you had your ears on because we're not repeating any more about that, thank you.
1: Yeah.
0: just mentioning the Broncos' axe being welded before, I was thinking who was going to take on, you know, the job now. Adam Reynolds is gone. Mm-hmm. There is talk Payne Haas could be brought in.
1: That'll not happen. Absolutely not. No,
0: you don't think so?
1: No.
0: Oh, okay.
1: Nope.
0: What about Sean Blaugh?
1: No. Sean Blaugh, no.
0: Katoni?
1: Katoni Staggs? No, I don't think so.
0: No?
1: Mm-mm.
0: Yeah. I feel sorry for the Bronx, but 9 players are leaving, which is 1/3 of their top 30.
1: Yeah.
0: Not a good position to be in. However, maybe a new look next year can get them back to where they need to be. I mean, let's say the Broncos need some sort of new blood for next year, but a captain will certainly cement that for them. We'll see what comes out at the beginning of next year. And Jade reckons it's going to be a shared role. I don't know about that.
1: I really do think that it will be a shared role. And I wonder if Ben Hunt might be part of it. I don't know. Be interesting to see what they end up doing.
0: After 8:30, it's sort of like a Friday Live. We can't get Katie Jane here because, like us, she does a radio show for our ARN network. We'll find out exactly where she does that show, but don't you dare listen to her on the iHeart app, okay?
1: Well, not until afterwards.
0: Afterwards, okay?
1: Yeah.
0: But she has joined the country music fray. She's wanted to get a career going. She's got a great song that's been officially released. It sounds amazing. But her personal story is even more amazing, and we'll get into that shortly.
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3: 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G'day, got some lights on flash. Maroochydore Road, the intersection of First Avenue. A bit of traffic inbound, outbound through Mountain Creek. Now on the Sunshine Motorway, around 3 to 5 minutes in delays. And heavy on Beckman Road, inbound towards Noosaville State School. Yamunti Noosa Road, inbound to Noosaville and around Donella Bridge. Clear on up to Gympie on the Bruce. Through town, getting busier now. Shannon Street at Duke Street. And on the south side, Exhibition Road around Glastonbury Road. A bit slow. 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It's Travis at Traffic on Zinc 96.
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7: Good morning, Bruce Atkinson here, broadcasting from Cubby Cubby Country. Former reality TV personality and fitness influencer Sam Wood has been denied bail after he fronted court via a video link on the Sunshine Coast. A Maroochydore magistrate yesterday decided the 46-year-old from Melbourne will remain in custody following his weekend arrest in Noosa on domestic violence charges. It's alleged Wood assaulted and choked his wife during a family argument. The police prosecutor told the court his wife thought she was going to die. He's been transferred to a Brisbane prison and the matter will return to court on November 23. There's a plan to build a clubhouse for Sunshine Coast sporting groups at Bock Arena that includes 60 gaming machines. The sports hub wants to expand its current facilities on Main Drive to include a clubhouse and restaurant and eventually a short-stay accommodation tower. There's been some concern expressed about the Pokies, but Sports Hub Chairman Ashley Robinson says other major clubs like the Lions, Broncos and Dolphins have far more gaming machines.
8: I understand where they're coming from in some parts, but I don't understand how come there's no scrutiny over surf clubs, RSL clubs, et cetera, which are all wonderful establishments that put money back into the community. This one is designed to support the Falcons Rugby League, Brothers Rugby Union, and obviously other sporting clubs and non-for-profits.
7: Some of the Sunshine Coast's most influential council, industry and development leaders have attended a forum to discuss how more than $20 billion in public and private investment will shape the region in the next 15 years. Projects like the Maroochydore City Centre, Aura Housing Development, the Wave Public Transport System and Airport Upgrade are pushing growth across the region. Former Brisbane Lord Mayor Graham Quirk was the keynote speaker at the Business Council Forum this week, and he says the projects will spark even more investment and employment opportunities.
9: This area has got a real narrative in terms of what is happening. The spend on the Olympic and Paralympic Games, the improved public transport and road infrastructure, together with the other private sector investments, make the Sunshine Coast ready to achieve.
7: In national news, a new nationwide campaign has been launched ahead of schoolies season for those opting to head overseas instead of the Gold Coast

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0: Foreign Minister Penny Wong on Nine there. And now with sport, here's Donna DeMayo.
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3: Australia getting ready for the first test against South Africa in Durban. Tasmania 9 for 241, heading into day two of its Sheffield Shield clash with New South Wales. South Australia 6 for 352, heading into day three of its match against Victoria, an overall lead of 108 runs. Pride round will take centre stage at the AFLW tonight. The Bulldogs are hosting Essendon at Mission Witten Oval.
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5: What are we expecting? 29 today. Bit of cloud around. The weekend will see temperatures hit 32 degrees. Thunderstorm potentials most afternoons. Tuesday this stage will be the big rain day, 15 to 20 millimetres of rain. Not sure if that's coming from just rain or storm activity, but that will be with us even in the next week.
6: I bet the crew at Radu's farm and their paddock to plate stall would really appreciate the rain, Bilks, don't you think?
5: Yes, they would. Yeah, and some is coming.
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6: 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That's the truth. 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All right. The freshest food you can get your hands on.
5: Before we get to Katie Jane, we've got to play the rock song we nominated, which is none other than Midnight Oil's Dead Heart. 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And if you're at the end of it, it's all yours.
6: You!

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0: Righto, the song's ended. The phones are going off.
2: All right, can I pick the number? Number 3. Pick the line number 3. Whoever's calling us now, 1300 891 929, after our Radoo Rock Box song.
0: Well, line number 3 is live on the radio.
2: Good morning, Zinc.
3: It's Liz.
2: Liz, you've just won yourself the Radoo Rock Box.
3: I want to win something today.
2: Well done to you. Congratulations.
0: Do you know what's in this? Wonderful. Have you been on our Facebook? Have you seen what it looks like, Liz?
3: It's amazing, and we actually go there, so I'm so excited.
2: Oh, Liz, you know the quality that you're going to get your hands on today. And I have one question for you. It's a very big one. Well, I have two. The first one is wholemeal, white, or multigrain bread. What's your favourite?
3: Multigrain, please.
2: Wow, healthy. And secondly, do you eat boiled peanuts?
3: No.
2: Me either. Oh, good. Okay, so you can just eat your peanuts fresh like me.
0: That means...
3: My mother loved them, and oh, my God, I'm with you.
2: People either love them or they don't, Liz, but we're the non-peanut lovers, you and I.
3: Absolutely.
2: But, mate, you will love everything that Radoo has put together in their rock box.
0: Fresh eggs going in. Oh. There's the peanut. And
2: cauliflower. And button squash that I hadn't seen
0: squash.
2: In years.
0: Yeah, right.
2: It's just beautiful. So you will wrap your lips around that.
0: And what was your bread of choice again, just so we can pass
2: multigrain.
0: It on? Multigrain. All right, Liz. All right.
2: Multigrain. Yeah.
0: Congratulations, my friend. And that's very how easy it is. Just like Liz, we'll play another rock song Friday and then you get through and the Radoo Rock Box coming your way. It's
2: How
0: as simple
2: good.
0: As that.
2: Good chance to play a rock song and win awesome food thanks to Radoo.
0: Can I just say, you guys at Radoo's, paddock to plate farming, they're in Kiora, they're on Tin Can Bay Road. Go and have a look. While you're out there picking up your rock box, just go and stick around and get a tour around the place.
2: Yeah,
0: have a look at it.
2: And I know that they've got other big stuff coming. Can't announce it yet, but if you think it's big now, just wait.
0: Bilko and Jade's Radoo Rock Box back next week. Katie Jane, our special musical guest, will introduce you

0: to her. All right, coming up.
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2: Good morning. Half to three quarters of a metre of southeasterly swell sitting at about 8 to 9 second intervals. We do have a light nor'wester blowing and the next tide is low tide at 1. It is going to be checking up between Perigian and Sunshine, Yarumba, Markula, Twin Waters, Northern Maroochydore and the Kawana Stretch. 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
0: And normally we do a Friday Live on a Friday, but when someone works a show similar to ours, that is they do a breakfast radio show, it's pretty hard to get them in the studio at the same time when you're doing your brekkie show, but she's in New South Wales. Her name is Katie Jane, and she's part of the ARN family. Welcome, Katie Jane.
9: Hello, Katie Jane.
10: Bilko and Jane. Good morning, guys. Thanks so much for having me.
9: It is lovely to be talking to you. I wanted to just share something with you very quickly, Katie Jane. Bilko, when I first started, was not a fan of country music. Told me he would never convert, didn't like it. Now, he comes to muster with me every year, and he has enjoyed it more and more the more we've been. But for the first time in our five-year history, he brought a country music artist to me, which is you.
10: Oh, my goodness. You know, we get them in the end, don't we, Kate? They always convert.
0: Well, let's be clear. You're away on holidays, and Katie Jane came in with Mark, our boss, and, he said, welcome, Katie. I thought, oh, is this someone from some state? And you go, when you started talking about your country music career, I'm like, okay, you're genuine, and then you got a song like this that's charting. It's like, man, you were more than just a DJ, girl. You are it.
9: Good.
10: I'm the kind of person, you know, I think musos, anyone who's trying to be an artist, we have to have day jobs, and I'm very, very lucky that my day job's in radio, so I get to leave the dream on both sides of the fence.
9: Oh, yeah, but they're crazy hours for you to be a muso in the afternoon and evenings and then early morning breakfast show.
0: We know the stories from our good mate Troy Cassidy. His wife Laurel, as you know, is a country star in her own right, and she had to do a brekkie show for a long time, so I don't know how you cope, and I can't believe that you've been to Muster and we have never heard of you before. This is amazing.

0: Now, I was there in 2017, Bilko, so it probably was before your conversion.
1: Yes, correct.
2: Correct.
1: It was, absolutely.
2: I got a slight conversion when John Farnham turned up. Someone told me it was 20 years ago. So,
0: I know.
2: That was about it. So tell us about you. What brings you to this part of your life, the music, and, you know, why country music and not, say, pop?
0: Oh, no, it's got to be country music. And I think that's the thing. If you're a fan of country music, you kind of know it's in your blood, and it's been in my blood my whole life, and I think... To be an artist, like, I was pretty late to the game, you know. I was 25 when I decided I'm going to be a singer. And, you know, my family thought I was crazy. My brother bet me $1,000 I'd never make it. But look who's doing it now, brother.
1: What's your brother's name?
0: His name's Brian. Shout out to Brian.
1: Suck it, Brian! And she's made it and she's got a song on the radio.
0: He's not giving me the $1,000 yet.
1: He never will. He's your brother, mate. That's not going to happen.
2: So what's your journey? So you're 2017, you did the Talent Quest at Master, and then what happened? Were you in the wilderness for a while? No one was taking you seriously?
0: Well, and I think that's it. They gave me a go, and I've been having a crack. I released my first song in 2018. And, you know, you get success, and it's very much a roller coaster. It's ups and downs, and then people champion you, and then people ignore you and forget you, and you're always trying to reinvent it. And I think this is where I'm at now. I'm at my second record, and this new sobriety chapter, you know, this record's about not drinking. So it's country songs, which are known
2: tell us,
0: for drinking.
2: Tell us about that, Katie Jane. You famously on your socials, I saw last week, were doing a shoey with some Coke Zero. Like,
0: yeah.
2: Are you making a statement? Are you, like, have you had a drinking issue and you're sobering up, or what's the story?
0: Well, I was secretly sober for 2 years, and the reason I didn't come out is because I was quite worried that, you know, I play up your way a lot. There's bars out at Toowoomba and in Brizzy, like country bars, honky tonk.
2: Lefties.
0: And my job's to bring the party, you know, and there is a lot of drinking culture involved. So I was keeping it secret because I didn't want people to think not to book me, and then fans not to think to come to the gigs. But
1: yeah.
0: I also needed to prove it to myself that I could do it. You know, you're being on the road, being on tour and playing rowdy shows, drinking's just goes hand in hand, and so I wasn't super confident that I could do it. But 2 years on, I tell you what, I can party harder now than I ever could with a beer in my hand.
1: And you definitely wake up feeling better too. So I think the path to sobriety and the support these days is increasing. We're seeing more and more people go that way. So I think the timing is absolutely perfect, Katie Jane.
0: I hope so. I mean, I think 10 years ago it would have been a different reception.
1: Agreed.
0: But
1: yeah,
0: right now there's a lot of support, and I don't feel like an outsider.
2: Yeah.
0: I feel like there's more people coming out that are telling me their stories too. So and, you know, the song's upbeat and fun, so it's not like I'm preaching or anything.
2: Yeah, Beer and Broken, it's a really good title. You say it's your second single, so is there an album coming? Are you going to tour the album, or what's the story now for the next 12 months?
0: Yeah, so we'll have a new song every couple of months, and then the album drops next year. And then hopefully, Gympie, I've just submitted my application.
2: Yes.
0: So hopefully, if you've got anyone here you can whisper in, please tell them it's time to bring Katie Jane
2: Katie
0: back.
2: Jane, Jade and I like that with the muster committee.
0: Yep.
2: Mate.
0: Perfect. I want the crowbar, please.
1: This morning on air before we got to speak to you. I was like, we need to get you on the big stages. We need to get you at the crowbar because it goes off, as you know.
2: Yeah, the comedy bars for beginners. You've been there. Let's do the mate. That is a task and a half, and let's make it happen. Let's campaign to get Katie Jane there, man.
0: Please.
2: And you can share the Zinc 10 if you want, if you need some accommodation, because we're part of the ARN family. That's fine.
0: Look, you know what? If I get on Crowbar next year at Gympie, you two are getting up and doing a shooey with me on stage. It doesn't have to be an alcoholic shooey. It can be a Coke if you want. Chuck a Coke in the boot. I'm throwing down the gauntlet.
1: You're the first person ever to ask us to do a shooey, and all of the people we've spoken to across the years.
2: We famously get artists in the back of the Zinc Ute to go and visit the campsites. Maybe we can book you early, eh?
0: Done. Let's do it. Let's
1: do it. We might do shooeys before we get our dancing feet on, that's for sure.
2: All right. So, Katie Jane, welcome to, Gympie again through Zinc 96. This Beer and Broken song, give us the lowdown, the story behind it, and you can do the intro in your professional radio way, okay?
0: Amazing. I'm ready. Beer and Broken, it's all about having a good time and not being told what to do by society. Doing it on your own terms. If you're gonna be cheeky and make mistakes, you're gonna do it with a clear head. So I'm Katie Jane, and this is my brand new single, Beer and Broken.
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2: Do it again. No, I won't do it again. Katie Jane, thank you, mate. Here is Beer and Broken on Zinc.

0: Katie Jane. She's part of the ARN family, works for one of our stations in New South Wales. I won't tell you where, because how dare you stream her on the iHeart app when it's only about Zinc.
1: It's Musselbrook. 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
0: Oh, can you not? Can you not? 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
1: No other rules today.
0: 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Thank you.
1: Anyway, if that song won't get you to muster, nothing will. Honestly, how good's that song?
0: Oh, Katie J, I'm really impressed, and we've got a promise that she's going to get up on stage at the Crowbar.
1: Do a
0: that
1: shoey.
0: Will be amazing.
1: I don't know what shoes. Oh, not me Ariat's. Not pouring a beer in me Ariat's.
0: Just as long as you wear a hat. Hey, Liz, congratulations on being our first Radoo Rockbox winner. She's a customer already. Thank you, Radoo's, for supplying that, and looking forward to another one next week.
1: Yeah, it's very exciting. So your chance to win, of course, next Friday with the Radoo Rockbox. And Monday, we have a big announcement.
0: Oh, okay.
1: Yes, something big is happening. You'll get a chance to be part of it. We will tell you more on Monday.
0: Should I use a phrase that we nicked from the boss?
1: Oh, no. don't.
0: I can't say chowder.
1: No, you can't. No, you definitely cannot.
0: Chowder.
1: No. Okay. No. And, of course, the secret sound worth $1,000, and we have never been closer. So whatever you're doing this weekend, if you're going to This Is Living Fest at Rainbow Beach, have fun.
0: Watch out for the storm when the Angels do their naughty song.
1: There will not be a storm.
0: There will
1: be. Back.
0: It's in the forecast.
1: We'll see you Monday. Bye.
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6: Good morning, Bruce Atkinson with you. The Property Council of Australia says more than $20 billion in public and private investment in our region is an exciting opportunity for the Sunshine Coast. Projects like the Maroochydore City Centre or a housing development, the Wave public transport system and airport upgrade are helping meet the demands of population growth in the region. The Property Council's Queensland Executive Director, Jess Kerr, says it's great to see the infrastructure projects, especially more homes and hotel rooms, being built.
7: Not only do we need to deliver the housing across, you know, master plan communities like we're seeing at Aura, but also the critical infrastructure to meet the tourism demand that not, we are not only receiving, but we expect to see continue over the next sort of 6 to 8 years.
6: Warm weather is expected to bring large crowds to local beaches this weekend, with beachgoers reminded to choose patrolled locations and swim between the red and yellow flags. The reminder comes after a busy long weekend, with a high number of rescues and incidents recorded as the school holidays came to an end. 62% of rescues last weekend happened outside patrolled areas. You can celebrate the history, heritage and culture of Fiji at a free family-friendly event on the Sunshine Coast tomorrow. The inaugural Fiji Day at the Meriden Community Centre from 10 a.m. to 4 p.m. will mark the 65th anniversary of the Pacific Nation's independence. Nathaniel Lee from the Bulla Mate Project says there's a growing Fijian community on the Sunshine Coast. Many of them are Pacific Australia labour mobility workers.
8: So most of them are working here in our aged care facilities. Most of them are here, whether they've been born here, like children. So it's also very important to us that the children also get to experience that culture.
6: The day will feature music, food and other cultural experiences. In national news, the parents of Melbourne teen Bianca Jones have issued a plea to young Aussies to be aware of methanol poisoning ahead of schoolies. 19-year-old Bianca and her friend Holly Morton Bowles were among six people who died after drinking free spirits at a Laos backpackers in 2024. Michelle Jones is partnering with Drinkwise and says she's hoping to save lives.
9: This could happen to anybody, and it wasn't that Bianca did anything wrong. It was just that we didn't know about methanol, and that's why we're here today to get the message out.
6: And now with sport, here's Donna DeMayo.
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10: In sport, and a boost for Australia ahead of tonight's first test against South Africa, with Proteas quick Kagiso Rabada ruled out with a hamstring injury. In Shield games around the country, South Australia leads Victoria by 108 runs with four second innings wickets in hand heading into day three. And Tasmania 9 for 241 heading into day two of their clash with New South Wales. And at the Bathurst 1000, qualifying begins this afternoon.
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2: 29 our top today. The weekend will see temperatures in the low 30s, a little bit of rain. Thunderstorm potentials for most parts of the weekend. Tuesday at this stage, a load of rain on the way.
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0: Zinc 96 has Gympie, Noosa and the Kalula Coast's favourite playlist. 80s hits you love. The 90s and 2000s. So hard, makes me say, oh my God. '60s and '70s tracks that stand the test of time.
1: There she was, just walking down the street.
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0: Zig 96, it is the Feel Good Work Day and the voiceover that almost never happened. Vincent Price, according to the story, was stuck in traffic on the way to the recording sesh, had a 20-minute window to actually make it happen. Quincy Jones managed to get him there. I think they sent some army motorbikes or something. Can you imagine Vincent Price? Who's this chap? Michael who? But, of course, it became the most legendary part of that song, Thriller. Just amazing. In fact, you get a chance to look at that Michael movie again over the weekend. See if you notice the same thing I have about what goes on at the family farm that's around his house. Have a look at it over the weekend. I'll tell you next week what I noticed and see if you concur.
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1: Hi, it's October 9, the day when Hobart was founded in 1804.
2: Lieutenant Colonel David Collins led a party which formed a camp on the banks of the River Derwent.
1: Hey, it's Saturday, started in 1971. It was a kids' show on Saturday mornings.
3: If you like me, what would you do?
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1: The Andrew Lloyd Webber musical Phantom of the Opera premiered in London, starring Michael Crawford and Sarah Brightman on this day in 1986. And in 2011, Sir Paul McCartney married his third and current wife, Nancy Chevelle.
6: The third Mrs. McCartney, Lady McCartney, as he is now Sir Paul, is Nancy Chevelle.
1: Topping the October 9 birthday list is singer-songwriter Jackson Brown. He's 78. Sharon Osbourne turns 74, the talent show judge and the wife of the late rocker Ozzy.
7: Why do you always have to have that sarcasm at the end?
1: Actor Scott Bakula is 72, was in the Star Trek Enterprise series and starred in the sci-fi series Quantum Leap.
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13: Tyson gets there.
1: Finally, John Lennon was born on this day in 1940. The legendary member of the Beatles, singer, songwriter and peace activist, was killed at the age of 40 in December 1980.
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